0: falling cocaine prices are leading to an upstick in use. The Drug Detection Agency's latest quarterly report shows positive workplace cocaine tests are up nearly 70% on year on year. Chief Executive Glenn Dobson says positive cocaine tests have been tracking up for some time, but there are regional differences to workplace test results.
1: From a cocaine perspective, we've seen a huge increase in Canterbury and Otago. Methamphetamine, we saw a huge increase in Southland and Otago. And whilst this is workplaces that we're reporting on, some of these stats are also mirrored in the wastewater statistics as well.
0: Dobson says overall, cannabis is the most detected drug, followed by methamphetamine. And to sports, All Blacks coach Dave Rennie has made four changes and one positional switch to the starting 15 to play Ireland on Saturday night in Auckland. Tupovai moves from lock to blindside flanker, and with Sam Darry rested, Patrick Tuipulotu and Josh Lord have been named in the second row. Midfielder Quinn Tupaia returns to the starting lineup in place of Billy Proctor, while Josh Morby, who made his debut off the bench last weekend, takes over from the injured Leroy Carter on the left wing. The All Blacks are hoping to extend their unbeaten run at Eden Park, which stretches back to 1994. That is your news. For more news and sports, go to pmn.co.nz. 531 PI.

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And a warm Pacific welcome to Pacific Days for Friday, 17th of July on 5.31 p.m. You are with Galo and what an honor to be here with you today. Family, take a look around and breathe it in because today is incredibly special. This is my very last Friday broadcasting live right here from the beautiful Kingdom of Tonga, coming to you loud and clear across both Aotearoa New Zealand on 102.2 FM and Tonga on 89.1 FM. It has been an absolute honor to connect our Pacific communities across the ocean for the last 3 weeks. And before we dive into today's show, I have to say a huge malo aupito to the incredible teams at Broadcom Broadcasting, Catalina and Makatohi, and our CEO at Pacific Media Network, Don Mann, and the team for making this unforgettable journey possible. 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You can hear us loud and clear anytime, anywhere, anyhow from around the world. But we are going out on a high today, so lock it in, turn the volume up, and let's make this final show from the kingdom one to remember. You are locked into Pacific Days with Galo, so let's go. Now, here's what's happening on the show today on Pacific Days. You have a reminder, news in Wangahauniwe, 12:30, news in Ngangana Samoa at 1:30. News in Lea Whakatonga at 2:30. And then our Pacific Days Talanoa, we're going to start with Lala from Radio Nukalofa. We're going to learn about his story because his voice, he carries a voice that everyone knows here in the kingdom. And then we will Talanoa about with Finawa Fiaki of Suliana's Dance Academy. You know, Suliana's Dance Academy was created in 1985 by Finau's beautiful mama, Suliana. So we'll tala noa about that legacy and the amazing work they do with children to gain their, you know, their confidence and trust. And also when it comes to Polynesian dancing. At 1:35, we're going to tala noa with Sione Palavi and Devita Vahai. And we're going to tala noa about the amazing work they do when it comes to fitness here in the kingdom. At 2:00, which is 3:00 Tongan time, we're going to tala noa with Ana Latu and Miss Ewa 2026. Samantha Marcila will be here with Ana Latu live in the studio. And I can't wait to tala noa about just the amazing the platform they are currently using, and at the same time, you know, they are amazing role models for our Tongan girls, Tongan Pasifika girls here in the kingdom. And then finally at 2:35, which is 3:35 here in the kingdom, we will tala noa with Diamond Vera about the Miss Tri Pageant 2026, first ever historical pageant created here in the kingdom, where you have Miss Galaxy, Miss Gardenia, and Mr. Gladiator. Such an entertaining night tonight. Crowning night is tonight at Gwintalote Memorial Hall, but we are very excited to hear all about it with Diamond Veer. So there you go. Great lineup for your Friday afternoon. Thank you so much for choosing us. We'll go back to Malo for a song, and we'll come back for our Friday devotion. 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Live from the Kingdom of Tonga on 89.1 FM. 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

Nisan Bulavinaka, whakalofalahi atu, malo e lelei. 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What an incredible week I've had in the kingdom, and I want to just share with you about that. Our time, 14 past 12 in Aotearoa, and it's 14 past 1 here in the Kingdom of Tonga. I've had an incredible week, family. I've had an incredible week this week in the kingdom. I had the absolute honor of being invited by Suliana Afu from A&A Retailer Tonga Limited to serve as a judge on Tuesday night at the Miss Tri Pageant. And to say I was blown away is an understatement. The talent, the fashion, the humor, and the sheer brilliance on that stage was next level. Honestly, I believe it gave Miss Heilala a serious run for its money in pure entertainment value. More than anything, I walked away feeling incredibly proud of the Tonga community. You know, the amount of work, the creativity and the heart they pour into everything they do is incredibly inspiring. Thank you so much to the Tongalidi community for putting up an unforgettable show and for constantly enriching our Tongan culture with your amazing work. Thank you so much to Suliana Afu. She was supposed to be the judge. You know, Suliana Afu is the owner of A&A Retailer Tonga Limited, but she could not make it and she asked me to go in her place. So I'm very grateful to Suliana for not only having me as a judge, but also for treating my family to a gorgeous meal at Mama's Harbour View restaurant. It was our first time there. If you haven't been, you must go. The food was absolutely divine, especially the hangover combination that my husband absolutely loved. And it was perfect because he was a little bit hungover. And I also finally tried the famous Veitongo coconut bread. I mind you, everyone in Aotearoa had been telling me, Galo, don't forget to try coconut bread, the manu at Veitongo, and I am officially changed. If you haven't had the manu, you are missing out on just pure bliss. It is warm, incredibly soft, and packed with that perfect, rich coconut flavor. It literally just amazing, amazing taste. And consider this my official petition to eat this every single day until I get back to Aotearoa. And if you know, you know. And if you don't, you need to go and get some immediately today. That is how good it is. So malo apito to the incredible people that I have met throughout this week, to all of you for the incredible hospitality and also just another unforgettable week. We have three more days here in the kingdom before my family and I return to Aotearoa, New Zealand. But stay tuned because coming up next, our Friday devotion, we'll go back to Malo. Thank you so much. You are listening to 531 PI, the station that brings our Pacific people together. First ever live from the Kingdom of Tonga on 89.1 FM, Nisan Pulabinaka.

Whakalofa lahi atu malolona kai a ko and whakawe lahi mahaki for joining us on 531PI live from the Kingdom of Tonga on 89.1 FM. You are with Galo and we are here with you till 3 o'clock in Aotearoa, but 4 o'clock here in the Kingdom. The time now, 19 past 12 in Aotearoa, 19 past 1 in the Kingdom, and it's time for our Friday devotion. Our scripture for this Friday afternoon is from the book of Psalm, chapter 46, verse 1. God is our refuge and strength and ever-present help in trouble. A beautiful verse scripture for us this Friday afternoon. I know that life can be hard, and sometimes it feels like one challenge comes right after another. In those moments, it is easy, very easy to wonder if God sees what you are going through. The truth is that He has never taken His eyes off you. God does not always remove every hardship right away, but He promises to walk with you through each one. Difficult seasons can strengthen our faith, teach us to depend on Him, and remind us that our hope is not found in easy circumstances, but in His unchanging, unforgettable love. No matter what you are facing today, hold on to the promise that God is faithful. He has carried you this far. And He will continue to give you the strength you need for whatever comes next. Strength through the hard times. With God, anything is possible. We're going to go back to a song with Marlo. And when we come back, I'm going to share with you our PMN news headlines for the Kingdom, in preparation for the news at 2 o'clock. That is next. Nisa Bulavinaka, you are listening to 531 PI, live from the Kingdom of Tonga on 89.1 FM.

all together. And welcome back to Pacific Days with Galo on 531 PI, the station that brings our Pacific people together. 25 past 12, welcome to the show. Great to have your company. I'd like to share with you now your PMN news headlines, which will be played at, 2 o'clock today. A strong earthquake in the South Island that sparked a tsunami warning felt like a truck driving past a Wanaka couple say. The 6.3 quake hit 40 kilometres north of Te Anau at 9:14 p.m. last night. Scientists are monitoring potential aftershocks following a strong earthquake near Te Anau last night. A magnitude 5.9 quake struck 40 kilometres north of Te Anau at 9:14 p.m. at the depth of 53 kilometres. Petrol and diesel prices are likely to increase again, but probably not as dramatically as earlier in the year, the Automobile Association says. Crude oil prices have dumped due to renewed conflict in the Middle East this week, climbing back above US $80 a barrel. A New Zealand company that conducts workplace drug testing says falling cocaine prices are leading to an uptick in use. The Drug Detection Agency's latest quarterly report shows positive workplace cocaine tests are up nearly 70% year on year. Trade delegates from Samoa and Fiji are among those attending the biggest trade meeting to be held in New Zealand in 20 years. The second Future of Investment and Trade Partnership kicks off in Auckland today at the International Convention Centre with a panel discussion led by Trade and Investment Minister Todd McClay and representatives of the governments of Chile, Costa Rica, Uruguay and Panama. Pacific women are calling for better cancer education and more culturally responsive healthcare, with new research finding major gaps in awareness of gynecological cancers. This is despite Pacific communities carrying a disproportionate burden of the disease. An observer on board New Zealand's state-of-the-art ocean research vessel, Kaharoa 2, in the Cook Islands, Ocean says it is vital for locals to be involved in research. Tangimetao Pairau from Youth and Environmental Organisation Kōrero o te Orau wants more Cook Islanders to be interested in studies conducted locally. The return of four adopted children from Samoa, following allegations of abuse at the hands of their adopted parents in New Zealand, has

day for you, family. Our first Alanoa at 1:35 will be with Lala Vallaby, and you know him from Radio Nukalofa. Instead of talking about what's trending, we're going to talk to Lala and hear about his story. That Alanoa at 1:35 Tongan time, 12:35 New Zealand time. News in Wangahauni Way is next, and we'll go back to Malo. Whakalofalahi atu, and you are listening to 531 PI live from the Kingdom of Tonga on 89.1 FM. Whakalofalahi atu.

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0: Whakalofalahi atu, ni sam bula vinaka ma loelelei, and welcome back to Pacific Days with Galo on 531 PI live from the Kingdom of Tonga on 89.1 FM. It is time now for our first Pacific Days Talanoa. Now, every single day across the kingdom, the airwaves carry a voice that has become synonymous with local news, trusted journalism, and the authentic spirit of Tonga. If you've turned your dial to 88.6 FM, you've felt the massive impact of Radio Nukalofa. But behind the music and the daily headlines is a broadcaster deeply dedicated to the pulse of our community, navigating the shifting tides of modern media while holding fast to a powerful family legacy of enterprise and advocacy. And today we are absolutely delighted to talanoa on Pacific Days with Ramanlau Lala Valaby. Lala, welcome to the show. Maloi lele.
1: I have to say every time I come...
2: Carlo, I have to say, every time I come here, I'm just in awe with the introduction you always give me. Yeah, thank you. I don't know about all of that, but yeah, thank you.
0: You are so welcome. And you know what? Whamalo awi a ki Google.
2: Yes.
0: Type in o hi ngwa sikikai
2: nga wele leo Maybe some stuff you could have just deleted it and just straight into my name and let's talk.
0: But now I know we usually do what's trending. Today we want to highlight you, Lala, in the work that you do. But just tell us a little bit more about yourself, where you grew up and the villages you're from in Tonga.
2: Like you mentioned, my name is Ramana Valap. I have Indian descent. My great grandfather and grandfather are Indians, and my grandfather came to Tonga, met my grandma, beautiful Tongan lady, had my father again, met my mother, beautiful Tongan lady, and here I am. But yeah, my name is Ramana Valap. I have heard from my grandma that I gave myself that nickname, so
0: I like it.
2: Yeah, the place I'm from, we grew up younger at Kolofo'o, moved to Maufanga in Anana, now called Peio Manumataongo. So yeah, that's where I grew up, in Anana, but now Peio Manumataongo.
0: Toato. Lala, your voice is a daily companion to so many people across the islands. What is the most rewarding part of knowing that Radio Nukalofa is the soundtrack to people's mornings, commutes, and daily lives?
2: I think the rewarding thing, and I say this with me and my co-host in mind, Felipe Huni, I think the rewarding stuff is the interaction we've had with our audience, whether it's on air or in person. Especially in person is what's more rewarding here in the Kingdom of Tonga. And because now, and I know most radios in the world are not just on radio, they're on social media.
0: Digital.
2: And because now on social media, we meet Tongans from overseas when we travel that have come up to us. We've heard stories like, Lala and Lipe, we woke up this morning on the bed, wrong side of the bed. I'm not sure which side is that. And we had an argument, hopped in the car, still not happy with each other. Listen to your show. You two made us laugh. And in that laughter, you know, got us to talk to each other. But I have to say, the most recent reward that we've both had, we had her on the show. She's from Utah. This lady fell in Utah, and she broke or fractured her spine near her neck. So she had to get a brace.
0: Yeah.
2: And she was told that she wouldn't walk again.
0: Wow.
2: So she was in bed. This is the story she told us. She was in bed, in the hospital bed, depressed, and had thoughts creep into her mind of unaliving herself, and all these thoughts came into her mind. And then she was just on YouTube, and she scrolled down on YouTube and found our podcast called Lali Noa, which is an extension of the radio. And I'm not sure what me and Lippe would have been talking about on the episode she saw. She laughed, and she said it was the first time she had laughed since she fell. And she scrolled on a rabbit hole of all our videos, and credit not just us, but the amazing doctors around her and her family. But we were included in the credit of the miracle that made her push herself to be able to walk again. So that is one of the greatest example that me and Lipe have had as a reward, and we're still friends now. We still contact Lipe more so because they're in the same church. So that if you say something about reward, it's that. It's the interactions we've had with our audience.
0: You know, radio has an intimacy that television, even social media, just can't replicate. Why do you think radio remains such a vital, powerful force here in the kingdom?
2: It's that. It's the immediacy. Yeah, you, me and you are talking right now. Say, for example, while we're talking, and I'm going to use Makatohi's name because we're here in his station. Yeah. Maka comes in with a little sign and goes, Kalo and Lala, this just happened. We can immediately just say that.
0: Exactly.
2: But in Tonga, more so, because internet it's fast, but it's still fairly expensive. Mm-hmm. TV, you have to go home and turn it on. But just imagine you're in the beaches, you're in Uta, or you're just driving around, you're going to the shops, the radio is everywhere. So that's why Tonga, radio will always be the number one medium when it comes to news.
0: And let me tell you as well, just want to share with you that you and Lipe, for Tongans in Aotearoa, and I also know for Tongans in Australia and overseas, they go to you both for your trending stories, your community updates, directly from you, from Tonga. And when it comes to the, inter-college.
2: Inter-college, yeah.
0: Everyone just want to hear you and Lipe. Because they brought you from Tonga, but it's the way, the vibe that you and Lipe provide.
2: Yeah.
0: And Lipe, you're more in the, when it comes, commentating, when it comes to the running or anything, it's you two that people come to. So well done. I want to tell you, keep encouraging you to do that. One of the things I admire about what you do, Ilala, you are very active in community and civic initiatives, including discussions around religious freedom or just human dignity in the islands, in Oceania. For you, why is it so crucial for a media figure personality such as yourself to step up and talanoa, facilitate these kind of dialogues and talanoa in the kingdom and also in the Pacific?
2: I think all the stuff that we have challenged the status quo or put up there as a campaign, for example, if we just take religion, with religion, there's a lot of positive with religion, and Tonga is very much the forefront of who we are, is we're a Christian country. But in that Christianity, in that in religion, there is also discrimination, and in whatever it is that we talk to, then me and Lipe, we have a pause before we get on air, because the topic we're about to talk about is going to not going to please everyone, and then the ones that's not going to like it, they're going to be offended.
0: Cool.
2: So, but that's why we always challenge it, only because I'm hoping that us talking about it might make it normal to talk about it at home, sexual assault, choosing to be protected, all that stuff. And we've used words, and I'm not going to say it on this platform, because some people that's listening, and they're so traditional, but so we've used all these words not illegal to say on air, but just tapu in the culture. So we try and break down those walls and those barriers, only for the fact, because we talk about religion, we talk about Christian country, we talk about our values and our ungangatu fraholo. But that means if we highlight that, then there shouldn't be sexual assault. There shouldn't be kaiha'a. There shouldn't be, mate hataha, because then I die. Yeah. So you can't have one or the other. So we sometimes, it's the reason why we shine a light on all these, because with all of the stuff that we hold dear in our heart as Tongans, every single one of it, there is a discrimination in it. Yeah? We talk about the fahu. We talk about putting women at the center and we put them in a pedestal, but they can't own land.
0: Yeah.
2: So there's always one or the other, but for some reason we always choose to embrace highlight the good and then yeah, me and Lippa just want to make it so we can be normal because we're on radio or in the morning. And like you said, people listen to us. We want to make it that it becomes a normal conversation at home and hope that it does change the status quo here in Tonga.
0: I thank you for your courage. So keep on shining your light because if you don't talk about it, Lippa, you and Lippa don't talk about it, who will?
2: Yeah.
0: And also you are teaching your tamariki, your children, and the younger generation what to do.
2: Well, that's the hope.
0: Malo e lala. It's amazing, like what you said before, you know, everything is going digital now.
2: Yes.
0: The media landscape is changing rapidly with all these digital platforms everywhere.
2: Mm.
0: How has your approach to reporting current events in the kingdom changed over the years, especially to keep up with the digital age?
2: Talking about it, Galo, not much because so a lot of people who discover us on the digital platform, they're like, man, you two are bouncing off each other. Like you'll say something and Lippa will make fun of it or Lippa will say something. So that has been happening since probably like 2008
0: Amazing.
2: On radio. Yeah? And then now, like you said, the only difference is we have a camera in front of us. I remember in the beginning of days, we used to have like we would do it ourselves. I'll hold the camera. Then when my name is Mamate, I'll give it to Lippa to hold the camera. Now we've got like a stand and cameras.
0: I've seen those videos. Yes, yeah. I remember the early ones.
2: Yeah. So to change it, to answer your question about changing it, is trying to get everything within the 90 seconds of the reel or get everything out because you know the attention span of
0: our young people
2: is like in the seconds so that would be the change. We'll do something on radio and then I go to Lippa, let's wait for a bit, let's do that again, but we'll have the camera on and try to make it faster or make it that would be the only
0: Amazing.
2: difference, because you got to get it quick within the 30 seconds or 20 seconds or something like that.
0: It's amazing how you can you know the times, you know.
2: We
0: all know that 30 seconds, 30 seconds is pretty much what the time span that our kids will watch a video.
2: That's why I like podcasting Talali no, because we'll talk for one hour and we can do Tongans. Oh man, we can stay on we can talk for ages. So podcasting works for the audience.
0: Let's Dala know about your name, Lala.
2: Yeah.
0: You know, the Vallaby name has an incredible history here in Tonga, stretching back to your family's early roots in retail, utility, and expanding into tourism and now broadcasting.
2: Mm.
0: How much does that family legacy of that, you know, that pioneering spirit inspire how you run the station today?
2: My family's been in amongst Tongan, whether it be something that they've done with government or done with the royal family, they've been been pioneers here in Tonga for many stuff. When we took over, us kids took over the radio and eventually it came to me. How have I used it? With media, we have a responsibility as media or as journalists to be able to talk about stuff or report on stuff where it's fair and you know, and it's not biased to one side, or you're discriminating on one side, or you're in Tongan, only because it's something that my family, especially my father, has been through in his career as a businessman. He's been some media who I'm friends with now, but some media outfits or companies have, you know, in Taupalasiai and make sure that they've put all this stuff about him. And it affected us as a family when we were younger, growing up. So when I took over, I always made sure that would be my thing. I always made sure if I see a news, if I see something about you, Carlo, I'll go, oh, I need to research this. Because when I say her name on air and like, if you take my father as an example, when they did that, they didn't realize that he has a wife, a mother and kids, and you know, later on we'll have grandkids. They might read these articles or see these things. So that would be what I would take from my family to think, doesn't matter who it is. You know, when me and Lippa are joking about something about government or joking about something that we see, we've done our due diligence to make sure that we are saying, and we never go personal. With this one thing that other media outlets did to my father is they went personal. One thing we never do is just, okay, Carlo did this, we're just going to report on that. We won't report on Carlo's mother and father, and you know, Tongans tend to take it that way, and yeah. So, yeah, for me to answer that question is to be to have that responsibility within me to make sure that whoever I'm reporting about, that I give that person the same respect, even if that person is going to jail for something that they've done wrong, I still need to give them that respect. Where we're only talking about what he did. Or what she did to go to jail, not who her mom is, go hoko kahai and all that. And then slowly it goes to where you're not talking, we're just talking gossip.
0: It shows a lot about your character, Lala, but I feel like, you know, in today's age, going viral, trending, people forget about the history of the person. That person is a mum or a father, has a family, has a sister. Yeah. So well done. And, I'm really proud of you.
2: And it's one thing that I hope the trend stops is Tongans are starting to realize that negative stuff goes viral quick.
0: Very.
2: And that's why they do the negative first.
0: Yeah, which is unfortunate.
2: But what they need to tell them is positive stays on the internet longer. Yeah,
0: exactly.
2: People still to watch it over and over again because it's positive, yeah.
0: Mō nā hea pito, yeah. You know, I love you're very familiar with your family history, reflecting a journey, connecting India, Fiji and Tonga.
2: Yeah.
0: Lala, how has growing up with this very rich, multicultural family shaped your perspective as a journalist when you look at Tongan society today?
2: I think growing up with a multicultural, and I'm not the only one, there's many Tongans here, I think it gets you because for me growing up, it's like, oh, that you're like that ko India, you're like that ko Tonga, yeah, and stuff like that.
0: So
2: it kind of got me to be able to relate to many cultures, and yeah, I've become like I could be comfortable to say that I can walk into any room and be myself and be comfortable that I will find somebody that would like talking to me or I would have somebody to engage with. That would be it. Because I've spoken to many cultures, I'm able to talk to anyone.
0: And also I think it's just your gift. You and Lipe, you have that gift of connecting with people.
2: Yeah.
0: So well done. Keep it up. I really want to ask you this question.
2: Yeah.
0: You and I both know when it comes to broadcasting, it requires a lot of energy, and especially Pacific and cultural awareness.
2: Mm.
0: But what is a hobby or an interest that you have outside of the radio station that your listeners might not know about?
2: Man, for me, I have to say, is editing.
0: Oh.
2: Yeah.
0: Okay, boto ai.
2: Yeah. I just try everything. I'm a sponge when it comes to that stuff. So I've attached myself to many of the young
0: very clever.
2: With the young media personalities here, like Choo Choo on the Beach, Manoa Media, and many of the others. I'm
0: That's your hidden talent.
2: I'm not as talent, but it's definitely a hobby.
0: Oh,
2: edit my kids. That's why people see, man, you did your kids in there. I just love editing. I'll find anything and I'll just try and edit. So that would be my hobby. I don't use it all for the station. I don't use it all on my platform, but I have so many archives of stuff that I've just edited and left it there.
0: Do you see any of your children that might be following your pathway very much similar to you?
2: Yeah.
0: Sigh, that's good. So they will continue the legacy.
2: I'm not sure if they'll continue. Well, I want them to continue, but I see a few people, few of them touching the microphone and speaking and like that. Yeah, so yeah.
0: Yes, I like it. Lala, looking forward to the next generation of young Tongans, especially those who grow up listening to your station, and might want to follow in your footsteps as storytellers and broadcasters. What is the most important piece of advice or truth you want to leave with them today?
2: I think the most important advice is, and you know, nowadays we've got, you know, iPhones and cameras and all that. You know, they have these things where you're like, he's different on camera. What he's posting about or she's posting about isn't the way they live and all that. I truly think for you to jump on the microphone or jump on social media or be a radio personality like myself and like yourself too, Carlo, is just to be honest with yourself. There's one thing that the camera will always pick up.
0: Popo.
2: Whether it's the camera or the microphone, is that you're not true to yourself. When you could be talking about a coverage or talking about news, if you're not true to yourself, that to bring out your personality, and that's probably why you've and with me and Lipe still on radio, because I think they, a lot of our audience, because we're always true to ourselves on the microphone.
0: Oh yeah.
2: They feel like they know us. Mm. We are their brother, and you know we're getting older, so now uncle. We're their uncle. You know, so when they
0: father
2: see
0: figures,
2: us, so
0: yeah.
2: I know Lipe's wife feels the same way when we walk on or go on the road, and it's like, hey Lipe, hey Lala, and the way they're saying hey to us, it's like I've known this guy all my life. but for me and Lipe, we always have to try to be nice because you know they want to see us because they hear us or see us. You just you know at least just you know give them the time of the day. So yeah, for me. If you want to get into this or get into influencer or get into radio hosting, just to be true to yourself, because you will be found out. If you keep faking it, it will come out.
0: Beautifully said, and I agree. You cannot fake it for that long.
2: No, not for that long.
0: Eventually the truth will
2: not
0: come
2: since,
0: out.
2: Not since 2008, since me and Nick have been doing this. Not for that long.
0: We'll have to wrap this up, yeah. Lala. But before you go, for the listeners listening in from Aotearoa and here from the kingdom, if you could choose one key message for them to take away about the spirit and resilience of the people here in Tonga, what would it be?
2: I can take it back to after the eruption and the tsunami, and so the world felt that Tonga was a goner because all they see was this big eruption and all that. The next day was a Sunday, and we're driving back. We drove to a friend's house who lives out in Uta, and we're driving back, and people were out, not just cleaning their house, just on a Sunday, they were cleaning other people's homes too, and this carried on for like a month. We just all got out and just helped each other out, whether they're on the roof, sweeping the roof, whether they're on the sidewalk or someone's home. And that in itself could tell you all about Tonga. Yes, we have our dramas on Facebook. Yes, we have our back and forth. And, you know, there's goods and bads that comes with our culture. But that word, Friendly Islands or Otomotuanga Offa, it was true on that day, and it was true for the rest of the month and the rest of the year, where everyone just got out and just helped each other. They sweep. After they cleaned their house, they went to their neighbor's house, and they all got together, went to the other neighbor's house. And yeah, that was beautiful to watch. So to answer your question, I'll take it to that day, the day after the tsunami and the volcano eruption.
0: Lala, thank you so much for your time, for sharing your story, your family's incredible legacy, and your vision for the future of broadcasting here in the kingdom. We truly appreciate it.
2: Thank you, Carlo, for having me for three Fridays in a row. I'm sure New Zealand and
0: I'm sure they're loving it.
2: They're sick of hearing my voice every Friday in a row. And I know my wife is like, she doesn't know anyone else. It's like, I don't know. She keeps asking for me to come back because she's sick of hearing my voice.
0: You need to tell her it's the talent. It's my gift. It's my gift.
2: We
0: love you, Kate. That was Lala Vallaby, the voice and vision behind Radio Nukalofa 88.6 FM. 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
1: 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Oh my gosh, I'm so excited about this, Talanoa. Today, right now, we are diving deep into the heartbeat of Tongan culture, rhythm, and legacy. In 1985, a vision was born to teach young Tongan youth the utupu, confidence and pride through the art of traditional Polynesian dance. And that vision has grown into a cultural powerhouse with over 200 students and a waiting list out the door. They are also shaping the youth of Tonga one beat at a time, keeping traditions alive while also empowering the next generation. Joining us now in the studio on the Pacific Day Show is the co-director of Suliana's Dance Academy, the beautiful and brilliant Finau Afeaki. Finau, welcome to the show.
2: Introduction. Oh my goodness. And can I say I'm just like in awe of actually being able to watch you do this live.
1: Oh my gosh, thank you.
2: I'm a fan.
1: I have to be honest with you. I'm a little bit nervous because I absolutely, can you just close it? Closer to that. I love you and people need to know, my listeners need to know that Finau is my family. Finau is my cousin.
2: We're family and we're each other's biggest fans.
1: And so this interview is very, very special to me. And I know that you had to think a bit about it. So yeah. I want to thank you that you said yes.
2: I think culturally it's a little hard also to come in and talk about yourself. So I'm happy that I'm here. Usually my mom does these interviews, but thank you for the opportunity. I appreciate it.
1: Yeah. Okay, first, just tell us a little bit about yourself, where you grew up and the villages you're from in Tonga.
2: My name is Finau Afeaki. I am 45 years old. It's a little heartbreaking to say that, but
1: I feel you. I'm the same age.
2: I'm proud to be 45 years old, I am currently the co-director of Suliana's Dance Academy, along with Alexandra Fielea. Yeah. I grew up here in Tonga. What a wonderful childhood. My father is from Pangai. You know, every time they ask me this, I get so nervous that I'm going to leave somewhere out, you know. But my dad is from Pangai, Ha'ato'u, Navea. Feremea, can't forget Foa. My mother is from Koloa Vava'u. Her father, her dad, my grandpa Kite, is from Ha'ano. And her biological father is Benitutu'ila, who is from Uiha and Nomuka. Mm. My father, I just got to say, and I'm long-winded, so you got to stop me, okay?
1: No, it's okay.
2: If I just ramble. But my father, he loved tohi hohoko or genealogy, and he knew that it was the importance of a name. So my name is in honor of my ancestry from Vaini and also from Lapaha. So I always have to put that in because I'm proud of Vaini and Lapaha also. But that's me in a nutshell. We've lived in so many places in Tonga, growing up at Liahona campus because my father used to teach there. I remember living in Tarakamotonga, in Lapaha. I remember being in Amaile for a little bit. I remember being in Tofoa, but now I am a Havelu Bulldog.
1: Havelu Bulldog.
2: That's currently where our dance academy is located, and that's where I call home right now, Kohavelu.
1: That was a beautiful
2: I think that's long enough
1: intro.
2: That's the whole interview time, huh?
1: No, I love it. I always, you and Telesia, I really do believe that you both have your father's gift for Talanoa, for MC. Honestly, kia te awia, when I hear Telesia, when I hear you, I hear your father. Oh. I had the opportunity to attend, you know, one of my aunties, Miseilala, Nefaiki Kahana, back in the early 90s, I think 92 or 93, and he was the MC.
2: Yeah.
1: And I was blown away. Yeah.
2: It's definitely a voice that I miss. Yeah. But that's the biggest compliment, so thank you.
1: You're most welcome. So we had a family bit, but don't compliment
2: the family. Stop complimenting each other.
1: But it is the truth, though. That's how I feel.
2: Thank you so much.
1: Finau, your mother, the stunning Henrietta Tuliana Wolfgram Afeaki, she founded the academy back in 1985. Growing up, what did the dance academy look like for your eyes? Oh. And when did you realize it was your calling to help lead it today?
2: through my eyes as a child. Because if you imagine, I'm 45 now. This started in 1985.
1: Cool, yeah.
2: So I was only 4 years old. My entire life has been entertainment and dance and music. In those times, what a life. We didn't have the DVD players and that. So it was live music. Mm. You know, it was just the best childhood. You could say the same thing, yeah. Right? And I get it in those times. So it was the best childhood. I remember always having dance classes at home all the time, watching my mom make costumes, having a full house. It was more than just having a show. Mm. It was family. Mm. That's really how it was growing up, an extended family, which we still love. They're all over the world now. And we're fortunate now to be able to teach some of those dancers' children. Yeah. Wonderful childhood.
1: You know, to be, a lot of people did not have their childhood, yeah. Did not have that experience. So what a blessing for blessing. You and your family. What a gift. You made, and I really admire this about you, you made a major career pivot, leaving your life as a flight attendant to focus entirely on the academy. Mm. What sparked that definitive moment when you decided it was time to, you know, grab the baton and take on this role?
2: I actually left flight attending to pursue music. And while I was doing that, my father got sick here in Tonga. That's what triggered me even moving back home. And I don't even remember what year that was. I think I've been back home now for 16 or 17 years. And to be honest, I was here in Tonga doing radio, doing a little bit of, I was with Lala on 88.6 FM.
1: Yes, I remember.
2: And then I did TV programs with Digicel, and I would help my mom here and there. To be honest, I never wanted to take over it. It was always, for me, my sister Sia.
1: Yeah.
2: She was the dancer. She was the one that was going to take over for my mom, you know. In 2015, my mom had what she called was her last hurrah. She was in her, I believe it was her late 70s or mid 70s. Mm. And she just knew she was getting too old to do this. Mm. So she took her show, a big group of people, I can't remember the exact amount, but we took them to Vava'o,
1: wow.
2: The island that she comes from. And that was it's about December of 2015. Mm. She had been asking me for 2 years leading up to that for me to take over because she was getting old. And I just kept saying no. Mm. I never saw myself doing it. Mm. In 2016, my father passed away. And that just pulled the rug from under my feet. Mm. Any girl who loves her father knows the void that you feel when that happens. And I went through a lot of darkness after my father passed away. And when I pulled myself together, I realized you're not the only one who lost him. Your mother lost the love of her life and a man that they were attached at the hip. They were a couple that went everywhere together.
1: It, which was unheard of at the time. As a child, I remember watching the love between them when they performed at the Dateline Hotel.
2: And it was said to each other and shown to each other. So I knew that mid 2016, it was my responsibility to do this because dancing is the only thing that would make my mom happy and make her want to live for longer, because the truth is I couldn't lose both of them. And that's what triggered me to take over this. And I'm so glad that I did.
1: You're an amazing, you're a blessed daughter. And I'm sure your mom appreciates and loves you so much. What a treasure. I have seen it, honestly, because you're amazing. So what is the most valuable piece of advice or cultural wisdom your mum has passed down to you about teaching traditional Polynesian dance?
2: I think even before I came here, I had to take my mom for her afternoon drive.
1: See how amazing you
2: and
1: are?
2: And get her a treat before I came over here. And I just told her, you know, mom, in regards to the dance academy, what's something you always want me to remember, you know? And she just said, I always want you to remember that it's more than the dancing. It's more than the costumes. It's more than choreography. It's building confidence in these children. And that has always been the goal. It has never only been about dancing. Yes, we are a dance academy, but my mom has drilled it into us since we were little that it has always been about building the confidence and the self-esteem of all of these young men and young women.
1: how do you keep that amazing vision alive today?
2: I think when you grow up seeing your parents do something, it's really second nature. It becomes who you are. You don't really have to think about it. It's such a blessing to be able to do what we do. And I honestly never saw myself doing this. I have learned through it that I love to teach. I may not be the best dancer, because you will never see me on a stage. You will never see me dancing. But I love to teach. I'm a good teacher. And probably because I had a hard time learning to dance, I know how to explain it to somebody who's just learning, and especially to children. Mm. It's easy for me to continue this. Yeah. I've just seen it my entire life. And these children, I don't have children of my own. Mm. It's just so easy to love.
1: They are all your children. Them.
2: They are. Yeah.
1: I have to share this with you. They are dance schools, and then they are legacies that change lives. Growing up, it was your mom who taught me, my grandmother put me into her dance school. My little sister, Lana, we learned how to dance.
2: Yes.
1: And I remember how she would say, Ami. Mm-hmm. remember all the things that she would say, and just the love and the care that she would say to me and Lana, and to all the students. That is one of the things I remember about her. But she taught me how to stand tall. Mm-hmm. And she gave me the confidence as a teenager.
2: Absolutely.
1: And for me, I found that confidence at my age now, and fell completely in love with dance. That was why I fell in love with dancing, through your mother,
2: yes,
1: through her teaching.
2: Yeah.
1: And how I was able to build my confidence and to do all the things that my grandmother wanted me to do.
2: You know, when my mom, one of the things that I learned from my mom and hearing from my mom, growing up, like you said, saying I love you to each other was unheard of. Like, I grew up in a home where we said it to each other all the time, where we gave hugs and we were okay to go and kiss daddy on the cheek, you know? All our lives, that's what we grew up with. One thing that I loved about my mother is she spoke on positivity whenever she saw it. If we were walking down the street and there was a girl that walked past and she had a beautiful dress on, my mom would say, well, that is such a beautiful dress and that color looks great on you. Or my mom would say, let your hair go because it's so nice and thick. I love your skin. Things like that. I learned that from my mom. And I think it's so important because that's what we do at the Academy. You always have to speak love and uplifting words to kids because you have no idea what kind of an effect it has on them. We tell them all the time that we love them. And I say this in interviews all the time. Sometimes when kids come in, I say, I love you. And at first, if they're new students, they don't even know how to react. They just say, I'll see you next time. Or, you know, as the time goes on, it's, I love you. I love you too, Auntie, you know? So speaking words of positivity to children goes such a long way. That's how you build confidence.
1: And I thank your mother, because thank you for sharing that, Finau. It's because of her that I grew up and I said to myself, I want to have a relationship one day, like, you know, Auntie and Uncle, because mm-hmm. that's what I saw in every dance class. And now I have three boys, but I love you is every day.
2: I'm glad.
1: And kissing Dad and Mom on the cheek and hugs is every day because I want it normalized.
2: That's
1: I want them
2: wonderful.
1: To feel that love. So
2: yes.
1: thank your mom for that.
2: I will.
1: Look at the impact that she has had. And not only me, I'm sure she has touched so many other
2: really
1: lives
2: has.
1: As well. Yeah. Now, radio is, as you know, mm-hmm. is purely auditory medium, but dance is so visual.
2: Yeah.
1: If you could paint a picture using words for our listeners, what does the energy, the color, and the rhythm of a Suliana's Dance Academy recital feel like when you're in the room?
2: Oh, man, what a question.
1: But I know you can answer it so beautifully.
2: The energy, I would have to say, is fire. The energy is fire in every essence of it. But in Tonga, it would be mafana. It would be warmth. And when I say fire, mafana, warmth, and love. So much joy. In regards to the color, I would say the vibrancy, the vibrant colors of a Pacific forest, an island forest, tropical forest, all of those vibrant colors, those are the colors that you would think of. And the beat, every beat goes to everybody's heart because everybody that comes to our recitals are there to support a child that they know, a family member, and you just feel it. The mafana that is on the stage is the same that is from the crowd.
3: Yeah.
1: That is so beautiful, cuz.
3: Thank you.
1: Malo Pitofino. What was the hardest part for you, taking over the reins? What was the challenges that you went through?
2: I think for any child taking over something that their parents had founded, it was the feeling of doubt in myself.
1: Yeah.
2: Self-doubt. Will I be good enough to take over the reins of... In my eyes, my parents are the best at everything. My father was the best MC. My mom was the best choreographer and costume designer, you name it. There was always self-doubt that I would measure up to what they passed on. One thing I did learn was that I asked for help. There's a young lady that also teaches with me, Lexi Fielea, and I'm so glad that I, you know, it just so happened that she had just come back from college. She had a bachelor's in tourism and she wasn't feeling the job at the time. And we were messaging at the time and I said, hey, come and help me teach, especially because I'm more comfortable teaching boys. Believe it or not.
1: I heard about that.
2: Yes. So Lexi takes over for the girls. Yeah. She's wonderful when it comes to costumes and choosing colors that work on stage and everything. So the moral of the story there is don't be afraid to ask for help. The other thing was when my parents ran the academy, it's been going now for 41 years. When we left Tonga, it was still happening in Utah. We still taught dancing there and then we returned. But everything was ngawe ofa.
1: Yeah.
2: You know, there was no way, we were never making money with this. And it was okay because it was all done out of love. All the costumes came out of my father's bank account. Bless his heart, what a supportive husband, you know.
1: That's love.
2: Yes. And like paying for the band, that all came out of our pocket and everything like that. But I was grateful to have mentors that taught me. After my first 2 years and coming out of pocket for sound system and venue and everything like that, Tuna Ligiligi, big shout out to her. She was a blessing at the time to, you know, be my mentor, to make me understand that, yes, I can still show love and ngawe ofa, but also think of how I could make this a lucrative business, that I could be able to pay for the electricity at the studio and and get sponsors to pay for sound and the venue and and seats and everything like that. So she really taught us the ropes and everything like that. So asking for help is so important. So a big shout out to her, but also Cici and Sina were mothers that also really helped us helped us out a lot.
1: Amazing.
2: Yeah. So
1: I guess
2: I had so many challenges coming into this.
1: But I guess having the right village, the right people to support you, genuinely love
2: and believe
1: you,
2: in you,
1: and believe in you.
2: What a blessing. Yeah. I was blessed to have them around me. But, you know, I for anybody else that's listening, don't be afraid to ask. There are so many people out there that would be so willing to help if they're able to. Everybody would be willing to help. Yeah.
1: Not really a Tongan thing to ask,
2: Man, I tell you, when we first started and I was looking for sponsorship, I was so scared and I hated going and it's like you're begging, you know, but the first time I did it, I remember crying and getting on my knees and saying a prayer of gratitude because when Tuna kept emailing me and letting me know all these businesses that came back and were happy to sponsor, it made me believe and know that, like, it wasn't me. It was all the work that my mother and father had done and that people believed in what we were doing for the youth. So it was such a humbling experience. But, yeah, you're right. Us Tongans, we don't like to ask for help, but we need to.
1: Yeah. And we need to normalize it more.
2: Yes, absolutely.
1: What keeps you motivated, if you know, and resilient when it comes to running this growing dance academy?
2: At every dance recital, everyone's focus is always at on the children and on the stage. And it is for me too. I'm always proudest of not the best dancer, but the dancer that struggled the most to perform. And then for me to see them find their light and shine in their light, that really motivates me because it makes me feel like I'm doing something, you know? Also stealing glimpses of my mother's face at recitals and seeing how proud she is, not only to see her name, hear her name, you know, all the time, but to see her legacy still alive and well. The children, they really motivate me. the children motivate me every single day.
1: Amazing. and that's why you are the best, why your mom told you that you have that gift.
2: Oh my gosh.
1: And so you're the best person to lead it today.
2: Thank you. I'm still waiting for my sister to come down and help me and Lexi too.
1: Felicia, if you're listening, hurry up already. As you look towards the future mm-hmm. of Suliana's Dance Academy, what is your ultimate dream or next big milestone for your young dancers today?
2: Mm-hmm. You know, before I got sick, I took a 2-year break from teaching the academy, and that was in 2003. Oh, sorry, 2024. Before that happened, I had a big goal of filling Atele Indoor Stadium, which I did in 2022. We filled it. After I got sick, I realized that those aren't the goals that I want. After Atele, before my goal, I would have told you it was to fill Deu Viva.
1: Go here.
2: All around. For a show, you know. My goals are different now after being sick and understanding how fragile life can be and how important health is and that you have to really treasure every single day because it is a blessing. The goal will always be that we leave a lasting imprint in the lives of all of these children because dances and choreography will be forgotten.
1: Yeah.
2: Songs will be forgotten. But the way that you make someone feel... The way you make someone feel will never be forgotten. And I hope that's my goal for the rest of however long I'm blessed to run my mother's dance academy. That will always be the goal.
1: Which is the best goal because I have to share with you your girls, Miss Masani, Miss SNS, how proud I was of them.
2: Those girls
1: will continue your legacy, your mother's legacy, and you too as well.
2: And you know, watching them on stage, that's what I felt like, you know. We might not be visible for the show to dance here and there or go on tour, or that's our visibility. That's when we show everybody what we do is how confident these kids are when they get up there. And a lot of people online, they were in disbelief that these kids grew up in Tonga, born and raised, you know? So Miss SNS, to my Kakala and my Teki Faiva, so proud of them. There are so many more of those fabulous young children, young girls in the academy.
1: I took my son to the Hilala Talent Night.
2: Was it
1: your little boy? And he sends your love. He wanted to be
2: my
1: here.
2: Name twin.
1: But my dad said, oh, no, mom, it's going to be very busy.
2: Oh,
1: but he sent you your love. But Miss Masani, when she came on stage and she did the Tahitian dance, a lot of our people don't realize Tahitian dancing is hard to learn and hard to do perfectly.
2: Yeah.
1: And she did that flawlessly.
2: Thank you so much. Let me tell you the backstory.
1: Because we know this.
2: Yes.
1: We understand.
2: I got to tell you the backstory of it. When Teki came over to talk about what she wanted to do for talent, she had just come back from BYU, Hawaii. So she was dancing for PCC, but actually in Luau. Yeah. So she was doing more of hula and Hawaiian dancing.
1: Tahitian.
2: She hadn't done Tahitian in such a long time. Mm-hmm. And we only had, I want to say 6 days.
1: Wow.
2: To practice with her. Mind you.
1: 6 days.
2: 6 days.
1: Wow.
2: So there was 2 weeks, but we only got 6 days with her. And those 6 days, 1 hour each.
1: Wow.
2: Because she still had to go for ta'alunga and all of that, right? So her whole family was saying, we just be safe. That's do amazing. Hula. And she said, no, I can do Tahitian. I can do it. So, you know, I'm so proud of her.
1: She did it.
2: She was the one who decided to do Tahitian and she made us all proud. So
1: I know. Yeah. I was so proud because I knew that's me now. That's my cousin. But my son actually fell in love. And after that, he's like, it was all about Miss Masani after that.
2: I love it.
1: Fina, when your mother looks at the academy today with over 200 students, the incredible waiting list and the joy these kids carry, what do you think she's most proud of? And what do you hope your own legacy will be for the next generation of your Tongan dancers?
2: I just hope anything that a child does in their life is to make their parents proud. And that's all I ever want for her to feel of this Dance Academy, not to feel that she doesn't run it anymore, because my mom is always front and center to mentor us and we will always listen to her. I just want her to be happy, to be proud. I don't know how many more years I have with her, but that's all I want her to be, happy and proud. And for myself, I just want these kids to believe in themselves and to know how amazing they are, to never quit in anything, to see it through, but to always give it their all.
1: That is amazing. And you're amazing.
2: Oh, you're amazing.
1: But because of our time, we have, as we wrap up, for our listeners listening right now in Aotearoa, here in the kingdom, whether they are parents wanting to connect their children to their roots or people who just want to support you and our Tongan culture, what is the one message, Finau, you want to leave them with today, and how can they support Suliana's Dance Academy?
2: The message is start your children in dancing as soon as they can. You know, life happens. I get it. In New Zealand, everywhere. But make sure that your children are dancing. And you know, if they're not in a dance academy, I know it's expensive overseas, right?
1: It is.
2: If they're not in a dance academy, there's so many videos on YouTube that they can just dance to. And you'll be surprised at how much your children can just mimic and do, you know? Have your children dance. It doesn't matter if you think, oh, they've got to learn how to do it the right way. Just have them dance. But if you can, get them into a dance school so that they

0: anything in life, but dance. The world feels better when you dance.
1: It does.
0: Oh,
1: what a beautiful reminder, Finau, the power of dancing, of culture, of confidence and family, and passing the legacy to the next generation. Finau, the passion you bring to preserving these traditions here in Tonga and lifting up the utupu of Tonga is absolutely infectious. I just love you. Thank you so much for sharing your story and your passion with us today.
0: I love you. I'm so proud of the work that you do also. We've just been sitting here complimenting each other, but this is what women and Tongans should always be doing.
1: I agree.
0: Compliment each other and lift each other up. But I'm proud of you, sis. Thank you for always coming home and bringing your children. That's the other thing I want to tell you. Bring your kids home. You can keep talking to them and trying to teach them our dances and everything, but it's so important to bring them home because they will appreciate everything they have overseas even more if you bring them home to their roots so that they remember where they actually come from.
1: That is the amazing and brilliant and talented Finau Afeaki, co-director of the Sulianas Dance Academy. Thank you so much again. Don't go away. Coming up next, we've got news in Ngangana Samoa, and then we will talanoa with Sione Palavi and Devita Vahai. It's more Zumba dancing here in the studio. Live 5:31 PI, live from the Kingdom of Tonga on 89.1 FM. Nisan Puravinaka, talo falava.
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0: Welcome back to Pacific Days with Galo on 5:31 PI live from the Kingdom of Tonga. Currently in Aotearoa, it is 22 and currently here in the Kingdom of Tonga, 22 minutes to 3. Welcome back to our Pacific Days, Talanoa. Now, if you are feeling a bit of that afternoon slump or if you are stuck in traffic and need a serious boost of good vibes, you have tuned in at the exact right moment. Today in the studio, we are talking about health, happiness, and the power of movement. And we have two incredible guests who are absolutely transforming the fitness scene right here in the kingdom. First up, he is a social media powerhouse, a phenomenal Zumba instructor, and the co-founder of the life-changing fitness group Wonder Women Wellness and Fitness, the one and only Sione Palavi. And sitting right next to him is a man who balances the boardroom with the dance floor. He is a chartered banker and finance consultant by day, but a high-energy Zumba instructor by passion, helping our Tongan community invest in their ultimate asset, their health. So please, everyone, welcome Sione and Devita to the show. Welcome to the show.
1: Thank you for having us.
0: I'm very excited to have you both. But first, just tell us a little bit more about yourself, just where you grew up and the villages you're from in the kingdom.
1: Okay. I grew up all the way in Vava'u, a beautiful island in Tonga.
0: I agree.
1: Sorry, Yuda. And born, raised in Vava'u, and my family just moved here to Tonga for my fitness studies. And also, my dad was a brass band master at Toloa at that time, so we might move from Vava'u to here. Tongatapu. My mom's Samoan. My dad is Tongan.
0: Oh, I did not know
1: My mom from Samoan. Wow. She's from Faleula. And my dad is from here. And also Hapai, Tongaleleka.
2: I was born and raised in Hapai, in the village of Ha'ato'u. And finished high school, then moved over to Tongatapu for further studies. Went on. To explore more opportunities in banking. So I had the opportunity to work for the National Reserve Bank of Tonga, then moved over to the commercial bank, BSB, for a few years. And then I then decided to start a small consultancy firm called By Faith Consultancy, and that's where I'm at, and also volunteered as a Zumba instructor with Sione.
0: Sione, I'm a huge fan of you. I've been following you for a few, ever since I discovered you like 3-4 years ago. Love your page. You wear multiple hats as an influencer, a Zumba instructor, deputy chair of Kolomotu'a Netball Club, a very good netballer, and also co-founder. When did you realize that, you know, fitness wasn't just a personal passion for you, but something you needed to share with the Tongan community?
1: I think, Galo, it's from experience. In 2018, I was performing with Atolo Ma'ake, Helu, in one of Sisi Uno's class recitals. And the photos that came out from that recitals, and I look at myself, I was a little bit overweight. And that's when I decided to make a change. That time I was still working with the Indie Australian High Commission by that time. And I decided to start changing my habits. And with that changing, you know how our people are so adept to see results. And that my results from that makes me one of the, what do you call it? Example.
0: Like a role model.
1: How do you do it? So in that moment, I decided to help out. Maybe what I do, echo experience, you can share it with others as well, starting from there.
0: Amazing. Love that you co-founded Wonder Women Wellness and Fitness.
1: Yes.
0: Can you tell us the story behind the name and what specific gaps or needs you saw for Tongan women when you started it?
1: Exactly. The name itself, Wonder Women. Our people watched Wonder Women, if you already watched
0: We all love it.
1: Wonder Woman. And so we're a group of, and by that time, we're a group of women, except for myself and Paula Mafi. We were deciding to come up with a name of a group and also a name that's inspired and encouraged people that show strength, power, and So we came up with a lot of different names, but Wonder Women just click, you know, because we're looking at she's a role model. She's powerful. So it just show empowerment. And that's why we came up with the name Wonder Woman.
0: And you're an amazing role model, Sione. Like what you said before, you saw a photo of yourself, you didn't like it, asesino mai heta, and you decided to change your life, to do something about it. A lot of our Tongan women, and you know, you follow my fitness stuff too in Aotearoa, a lot of them, I talk to them and you try to encourage them. They hear it and then they just keep on doing the same thing. So I love what you're trying to do for our Tongan women here in Tonga. What is the biggest transformation, not just physical but mental, that you have seen in a member since starting Wonder Women?
1: Galo, the thing is with us in the way that we run the Wonder Women Wellness and Fitness, we always wanted to put fun first. So as our people, it's always, we're so adept to fun. It's something that attracts a lot of people. And also some people have a lot of stress at home, you know, with their kids, with their husbands, their wives. So this is their chance to get away from their homes and come and exercise. So we always wanted to make sure to have fun. So me and Vita, as being instructors, sometimes and Vita is always looking at me doing the funny moves or making people laugh from the front. Being extra.
0: I love it.
1: Being extras. And also that attracts a lot of people in the groups because we have a lot of members throughout the years ever since we started the teams from 2021. And I'm gonna say only one transformation. There's a lot from every quarter. So we're doing equality for 4 quarters in a year and a lot of transformations. And I see there's a lot of women so attracted to this exercise group because it's fun and it's their time. One woman says, because she lost a lot of weight and she said that this is her therapy time.
0: Her me time. Therapy time.
1: This is like the best therapy that she invests in for herself. And I think that also motivated me to keep going. And I think an encouragement to keep on doing what we do in Tonga.
0: Fun in anything is the best factor, one of the best factors. And you both, I watched your performance on Tuesday night, the Miss Tri Pageant. It was the opening number. And let me tell you, listeners, it was amazing. I was so proud of you, Sione. And now I recognize you, Debbie, that you were the one at the back, but in purple at the back. But it was funny because the more you kept on moving to the front, Sione, I saw him keep on staying at the back. But it was amazing. You got the whole crowd on their feet. And everyone wanted to move, so that is amazing what you're doing.
1: But he's the low key choreographer.
0: He is the behind the scenes guy. Tabitha, we're coming to you. When you're not leading your high energy, you know, Zumba sessions, you have a very highly corporate life. You know, you're a chartered banker, finance consultant. In banking, you advise people on how to invest their money for long term security. How do you apply that same investment mindset to physical health, and how do you view fitness as the ultimate personal asset for our community?
2: That's a really great question, Carl.
0: Thank you.
2: Because when I think of it with investment 101, the biggest return that you get from investment is consistency. And the risk to losing out on investments is if you neglect a portfolio, certain portfolio with investments, it's the same that applies to health. Like no one traumatic transformation or one session on Zumba would transform you. But if you kept on with consistency, yeah. attending classes, and just count sure. your time yeah. And dedication to physical fitness mm. as your investment in yourself. I advise a lot of clients in managing their assets and things like that, but the ultimate assets is our own physical bodies okay. because you won't get to enjoy the yeah. other assets if you're not taking care of yourself first. Yeah. And that's a great concept that I also apply when it comes to Zumba. We, at this stage, it becomes part of our daily lives. Like yeah. it becomes part of your timetable. You wake up in the morning and already is excited to go to a Zumba session. Yeah. For me, when I grew up, I was always passionate about dancing. So that's one thing that drawn me when I saw the opportunity to work with these guys, becoming volunteers for Zumba instructors. Mm. And I think my passion for dancing is what motivates me to keep on going and keep on contributing wherever. Like it's not just the Zumba sessions that we do, but we also contribute to our individual communities, mm-hmm. church groups, whenever they ask, hey, can you do what's a 30 minutes session or 1 hour? Oh, sure, I'll yeah. come and do that. Yeah. But the greatest reward for me is seeing that you inspire others to just take away 30 minutes, an mm-hmm. hour in their daily schedule to dedicate that to movements, even if it's just 1-2 steps yeah, to the sides and moves to the music. And I think that's the greatest investment.
0: You know, a lot of people will be listening and they'll be like, oh, it's Sonia and Devita, you know, it's Zumba, you know, and then just, you know, think nothing of it. But for me personally, what you are doing here in the kingdom is amazing. Like what you said, health is wealth. If you are sick, if you can't move, you can't enjoy your wealth. You can't enjoy your children, your family. Looking after your health. Devita, for you as a Zumba instructor, looking at the wider landscape of health here in the kingdom, what do you think is the biggest misconception people have about getting fit or taking care of their health and well-being?
2: Malokalo, I think the biggest misconception is that well-being is something you deal with after something goes wrong. Mm. It's really like a repair and not a maintenance plan. I think that's one of the biggest misconceptions. For you to wait for something to go wrong, then you start prioritizing your health and your well-being. The greatest move that you can do now is start somewhere.
0: Move
2: and dedicate. But that's a misconception that we were trying to address, just inspiring others that don't have to wait for something traumatic to happen to your health, yeah. to wait until an ambulance comes to your home, but cool. rather just make the first move to get up and prioritize your health. Yeah.
0: Non-communicable diseases like diabetes, heart disease, they're a major, major talking point across the Pacific. Tonga yeah. is one of the highest in the world when it comes to obesity and diabetes. Yeah. How do you see your roles as fitness leaders? Because that's what you are. You're a leader in fitness here in the kingdom. You know, shifting the narrative from medical treatment to joyful prevention. We'll start with you, Sione.
1: I think with all this, we see the letter and Tonga has been number one in obesity. And, yeah. So what we do as Zumba instructors, we do it like voluntarily because yeah. we're doing it for free for the people. And
0: that's amazing.
1: Yes. And also that's the kind of thing that attracts us to do it. It's just to make a change. coming there, work together as a team. And I think that helps us to fight a lot of, it helps people, assist people to make a change, show up. And, you know, the way you going is heading in the right directions. Mm-hmm. Maybe be a role model as lifestyles to make a change at home and also make changes to the numbers. Maybe people will get more healthier.
0: Devita, if you could just give one simple piece of advice to a Tongan family listening right now who wants to start their fitness and wellness and journey, health journey together, what would it be?
2: Yeah, I think the best advice is just to start together, not just making it at about one person within the family, but treat it as a family bonding activity so that you start together and motivate each other. I think that's the best part in starting a family, let's say changing habits into more physical activities or fun activities, building up relationship instead of making it strictly about changing diets or reducing your kilograms or things like that, but making it about that relationship and bond within the family. I think that's the best part to start.
0: And where can people find, actually before I ask this, are there, what are the challenges, Sone, that you have gone through, if any, when it comes to fitness and your fitness group, but in anything really when it comes to your fitness group?
1: I think the challenges comes from just funding and support. That's majorly the challenges for us all, even so the Zumba instructors that we're doing. So we also had to get money from our pockets and people donations once a week on Friday, so they can, that goes towards the Up for All Hall where we are. and just our people, I think some people are just they're not have enough money to register to the group or you know, and they also push them back to, so we had to find a way to just to go with that. I say don't worry, but the most important thing is just to invest in your health.
0: So for our listeners listening from Aotearoa who might in the kingdom, who would love to sponsor, who would love to help out, where can they, how can they follow you, where can they go on social media?
1: We have two pages. We have the Zumba Elite your leaders, so that's us, us as a group, and also we have our Wonder Women Wellness and Fitness group, where everything is there, updates and our schedules and directions. So
0: And then just because of our time, as we, you know, before I let you go, looking ahead, what is your ultimate dream for the health and well-being of Tonga? And when people look at our community, your community years from now, what kind of legacy do you both want to leave behind for your work? We'll start with you, Devita, and then Sione.
2: Okay. Malo, Pito, Carlo. I think the ultimate dream for me is that my hope is that in years to come, that the people don't think of health as something separate from being Tongan. That taking care of our body becomes a natural part of our identity, as similar to our Kavenga and Fatongia, we make the same priority to our health as well. Because Zumba is quite similar to, I think that's why it's not something foreign for us, because we dance and we involve music in telling stories and things like that. So the ultimate dream is that in years to come, I want it to be that we may looking after ourselves feel like an act of love for your family and not a departure from your responsibilities to them.
1: And I think Vita has been speaking from my mind as well. But also, it's a dream to maybe we can have a constant or just that venue for Zumba. You know, maybe just have that rather and us finding if our venue is busy, or not available, and that we had to find a different venue to move to. That's the thing that we maybe a support that helps that we can build a Zumba place, venue, a venue, so we can continue to run what we do and what we love to do here in Tonga.
0: And I love what you do. I think for me personally, you know, health is, as a Tonga mum, you know, with three boys, very important for me to be a good role model for them. Yeah. And one of that is to look after my health. And what you are doing, looking after your health and the health of the Tongan women in the kingdom, is amazing. And I thank God for you, Sione and Devita, and the work that you do. And God bless you and keep on doing the amazing work. And thank you so much for joining us today. And thank you for the reminder that fitness isn't a chore. I love that you make it fun. And also a celebration of what our bodies can do and a way to uplift our entire community. Malo apito, boys.
1: Malo apito.
0: And if you are listening, if you want to join the movement, check out Sione Palavi and Devita Vahai on social media, their team, Wonder Women Wellness and Fitness, and the Zumba Leaders.
1: Elites.
0: Oh, there you go. And look out for their next Zumba High Energy session as well. Don't wait until Monday. Make today the day you take that first step, as Devita said. Okay, we're heading back to Aotearoa for our news at the top of the hour, but stay tuned. Ana Latu, our Tongan influencer, and Betty Miss Ewa Tourism, Samantha Pola Masila, they join us next.
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9: Whakalofa lahi atu. I'm Tingi Lowness. And you are listening to 531 PI.

0: Those community councils might represent Wairarapa, Kaipiti Coast, Porirua, Hutt Valley and Wellington, though exactly who is in or out is up for debate. Wellington Deputy Mayor Ben McNulty said the bones of Wellington's proposal were taking shape, but stressed it was far from definite. The return of four adopted children from Samoa following allegations of abuse at the hands of their adopted parents in New Zealand has ignited fresh concerns about child abuse and neglect. Talamua Online reports authorities confirmed the children aged from 12, 16, 18 and 20 were returned to Samoa last year and needed to undergo a lot of counselling and mentoring because of the impact of what happened to them. The Chief Executive Officer of the Ministry of Justice and Courts Administration, Papali'i John Tamailelangi, says what was done to the 12-year-old was terrible and the reports provided for those children were not good. He said the problem is that with some of the adopted parents and the challenges became an issue for New Zealand. A new policy aimed at helping Tongans deported back to the kingdom rebuild their lives has been launched. The Tonga National Returns Reintegration Policy brings together government and community groups to support citizens returning home after spending much of their lives overseas. Katrina Faitiaki from the Dare to Dream Foundation says the policy will help returnees find a sense of belonging back home. The policy sets out a 5-year plan to improve employment, well-being and community support for returnees. And to sports, Saul Patrick Doipoloto will make his first test start of the year when New Zealand hosts Ireland at Eden Park on Saturday. The 33-year-old Samoan lock returns to the starting 15 after recovering from the calf injury that ruled him out of Rennie's maiden test match in charge against France. The match is the third round of the Nations Championship, with the All Blacks arriving at Eden Park unbeaten after wins over France and Italy in their opening two tests. Kick-off at Eden Park is at 7:10 p.m. And that is your news. For more news and sports, go to pmn.co.nz.
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0: Nisan Buravinaka, Talo Falava, Fakalo Falahiatu, welcome back, Maloi Lele, to Pacific Days with Galo, live from the Kingdom of Tonga. 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It is 2:04 in Aotearoa, it is 3:04 here in the Kingdom. So welcome back to our show, and today it is packed with pure Tongan excellence. We're going to dive deep into the world of culture, of modern influence, and the power of representation, especially when it comes to our young Tongan women. And joining me live in the studio, we have the brilliant, the beautiful Ana Latu, a digital creator and influencer in the Kingdom, who is really redefining how the Pacific connects online. And sitting right next to her, fresh off the stage and radiating pure with pure island Tongan pride, is Betiola Samantha Tongisia Bola Jr. Siwa Masila, Miss Ewa Tourism 2026. Ladies, maloi lele, and welcome to the show. I'm thrilled to have you both on the show. Malo pitopsi lava maike polo kalama. 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I know a few.
1: Bola.
0: Bola, okay. Yeah. 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I just want to say congratulations on your title. You represented the beautiful island of Ewa with so much pure island pride. Ko taimi koe e pola that you hear the name Miss Ewa Tourism, ke whanongo ke hingoa. 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
0: 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So they associate the name with you, Bola. And I think you should be very proud of yourself. Your parents, your village should be very proud of you. 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When it comes to beauty pageant, a lot of people see you on stage, you're looking flawless. But pageant preparation takes a lot of discipline and mental strength and public speaking grace. 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
0: 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E, Paula. takitano ange ki mea gwenye alu holo he social media. We have to, listeners in Aotearoa and here in the kingdom, we have to talk about what's happening on the social media feed ilopeana. You and Falisi, ki tamasi gwenye kau koe he Miss Gladiator pageant, going Miss Tri pageant. Your video with Falisi are absolutely everywhere on social media, and the internet is completely obsessed with you two, which I love. Ka ke whamatala mai mua pola. 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Okay, fe fe ho ho lava o tali e ngahi. 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
1: Eo koe, koe kamata anga koe,
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0: 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Kata alu ki a ana ko si aka koe, o si alu ea a bola ia. Ana, oh, you're amazing. Can I just say, congratulations on building an amazing platform as a digital creator, Tongan influencer. When you first started putting yourself out there online, did you ever imagine that your voice would reach so many people? And what keeps you motivated to keep creating, you know, every day?
2: Thank you for the opportunity to be here. Yes, you know, I was so confident growing up. I know I'm going to be this big, you know. Kako ilo, it revolves around my relationship with God. And I Amen. Think that that's the only reason why I'm pushed to do the things I do. You know, a lot of people see me on screen, but they don't know the motivation behind. And it's basically to have a beacon of light for my generation. And the reason why I'm doing what I'm doing, at the end of the day, we all have one life. And it's very important but I want to be that instrument that God uses because happy a platform or whatever I can get my hands on or my voice I'll make sure to take that opportunity to use it for the glory of God.
0: Keep on shining your light because your platform is amazing and you can tell how you're living your life for God. Just also, Analato, that is your name? I love the song. You know, when it comes to radio and digital media, they're all about connection, you know, social media.
2: Yes.
0: How do you, Anna, how do you take traditional Tongan values of storytelling, talanoa, and make them translate to a global audience, you know, scrolling through your phone screen on your page?
2: Yes. Like I've mentioned, I think, we're living in a world where digital and social media has become our language.
0: Oh, yeah.
2: It's sad enough that that has become our language. And like, I've studied the life of my generation and I've noticed, social media,
0: That's where they live, eh?
2: That's where they live. That's where all their attention and heart, and they're there from the morning. Everyone is swiping through something, you know? And so, koe taimi go na uhanga mahi no, and I study the tools, because mea ngawe go social media. Now, ilo lewa, if I were to speak to my generation, this would be the platform. I'll, you know, te u hoko, e hoko e ku ulunga nga koe mea whakaleo lahi ki ngawe aki. And so, I think the answer to that question, storytelling. Okay. I think it all starts from me growing up. I always loved to listen to my grandma. E ko to taha na ke ke mau makoko ala va inga ka nga pi to taha na ke mau makoko si ngu tu au pe ka ke ro pe ka ngu te ka nga pi pe ka ngu ta fi no tu au e va nga ka te tau ta si ngu tu and you know like
0: mau inga ta no ke ke o mama ni
2: ko ko tu ko la he ko ka ke pe ko si ngu tu ko si
0: he but you were listening.
2: Yes, I was so intrigued with just the story that they had. He ko ke ro pe mo od pe glo i ko me ambe na tika i ai pa wo fo ai ko fa hinga me anana tala no And so when it came to my grandma, and she, you know, she has sadly passed, but then she's the reason why I tell stories. But hanga lewa mahi no I storytelling, koe fo I me aia e whakawhihoko naki. The older generation with my younger generation. And so I use my platform in a way I bring people from the older generation to speak to my generation through using social media. And I believe that that's the biggest malanga you can have. Ko malanga ko social media ka e mea te puko malanga ho ulunganga. If I'm answering your question.
3: Yeah, absolutely. I absolutely agree with you. And you're in the public eye, you know, with your platform, Anna.
2: Yes.
3: And being in the public eye means online, means dealing with a lot of opinions, a lot of trolls. How do you draw the line between your public life on social media and your real private life, life, to protect your mental health?
2: I thank God that I have such beautiful family. I'm going to be after we had a live, and then my mom called, and my mom's like, so like, you know, people don't know that I have a system, that I have people that actually pack me up.
3: An amazing village.
2: Exactly. And I think when it comes to social media, there's always going to be people that looks down on you, talks bad on you. Ka ku tipenia me hianga ho whakawhia ngai ki kakai e. 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First to glorify God and to be an impact to the youth. Ko ilo ia kwe ki taha mea ke ne hanga toi whakasi ia. 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
3: Pōpō kakato. Beautifully said, Anna. Now, both of you, Paula and Anna, you're in a position where young Tongan girls, they all look up to you. You're both role model. What is one message you both want to send to a young girl listening to our show right now who feels like she is not loud enough or maybe talented enough or brave enough to chase her dreams? We'll start with you, Anna.
2: Okay. 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
3: Mahalo pito Anna. 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
3: 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If a tourist is listening right now from Aotearoa or Australia or overseas, and they're asking, why should I visit Tonga? What is the one hidden gem or experience each of you would tell them they absolutely cannot miss? I'll start with Anna, but the pake whakaukau I koe hafoi. Ha feitu o ma alai pe koha mea kau ki ewa, ke ke toku whakamatala mai kai ki ewa. 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
4: Malo e feo i. 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
3: Wait, sik, mo oni lai ana. Kako, kako.
4: Yes, oh, sorry, tourists, sorry. I'm talking to tourists, yes.
3: But you know Tonga very well. But if someone is listening right now to our show, pag nau fi efa mai ki Tonga.
4: Yes.
3: Where would you take them? Here in Tongatapu.
4: I will take you to church.
3: See, mo oni lai.
4: We're going to take you to Zion and we're going to sing hymns. And after that, I'm going to take you and we're going to have some umu. Yes, but I think, you know, I can name a lot of places. But what I love about Tonga is the people. Is the people. And I think our hospitality, and that's why we're called the Friendly Island. Yeah. And that's why you should visit Tonga. Yeah. You should visit, and I'm telling you, like, visit a church. Once they see a balangi, once they see a tourist, they will take you home. They will make sure they feed you well. They will take you everywhere. And that's how we are as Tongans. So if there's something I want them to visit Tonga for, it's the people.
3: Mo oni lai pōpō kakatau kia. Ka ko pola whewhi a ewa.
1: Koe...
4: Manu uri.
1: 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Ke... 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
3: I love it. 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So thank you for sharing that, Paula. 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I love watching your live videos on social media. How did that start, Anna? And can you share how that started for you both? 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
4: 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And the rest was history. But that's...
3: So basically, it wasn't planned. Ka kong ko eiki pe. Nau spalani pe he eiki ke hoko. Wow, that is amazing. You two have the power to reach thousands with your storytelling, your live videos. If the two of you were to work on something, on a project together this year to put Tonga on the global map, what would it look like?
4: What we're doing right now. Amazing. I think we've already started what we wanted to do. And we try to see more Ko yanga pe akfa ka ukau ke ula ke mis ewa pe ko ha ne te tana ke ka yanga akfa ka ukau hange pe ko me akoe na usio ke e mu uya pola e lava pe ke mato e sio fa ki ki he to to pu 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I think that that will be a project that I'm willing and I'm happy to support my friend here ke mahanga pushing I may be.
3: It's an amazing project. Very proud of you both. And I think it will go very well indeed. Not only with our young people in Tonga, yes. Our young Pacific people as well around the world. Bola, I just wanted to tell you this. When I saw you at the pre-pageant interview for the very first time, I was very much in awe of your Tongan beauty. I mean, I'm just sharing it personally. Ko tu pake ko tau ilo ko kiri hine hina ko kiri you know hina ko oh tamai talavo na foi hine hina na foi kiri ma kana ka ko ako fa fa ma pe pe awi ko kiri tonga ko melo melo and you have that beautiful brown Tongan skin. 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
1: Alpo popo ya falis. 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
3: Te ke pa falis. 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
1: Hey, ido.
3: I love that. I love that about you. Sa ia pita hoki ulunga nga mo personality, which is what everyone else around the world saw on that stage, and that is why everyone knows Ewa now. I know Ilo Miss Ewa, but Ewa, Miss Ewa, Samantha, Bola, Bithiola, no Ilo Koe. So thank you for your humility and your beautiful character. Your parents should be very, very proud. Before I let you both go, because I forget our time, I want to look towards the future. You know, you're both brilliant young Tongan women, occupying spaces that require a lot of courage, which you do very well, Anna, whether that's stepping onto a national pageant like you, Bola, or putting your life out there on social media, Anna. For the young generation listening to our show, to the radio right now, who might feel limited by their circumstances or afraid to speak up, what is the ultimate legacy that you hope to leave behind, and what is your final word of encouragement to them? We'll start with you, Anna.
4: Oa pe ngalo e tupuanga. 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

0: me so much confidence in the future of our kingdom. Anna Bola, thank you for your courage, your wisdom, and your just amazing personality, and for representing Tonga so beautifully on the screen and on the stage. Malo Opito for joining us on the show today.
1: Malo.
0: And to everyone else tuning in across the island and around the world, thank you for sharing your day with us on 531 PI live from the Kingdom of Tonga on 89.1 FM. We'll go to Malo for news in Lea Whakatonga, and then we'll talanoa with Diamond Veer. Nisam Bulabinaka.
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3: Hello, Maria. How are you? I'm Malone. I'm Tonga. Tope. I'm Philip Mudral. I'm Ongo. 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

0: Tambura Vinaka, Fagalofalahi Atu, Kiorana, Maloe Lele, and welcome back to Pacific Days with Galo on 531 PI. You are listening live from the Kingdom of Tonga, and this is our live last Pacific Days that are Noa for today. So welcome back. Now we are diving into a historic moment for pageantry, culture, and advocacy in the Blue Moana. Joining us is a woman who truly knows the pageant world from the inside out. In 2015, she captured the heart of the kingdom and was crowned the Miss Galaxy Queen Wafitahanima. Now today, she's using that powerful voice off the stage as the media communications officer for the Miss Galaxy pageant or the Miss Tribe pageant, steering the public narrative for the groundbreaking, the historical first ever Miss Tri pageant right here in the Kingdom of Tonga. And we are absolutely delighted to Dalanoa with the brilliant, the elegant, the beautiful Diamond Vea. Welcome to the show.
1: Thank you for having me here with you, Caroline.
0: Now, Diamond, we'll start off a little bit. Just tell us a little bit more. I always want to know more about your village. Just tell us a little bit about yourself, you know, where you grew up and the villages you're from in Tonga.
1: E o malolele everyone, ko kuingo ako Diamond Vea, pea ko ku lele mai, pea me ngele ia, Mataika and also from Kapa Vavao. 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So it's been how many, it's been 3 years now, working for TLA. In the past, I used to work for 88.1 FM, Le Otonga, when it first started, as a news reporter. For Tonga Health, and now I'm currently working with the Tonga Lady Association now. So I think that's about it.
0: We are very, very happy to have you on the show, Diamond. And let's talk about the tribe pageant. You know, the Kingdom of Tonga, it has a rich history with iconic events like Miss Heilala and the Miss Galaxy pageant. What was the driving force and the inspiration behind launching the Miss Tribe pageant format this year?
1: Thank you very much for that question. 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
0: pageant.
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0: 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And also for Tongan mothers like myself who only have boys but are huge advocates for Miss Eilala, he? 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So thank you. Very happy Tongan mothers or boy mums out there in the world. Diamond, how does the tri pageant, you know, format bringing together Mr. Gladiator, Miss Gardenia, and Miss Galaxy, you know, change, I guess, or expand the traditional message of advocacy that you have, that Tonga ladies have championed for decades?
1: Ko tūpe mahalo koe ngahi tawha ake he ke he foki ai ana mau o mai ai koe ai kau contestants koe ni he tauni.
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0: The business, that is a brilliant idea. Because everybody knows the business now after the talent.
1: Yes.
0: Amazing.
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0: That is amazing. Amazing to hear that how they whole in the beginning they're a bit shy but now they see the difference that the impact that they have in the community just by being part of it. Amazing work because for you all Diamond. We know as you know that Tongan pageantry is deeply tied to cultural identity. How does the Miss Tri pageant you know strike a balance between honoring our traditional Tongan values and pushing the envelope for, you know, inclusivity and also our LGBTQI rights here in Tonga?
1: 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inside here for he consistent especially with the committee.
0: Monilai opito. You know, Diamond, you were crowned Miss Galaxy Queen back in 2015. Well done. How does your personal experience on that stage shape how you manage the I guess the media, the public relations and the narrative for this very historic Miss Tri Pageant, first ever Miss Tri Pageant in Tonga?
1: Okay. Thank you. I'm so grateful that social media wasn't really that.
0: I know.
1: At that
0: time. Not yet.
1: I mean, not as much now. Yes, more like. Social media, especially with the pageant. I go, kai taimi ako, ako, nei hoko pe ngai me ai ka neke he lahi whewhe ai whi lau a ki ia. 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
0: Yes.
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0: I know. So,
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0: everything.
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0: Thank you very much, Diamond. We have to wrap up our show now because of our time. But when the final curtains close tonight at the Queen's Isle of the Memorial Hall, what is the impact you hope the first ever Miss Tri pageant leaves on the Kingdom of Tonga?
1: Ko tūpe mahalo koe mea pe ko whaamu ki ai ke osi koe a try pageant o po ni hono i whakoe ka lau ni e hoko hoko atai pe ai kau contestants ke na hoko atai kau advocator ma ai not only ki he TLA but 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
0: Diamond, thank you so much for your time, your insight and your passion with us today. And I wish you all the very best tonight.
1: Thank you.
0: The first historic ever Miss Tri pageant, really redefining creative advocacy and inclusivity in the kingdom. We're very proud of you.
1: Thank you very much.
0: And make sure to follow the Miss Galaxy page for all the updates, the highlights, and behind the scenes tonight. History will unfold for the first ever crowning tonight at the Queen Salote Memorial Hall. And let's keep cheering on the gladiators, the gardenias, and the galaxies making history this year. We're very, very proud of Diamond and the Tonga Lady Association. Mm-hmm. You're all doing an amazing job. And that is the wrap up for me here in Aotearoa. I mean, it is amazing. Just like that, the sun is setting on our final broadcast. We have officially reached the end of our very last Pacific Day show live here from the beautiful Kingdom of Tonga. And honestly, my heart is incredibly full to everyone who tuned in across Aotearoa, New Zealand, and right here in the Kingdom on 89.1 FM airwaves. Thank you. Thank you for letting me into your homes, your cars, and your workplaces, connecting our people across the Pacific. Has been the privilege of a lifetime. And a final massive, huge thank you to the teams at Catalina Makatohi here at Broadcom Broadcasting, Don Mann, and the team at Pacific Media Network in Aotearoa, especially George Mongatonga and Marlo Toy, for holding down the fort, believing in the vision, and making this entire experience possible. The studio might be closing down for me here in the Kingdom, but the connection never stops. Take care of yourselves, look after one another, have a blessed weekend, and from the bottom of my heart, thank you so much for your time. God bless Aotearoa, God bless Tonga, and God bless you all. O whātu Marlo, au pito. Pacific Days here with Galo, signing off from the Kingdom. Malo pito mo mea mai ka mo mea tu ao fatu.
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0: Ahiahi Māori e ko atu tahi pōtaka Deus tēnei, and this is your news at 3pm. Pacific women are calling for better cancer education and more culturally responsive healthcare, with new research finding major gaps in awareness of gynecological cancers. This is despite Pacific communities carrying a disproportionate burden of the disease. The University of Otago's study surveyed 94 Pacific women from across Aotearoa to better understand their knowledge of women's cancers and what they see as priorities for future cancer care and research. Researchers found many participants could not identify several major gynecological cancers, including uterine cancer, despite Pacific women experiencing significantly higher rates of the disease. Awareness of ovarian cancer symptoms and treatments was also low. Senior author Professor Gabby Dax said the findings showed a need for a better health education. Petrol and diesel prices are likely to increase again, but probably not as dramatically as earlier in the year, the Automobile Association says. Crude oil prices have jumped due to renewed conflict in the Middle East, this week climbing back above $80 a barrel. Gatsby data showed retail fuel prices were still down on Thursday, with an average national price for 91 petrol of $2.88 per litre, down 5.5% over the 28 days. AA spokesperson Terry Collins said there was always a lag between movements in oil prices and the retail prices that New Zealanders would pay at the pump. A Catholic priest says education programs are giving hope in efforts to stop sorcery accusation-related violence in Papua New Guinea. Last week, an elderly woman was rescued after being tortured by a mob in Enga province. Father Philip Gibbs says awareness work by groups like Caritas had been helping reduce the violence in Enga before this latest case.
1: We're kind of a bit hopeful that trying to discuss the reality of it and to get people to make some decisions that they really don't want this sort of violence in their communities, that it will catch on and it will spread.
0: Father Gibbs says community-led conversations about how to deal with grief is the solution he's seen work. Fijian Ndrua women's coach Mike Legg says winning the collision and executing well are key areas for the team against the Queensland Reds in Saturday's Super W semi-final. Legg says their visitors are physical up front and would be tough opponents in Lautoka.
2: You know, the Reds are a very collision-based type of side, so we've got to make sure that we match it and give it back to them tenfold, you know, for us to create opportunities. But it's also around the skill execution. We've got to make sure this weekend we execute our skills. Our team has always, this year has always been based around the collision, and then we just roll off the back of that.
0: The Drua women host the Reds at 1pm local time on Saturday at Churchill Park. And that's your news. For more news and sports, go to pmn.co.nz.

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1: Your damaged goods. Watch this.
2: When I was 8 years of age, my mother contracted polio. Our preacher came to see us. And he said, I just wanted to come pray with you, which was polite. And then he said, the church does not want you to come back. We're afraid of the polio. My mom said, well, I understand the fear. And she said, that's okay. She said, we won't come back. But she said, Pastor, could you do me one favor and pray that God would give me something to do for him? That preacher looked at my mom and said, Miss Gibbs, you need to understand God's through with you. My mom turned to that preacher and she said, you're wrong. She said, I'm extremely damaged goods, but God loves to use extremely damaged goods. And she said, you're wrong, Pastor. You're just wrong. A new preacher came to town and he dropped by our house to see us. He said, now, there's no kids in our Sunday school, but we have a Sunday school and how would you like to head that up? My mom said, I'd love to. And she said, now your Sunday school has two kids. And she said, I got a boy and a girl. He said, well, he said, it's perfect. And every Sunday, if there was just two of us, it was like there were 2,000 kids there. And she poured her heart into it. Pretty soon, people wanted to see this lady that talked to kids that's strapped in a wheelchair. And the Sunday school started to grow a little bit. And one day, my mom said, you know, we got to do something to bring more kids. There's a big bus company uptown. And she said, let's go up there and have them give us a bus so we can bring some kids to Sunday school. I said, Mom, I don't think they give them away. I don't think so. And she said, do you not understand? Ask and you shall receive. Well, boy, came the day we're to go up to the bus company. We've come so you can give us a bus. And the girl looked a little puzzled and she said, you mean you want to buy one or you want to? She said, no, we don't have money. We need you to give it to us so we can get kids to Sunday school. And here comes the owner. The owner comes down, nice man. He says, lady, he said, something's just tearing me up. Do you understand our God is in control? He said, here's the deal. I'm going to give you one bus, one driver, one Sunday, one and only one. But she said, you got to promise me God knows about this. And my mom said, oh, I will. He only gave us two buses and two drivers for one Sunday because the second Sunday he gave us three. And within less than 2 years, he was giving us 35 buses and 35 drivers every Sunday. The Sunday school that had no kids in 5 years' time never had less than 5,000 children in it. And it was all run by a lady who couldn't do anything for herself, who in her own words was extremely damaged goods. When it was all done, that bus owner wrote my mom a letter and he said, Miss Gibbs, because you cared about a bus and believed God was in control, he said, my whole family's saved. Every driver in my company is saved. Mom, look at this. She said, I didn't do it. But she said, I serve a God who does all things well. And he is in control.
1: This is really
0: serve a God. Amen. Amen to that. Ni tak ni maro tang erang on evka tang lakin mikim ni ditum tum ki kem ni tlinga nando revir sombu na wamimir na matua ki revir sombu na ton sa tovi mate toka eh we believe a God who is alive and a God who is in control. Amen to that. Do my laveta, Westfield Harbor Center, Elo Toka, Nivuarusa Vulka Lima Naminiti Mewa Nakaloko. PMN Fiji, Pamanaviti.

Team Fiji Pamana Viti KKU Mode Otago. You nak of now live to Rangan Riona, can a wrong with your own tick me Otipoti Dunedin and a Kavi Nikoa. Limon o'clock and the wrong thinking on the wrong and was for Pertania, Yote and a Vitanotico, K Moses Ngasni Walu, Ni and a Vima Mani Lima, and Ngolitik me Valu and Lisa Lisa waiting baum in Mendotale, the tick tanky, men non to one. 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

0: Lisa Bolavinaka, Nayatangu o Atitahi Potaka News, and this is your news. Trade ministers from 16 countries are meeting in Auckland today for one of New Zealand's biggest international trade gatherings in two decades. Kalia Strong has more.
1: The future of investment and trade partnership brings together officials from Europe, Asia, the Middle East, Africa and Latin America to discuss cutting trade barriers, expanding digital trade and strengthening global trade rules. Fiji and Samoa are attending the meeting as observers alongside South Korea, Peru and Thailand. Trade Minister Todd McClay says non-tariff barriers affect around $9 billion worth of New Zealand trade and tackling them will be a key priority at the talks.
0: Health is the third most important priority for Pacific families, according to the PMN Horizon Research Pacific Issues Election Survey poll released this week. 9 in 10 respondents said the cost of living would influence how they vote. Jobs and wages followed at 75%, with health and housing also ranking as major concerns. Associate Professor Sir Colin Tukuitonga says there should be greater investment and resourcing at the front end of primary healthcare.
2: There was a policy from Labour on enabling GPs and nurses to own the practice. My view is that if you spend money at the early end, prevention, early primary care, minimise the financial barriers at the front end, theoretically you should reduce the pressure on emergency departments and hospital treatments.
0: An observer on board New Zealand's state-of-the-art ocean research vessel, Kaharoa 2, in the Cook Islands, says it is vital for locals to be involved in research. Tangi Metsua Paido from youth and environmental organisation Kōrero o Te Oro wants more Cook Islanders to be interested in studies conducted locally. While he describes the voyage as outside his comfort zone, he says it is important for Cook Islanders to be involved in scientific expeditions carried out in their waters, even if it is research they are unfamiliar with.
3: The ocean deserves our attention before any problems become massive. You know, there's changes happening beneath our ocean that we don't know about as people. It's not visible, but it always influences like our fisheries, coral reefs, the ecosystems that so many of us depend on.
0: Fiji and New Zealand have signed a renewed Nduavata partnership, including an aim of lifting two-day trade to $2 billion New Zealand dollars by 2030. The foreign ministers of both countries today signed the agreement, which renews the earlier 2022 to 2025 agreement. It outlines trade, security, democracy, social development and climate resilience as the relationship's priorities. New Zealand's Winston Peters says the signing of the refreshed Nduavata partnership will deepen cooperation in areas of mutual benefit. He and Fiji counterpart Sakiasin Titoka also discussed New Zealand exploring the possibility of joining Fiji and Australia in their Ocean of Peace alliance. That's your news. For more news and sports, go to pmn.co.nz.
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0: 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welcome to PMN Fiji.
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0: 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Iyo. What are some of the highlights people can look forward to during the anniversary celebrations?
1: Yes, okay, the... We have the celebration is the 3-day celebration. It's happening in November 27th, 28th, and the 29th. But prior to that, we have the committee has come up with something called the 65 Days Initiative. So 65 days to the 3-day, 3 days in November, that's starting on September 24th. The 65 days. So we are that's the first event that we are organizing, where we are opening it up to the, you know, to.
0: To the ex-students as well. Eu clan ni via leg valile na nonna compito mosese. Yo, yeah, we've got you back, mosese. Carry on.
1: Got you back, yes. Okay. Yeah, program. So yeah. The 65 Days Initiative starting on September 24. It's open to all individuals, classes, the decades, to organize something, you know, giving back to the school. The objective is to get people together and do something for the school. So it can be something as simple as organizing a cup of tea or writing a poem or doing a, you know, a renovation project or cleanup project. So, and then that's the 65 days. Eh? And then on the 27th of November, on the Friday, is a march. And it's going to march my in BSP Samambula Junction through Rewa Street to Dungey Street to do the school. Eh? So there'll be a lot of activities happening there. And then on the afternoon, there's a Soli by class, and that's happening in another venue to be confirmed. On Saturday, day two, will be the there's a prayer breakfast organized in school. So we're inviting everyone to come and, you know, have some time of fellowship. And then in the evening is the Blue Sapphire Ball happening at the Vodafone Arena. Sangai, we'll be closing the celebration with Thanksgiving at Foster Green Hall in Gospel High School, Samambula.
0: Right. Yeah. And how have former students and overseas alumni contributed to making this celebration special?
1: Sorry, I lost you there.
0: How have students and overseas alumni contributed to making this celebration special?
1: Oh yes, enormously. I think we've they have, you know, the alumni. You know, we've worked closely with the four school managers and also the board to really understand the school needs. So we've given we've been given figures. You know, around 900,000 is the total cost of you know, upgrading the four schools, the four gospel schools: Nasinu, Samambula Gospel Primary, Gospel High School, and Gospel School of the Deaf. Eh? So our alumni, including you know, many of them overseas, and that includes a very, you know, a very active group right there in New Zealand. So they are also contributing for the Soli by Class fundraiser, alongside the PTA and the Gospel Church. So it's a beautiful picture of the same partnership that built this school in the first place, eh? Because that's exactly how it started. So we had local believers and we have
0: O kla leg digo na computer mai suba na kavnikoa. Yeah, vi kimuni na warong rating mai na kavnikoa. Na na tango taka digo mo sese me bakani cheni Blue Sapphire Anniversary Committee. Eh? Avulo ti talaga mo ko. Leo talaga ni Gospel Ex Scholars Association. Mo sese, we've got you back on. And so, what do you believe makes Gospel School unique among Fiji's educational institutions? Did you hear that, or shall I repeat it? Okay. All right, we got you back on. There you go. What do you think, Mosese, what do you believe makes Gospel School unique among Fiji's educational institutions?
1: Yeah, sorry, that was breaking. I didn't get that. Oh, yeah. Is it something?
0: Yes.
1: Can you repeat the question again?
0: Sure. What do you believe makes Gospel School unique among Fiji's educational institutions?
1: Yes, I think, you know, a very few schools in Fiji, you know, they offer a complete education, eh? Like from kindergarten through to form six, eh? You know, under one management, you know, the gospel school management, eh? Spanning, you know, now four campuses, including a dedicated school of the deaf. Eh? So that range, Nemai, combined with the, you know, the 65-year commitment to both academic excellence and Christian formation is genuinely rare. So I think that's what makes Gospel School unique.
0: As you celebrate the past, what's your vision for Gospel School over the next 10 to 20 years? Did you get that? All right. So as you celebrate the past, this is just looking ahead, what is your vision for Gospel School over the next 10 to 20 years?
1: I just said the 20 years.
0: All right. Yeah. Next 10 to 20 years, what's your vision for Gospel School?
1: Oh, the vision. Okay. For me personally, okay, you know, as being the, you know, leading a small group of ex-students, my vision, you know, is that beyond. Eh? So we have the word beyond. As you see, our logo, our Blue Sapphire logo this year is about gospel and beyond. Eh? So the word beyond becomes more than a theme. It becomes like a culture. Eh? So I'd like to see the four... You know, for me, I'd like to see the four schools we have now. You know, it has grown from one school to four schools. Eh? So I'd like to see the, you know, the school being strengthened structurally and also, you know, financially. I would also like to see, you know, a revived, more revitalized alumni network because, you know, we have been a bit dormant for a couple of years, but now we're coming back. And, you know, I'd like to see a more active network and also investing back into the schools and also, you know, a new generation of students, you know, who carry forward, you know, both this excellence, you know, the academic excellence and also the strong Christian character into leadership and roles across Fiji and the region. Yeah.
0: Right. Man, you know what? I'm just excited listening to you, Moses. November. But if God willing, I should be there. I should be there. Yeah. And I've got one of our co-hosts as well, who's a former OG of the school. Yeah. But what are your fondest memories? What are some of your fondest memories of your time at Gospel School?
1: Well, I love those scripture lessons that we used to have, and I know you're aware of that as well. So I think that's something that I cannot forget. It's always there with me, you know, singing those Christian songs and learning about the Bible verses. You know, this has brought me far, and I think for most of us as well, it has taken us far in wherever we go and wherever we work as well. Yeah.
0: Listen, and finally, Moses, what message would you like to share with everyone celebrating this Blue Sapphire anniversary, both in Fiji and around the world?
1: Yes. To everyone of you listening in, to everyone celebrating with us, whether you're in Suva or in New Zealand, where this all began, thank you for being part of this story. So, you know, as Mr. Weston said, you know, Mr. Weston is one of the pioneers of this back in 1961, you know, he mentioned that it was rare to find people still willing to labor with their hands for something worthwhile. Eh? And, you know, 65 years on, I believe that same pioneering spirit is still alive in every one of us. So I invite you to, you know, participate in our celebration. I invite you to claim a day in our 65 Days Initiative. Join us for the march, the soli, and also the ball and... you know, the Thanksgiving service in November. Let's come together. Let's honor the 65 years of by committing together to the beyond for the next generation of gospel school children. And Nemai, thank you again for having me on this. It's fitting that this story comes full circle back to New Zealand through you.
0: And if you could sum up 65 years of gospel school in one sentence, what would it be?
1: 65 years old? Sorry, I didn't get that.
0: If you could sum up 65 years of gospel school in one sentence, what would it be?
1: Well, I would say our logo, Thy Word is Truth, eh? John 17:17.
0: Oile, Thy Word is Truth. You've just mentioned so many things that have just, you know, tugged at my heart, at the heartstrings, because it's always been on the monogram of our school uniform. Thy word is truth. Yeah. Yes, and I'm sure. And what's the feedback been like, you know, from former students all over the world? And so, Moses, you're working where I know, we're breaking up. That's all right. How can you direct our listeners and our viewers to which particular page? Do we have a page on Facebook that our listeners and viewers can get more information of the November celebrations in Moses?
1: Yes, for those of you, the ex-scholars, there is a Blue Sapphire page that was created by our media team. I do invite you to join in, and you'll get frequent updates on what's happening and how we're building up to the celebration in November. So it's the Gospel School's Blue Sapphire Anniversary Celebration page on Facebook.
0: There you go, Gospel School's Blue Sapphire Anniversary Celebration. Yeah, head on to that Facebook page, eh? All right, did you want to do a shout-out to maybe the Crane, the Albrecht, the Stormer family here in New Zealand?
1: Yes, certainly. Thank you to Miss Avril Naumai, daughter of Mr. Crane, who provided me with a lot of information to read about. And I'm grateful to you, to the Crane family, Mrs. Jean Crane. I hope you're still there, and also Linnea and the Albrecht family, Bulawinaka, and we look forward to see you in November in Suva Fiji.
0: I don't know where Miss McKinnon is, but I keep bumping into her here sometimes at Fiji
1: Gathering. Miss McKinnon.
0: Yes, and Miss McKinnon.
1: Certainly.
0: And Miss McKinnon. All right. Moses, we just want to thank you for your time. Thank you for your time this evening. And I'm getting surprised, and I'm being surprised daily by seeing some of my friends who I didn't realize were former students at Gospel High School, and how they've been, reaching out to you and the committee for more information. So once again, maleko pagaliw na talno rao mai na pagmadal. 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
1: right iyo iyo me ni sana boga murid tiko mai na kemni na buliotin na gospel na nanta tu under 17 is a very good team, and they invited me to come and hear, what the plans are. So they made a presentation, and they wanting all of us, the ex-scholars, the family, the supporters, to join in and support the under 17 team, and they will be playing against Super Grammar tomorrow. That's in the southern zone competitions, and from there they will be progressing to the deans at the end of in 2 months' time.
0: Yeah. Yay!
1: So that is please do support our under 17 rugby team.
0: Okay.
1: Doing very well.
0: And
1: reach that.
0: Right. Well, a grandson of mine is in the Super Grammar under 17, Ngari. But go gospel. 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

0: Hello, Logeta, Nemblomi, Atitahi Pōtaka News. This is your news at 6pm. An Auckland economist says he's surprised Pacific MPs missed out on the preferred Prime Minister stakes in the PMN News Horizon Research poll. 80% of respondents said it was very important for political parties to have Pacific candidates or Pacific MPs, but support for representation did not translate into strong backing for Pacific politicians in the preferred Prime Minister rankings. Labour leader Chris Hipkins was the preferred Prime Minister among respondents on 36%, followed by Christopher Luxon at 11%, Winston Peters on 10%, and Green Party co-leader Chloe Swarbrick on 9%. Filippo Katawake McGrath says the placement of questions may have influenced the response and outcomes of the survey.
1: The thing I'm really surprised by was the preferred Prime Minister stakes. I was really surprised that we didn't see Barbara, Carmel, Downell's names right at the top. Potentially, the question came so late in the sequence of questions that the response wasn't about a person or their abilities. Respondents were so tired, the answer was actually whaaloaloa to the parties. Yeah.
0: Pacific women are calling for better cancer education and more culturally responsive healthcare, with new research finding major gaps in awareness of gynecological cancers. This is despite Pacific communities carrying a disproportionate burden of the disease. The University of Otago study surveyed 94 Pacific women from across Aotearoa to better understand their knowledge of women's cancers and what they see as priorities for future cancer care and research. Researchers found many participants could not identify several major gynecological cancers, including uterine cancer, despite Pacific women experiencing significantly higher rates of the disease. Awareness of ovarian cancer symptoms and treatments was also low. Senior author Professor Gabby Dux said the findings showed a need for better health education. The return of four adopted children from Samoa following allegations of abuse at the hands of their adopted parents in New Zealand has ignited fresh concerns about child abuse and neglect. Talamua Online reports authorities confirmed the children, aged from 12, 16, 18 and 20, were returned to Samoa last year and needed to undergo a lot of counselling and mentoring because of the impact of what had happened to them. The Chief Executive Officer of the Ministry of Justice and Courts Administration, Papali'i John Tamailelangi, says what was done to the 12-year-old was terrible and the reports provided for these children were not good. He said the problem is with some of the adopted parents and the challenge is becoming an issue for New Zealand. Two Sports All Blacks head coach Dave Rennie had added reinforcements to his front line ahead of the highly anticipated battle against Ireland at Eden Park tomorrow night. The All Blacks side to take on Ireland in the Nation Championships had a notable positional change, with Tubou Vaiu moving from lock to blindside flanker. Rennie said moving Vaiu to flanker was to give themselves more options at set piece while also beefing up the loose forwards.
2: Gives us a bigger line out, a bigger pack. You know, Phil, he's got the skill set, suits what we want, and you know, we're going to come across some big packs throughout the year. And you know, he's athletic enough to play on the blind side, but a very good line out forward and gives us another strong option there.
0: Kick off at Eden Park is at 7:10 PM tomorrow evening. That's your news. For more news and sports, go to pmn.co.nz.
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1: 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I said, I'm going to send a meeting in Kina, and bong even a canicona to my Kali Tui, Wakalu, Wakawalenio. 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
1: 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Ka anyways, good morning si Ousu tu atakua. If you're joining us from PMN VT, it is such a pleasure to have you with us this wonderful, wonderful morning, the 18th of July 2026. It is 6 minutes past midnight here in Aotearoa, and I know that it's also the same in Fiji. If you're joining us, let us know where you're joining us from this wonderful, wonderful morning. 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And to our TikTok followers, this song is dedicated. This next song, Marketing Sai Okif. Let me just pause my, mute myself over here. 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
1: 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It would make it easier for us to be able to see you, and we'll bring you on momentarily while we wait for our systems to kick in. 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Ma fingli mata e rakokim ka michare ne leitse varmua kiti ane os hinsa siong ne Sydney os noa ia e Maori. Is la lasis haifengangat ma sasing te is Steven Mario ne Max Mario Max Stevens ne Noi Mori, it is such a wonderful opportunity for us to have you here on the show. My sincerest apologies, our camera in the studio is also not working, so you can't see all of the glory that I have here in the studio. Ka, please introduce yourself for our listeners who are joining for the first time or who probably don't know who you are. Introduce yourself, your connections to Fiji, your village, your parents, your grandparents, all of that wonderful, wonderful stuff. Oh, we can't hear you. We can't hear you. So give me 2 seconds to try and see if we can... You can make as much noise as you want until we get sound coming through this morning. Testing, testing, still no sound. Testing, testing. Everybody, while Stephen or Eric, I'm here, you're Stephen, a TikToker.
2: Hey.
1: There we go. Meet you in a late. Go for it.
2: Awesome, thank you. So my name is Mario Steven, also known to my friends and many back at home as Max. I reached from the village from Amotusa, and I believe that my parents, Colini Apofo, is from the royal side. That's what I know of. So she left Rotuma to come to Fiji for, well, there's a story that I heard is that a priest came over from France, missionary Catholic priest. They wanted to quit priesthood and marry my grandmom. My grandmom was a staunch Catholic, and she wouldn't let that happen. So she left and came down to Fiji. That's one side of the story that I've heard. I was raised also in a place called Charles Street, also known as Bangsal, the old school term, in the capital of Fiji, Suva City. Those are my links to Fiji Rituma. Thank you.
1: Foyexia Max. It is such a pleasure to have you on here. And for many people, they're probably wondering, okay, I am art creative, because we've got it on the poster that you're an art creative, ne? Kangola fiangek forif otam hoipoanga ti TikTok ta. Ngosuru se TikTok ta ka os sasing ti Re an ngarue TikTok ta ma kilke loka on ngarue ni siu on foiva ma kilse mas an ngarue ma faxo rek finga leka e la pola leumse os ngarue tai PMN rutuman la pola hoi fingang and so just giving the rutuman community some context ne and so where does this passion for art for you stem from?
2: Oh, very good. Well, it first started when I was younger. I would call it the safe space, you know, like how everyone has a TV during the time back home. My grandma wasn't fond of that, and there's a lot of stories behind it. And so so I turned into looking at comics and small little comic strips on the newspaper, the Fiji Times, Santi Dude, Nao Lalakai, during the 80s. And so I kind of liked the cartoonies based on or versions of things. And I started to read art through characters on... through characters and things like that, and so it started. So so whenever like other people say, so whenever other people watch movies off a screen, I would do it on a paper, and that was where it started. And then I started to draw, and most of my time was into drawing instead of watching. Into drawing instead of watching the teacher talk or etc. And that was more like my quiet space and safe space. And I felt good while doing that whenever I drew. And that's where the creation came out within my head. And to some it may sound like cuckoo and etc. But to me it was like another world within my own mind. And that's how I penned it on paper. And then later, then I started to look at different patterns and styles of different artists. And then I started to collect them within my own imagination and just let it go. Yeah, so that's where it started. It started way back when I was like 4 or 5 years old. And then from 6 years old, I started to draw. Thank you.
1: Thanks, Stephen, and we're going to also ask you as part of the show for you to show us some of your pieces of art. Before we actually do that, I think we'll go in. We'll ask this question, go into a song break, and then we'll come back and you can show us some of your collections. We can talk to the inspirations for the different pieces of art that you have. Tell us, what type of artist are you, and what do you love creating? What do you love creating pieces of? You know, is it tattooing? Is it painting? Is it carving? Talk to us about the medium that you utilize, or your preference, if that's the proper term to use.
2: Cool. Thanks, man. So I first started with just pencil back in Fiji, you know, just later I kind of find out that there's a term for it is charcoal art. So just pencil or whatever cheap pencil that we have back home, and that was it. And then from there I went into just the normal ballpoint pens. And then later if I could afford, you know, like one of those art pens, then I went into it. Painting was really hard. Painting, I thought it was more for the Western people, and in other terms that I didn't have the money to buy those things when I was younger. And so so I started that way, and then I went into cartoony, so I like cartoon style. Then I went into comic style. So I'm more like a variety style of artist, and then from there then... And I started to draw on friends, you know, back and shoulder as tattoo design. Then I did a few tattooing, and I became a tattoo artist. But after that, it was too much work. So I've stopped. So I've used those kind of art using pencil, charcoal, and then tattooing, and then art pen. And then I took that art into pastry. So I became a pastry chef, and I was one of the pastry chefs in Vom Island Resort. We were known as the first Sofitel five-star hotel back then in 2003. So I took my art into chocolate and sugar work and also in cake decoration. Yeah, I also worked at Maurice Hestrom in Fiji, and I used to do a lot of cake decorations, you know, writing on the cake. So I use those things. So I use art in by using chocolate and sugar work. And then later, when I came over, I never really did people's story, but I was 3 years ago. 3 years ago, I studied social services here in Aotearoa, or New Zealand, with the Maori organization, which is known as the first Maori university before Waikato and so forth came around. It's called Te Wananga. So I went there, and there was a friend, a colleague, that she said, "Well, can you do me a story?" And she's like from the hood kind of places. And then she said, "Can you do me a story? And because I've lost a baby, and do you mind making something around it?" And so I came home, and I was inspired to do like a girl with bandana looking upwards towards a phoenix bird. And then I've added a few, they call it the kōwhaiwhai, or the Maori patterns, to it. And I said, and there was a half moon that represent the light shining on her, that her hope is still alive to, if she has lost a child, she's going through those mourning period and sadness, to keep looking forward, you know, like, don't give up, but don't quit. And she was looking upwards. And from there, I started to do patterns more, and then writing people's story. And then I've, last year, I had the privilege to study Toi Maruata art. That's what the Maoris call it, level 3 at Te Wananga. It was a free course as well. And then I've learned about the patterns. And so I've joined the tribal Pacifica patterns plus the kōwhaiwhai, the Maori patterns, and start doing people's stories. And then I jumped on TikTok and start doing people's profile and jumping from different platforms and different groups all around the world. And it was an opportunity to share my art to others and also uplifting Fiji and Rituma to them, for many out there didn't know where Rituma was or what Rituma is. So yeah, so I went from charcoal to pen, normal pen, to art pen, to a tattoo gun, and then into painting, and then into stenciling. So I do a lot of sorts, and then into canvases. Yeah, thank you. Great.
1: Fafai Exe, we'll take a short music break this morning, and then we'll come back, and then we will look at some of your artwork. Ne? Ka, to enter into the break, we have Jesse Ringamoto, Kaumanianga, Angachi Tuatako Aos Noai Maori, Eva Sukamanu, Shirley Lee, Mitchell Annelade, Makate Isai Akiftinos Tuatako, Joe Kava, watching from Northern Carolina, Stella Hanisi, Maximilian, Mitchell Annelade, Makate Isai Akiftinos Tuatako, Kakadai Mauekra Osasing Te Is, Max Stephen, Mitchell Annelade, PMN, Rotuma. Yeah.

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1: 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It is so good to see you again and have you back in studio. And so we're going to go into the art sharing component of the work that you currently do, or the, I think before we even go into the showcasing, is it a hobby? Is it a something that you do as a pastime? Is it a relaxant? Or is this something that is also work for you?
2: Thanks. Yeah, that's true. Like everything you said is exactly it. Like it's a pastime. It's something something that that itches my hand. You know, like I gotta do something on something plain or something blank. If I see like a blank paper, like I want to put something down straight away, or like I want to design it. And also it's like I said earlier, pastime. Yeah. It kind of relaxes me, chills me down. Takes me to another planet, and it just makes me happy. Sometimes my mood is low, and I do believe in Christ, and I do go to Him. And also art, also kind of relaxes me, and when a creation kind of happens into like as I do it, it makes me happy to look at it, and I'm kind of lazy in a way of doing it patiently. You know, like I want to do it fast, like I want to get it done. But sometimes if I take my time, like for example, like I'll show you guys later, there's a tattoo pattern that I'm doing for a friend in Australia. I've started, and this is the first time, like, maybe not, that I've done it, then I've left it. And I want to be inspired and make it a little unique compared to others. And, yeah, it's more about fun, relax, pleasure, as you said, whenever there's spare time. If I'm sitting in the car waiting for my wife to do a shop or something like that. Like I gotta do something with art. Right, sir.
1: Foyexia. Now, if you don't mind, I'm taking us through at least a couple of your artwork, or if you want to take us through the whole thing, where we have time this morning. Take us through your favorite pieces and what story do they tell? What's the story behind the art? Ne ereko, we know that behind every art piece that every artist has, there's a story that accompanies the art. It's not something that just happens out of the blue. There's an entire contextual story to it. So walk us through, show us your art, your favorite art, and walk us through it.
2: Okay, sure. I'll start with just this, A5. So this is Christ on a cross. This happened as I was inspired by one day my wife was doing a Bible study in the house, and then I just said, "Oh, do Christ on the cross." So that's one that I've done and sketched it out. Here's another one that I like lions, so I've kind of made one, and then I've added the patterns into its mane to make it look a little unique for my.
1: I think we may have just lost sound a bit.
2: Oh, can you hear me now? Is the sound still or lost?
1: Yes, we can.
2: Oh, sure. And so, yeah, so that's one. Here's another one. I've done this piece for a friend on TikTok. He's in Auckland, but he hasn't come over to come pick it up yet. And it's a Bible verse that I've done for him, and he wanted like a bird. And so I've used another medium of, it's called the dotted acrylic, where it's kind of like 3D. And it dries up really fast. And so I use that as a pattern. I also tried clay molding. So I took the normal clay paste, diluted it, or added a little bit more water to make it a bit more thinner so I can pipe it. Because I'm a pastry chef, I pipe a lot of things. So I've done this one, hibiscus flower, with using the molding clay, but I piped it. It's kind of like a 3D thing. And just a few patterns

0: that person. And then on the side, I've done at the Warriors meeting James Cook, or meeting the colonizers who came over. What I like to do also is hide art inside art, or subliminal. This one is called a pull art, using chains and acrylic paint, but acrylic paint is also just like the molding clay. I've added water to it and then put it basically on the floor, sorry, on the bench, and then put the chain or a string over it, and then whatever is collected on the string, I put it onto the canvas and then pull it. And then I've added the rest by sketching. This one is what I call my story of my life. A little bit. So when I did social services and also the art thingy, there's a thing the Maoris call it. They call it the pepeha, and the pepeha is like the breath of yourself. And so they talk about your mountains, you know, and etc. So what I did here is put in like my mom's side, the Rotuman flag, my dad's side, the Leaning Pisa. And I was also I was born and raised in Fiji as well. So I've got Rotuma, I've got Italy and Fiji, and added a few details. And then coming to this side, my family. So that's my wife. She's Melanesian or Fijian, so I put her pattern, I put her my Rotuman pattern, and then our two daughters and our son that I've added to it. And when my daughter turned 21, I gave it to her, and this one is what I call the North Aotearoa and the South Pacific. So the bottom part is the tribal art or the tribal patterns, and the top part is the Maori patterns with the Maori story. And this large one here is what I call my tattoo style art. So among the art, I've also hidden like things inside the pattern. So there's a wolf you can see with its mouth open. If I go a bit more further up, that's a crocodile with its tail curved. There's an owl in blue, and there's a butterfly. And as you go on the sides, well, I think it's the one that's on this side right here, and you'll see like a lizard here, a scorpion here, a spider, a bat. I just started off. I've done a few sketches and I've added some colors to it for someone on TikTok, and that's a crow. And that's his name on TikTok. And I'm still finishing this outfit I said earlier that I was going to show. And that's for someone's design. So there's three turtles facing the compass. I've started a few patterns, but I'm not inspired. It's at the bottom about something. So the three turtles are dead. The small one, the medium sized one, is the mom. And the little one is their child, their only child. And the dad's Australian, the mom's Fijian. And so I was going to do a Australian pattern, like a recessed pattern on the dad shell. And then on the mom's shell will be the Fijian pattern. And on the child's shell, it'll be the infusion of both patterns into it. And then, done a few people's sketching stuff on here. There's a lot of things that I have done, but it's here and there. And
1: Foyexia, thanks for sharing your art to the Rotuman community, to the digital world. And so our TikTok users will know this, right? That you produce your art and you gift it for free. What made you decide to gift it rather than to monopolize on this art form or this ability, this gift that was given to you?
0: Flexa. First,

0: like I like to share my art and let it go. The other one is that since I grew up really poor and life was hard, it was survival for many of us. And so it was hard for me to take a person's money just to give him art, because I feel like art is easy to make, not everything. Portrait art is kind of like a hard thing for me because I don't have the patience. That's my only problem. And when I fell in love with patterns and I fell in love with other things that mix with the pattern, so I just went with that way. My daughter is also an artist, and she told me that's your style, you're your pattern. You're unique to everyone, just like how everyone's unique. And so that kind of got stuck into the way that I've done. I just got stuck to that way. So giving art for free, one is that it's hard for me to take people's money. Maybe later, who knows? Oh, my wife or my kids could do it for me. And the other is to share the art of our people, you know, the Maui, some of the Rituman art, some of the Fijian art, and mostly art of New Zealanders or Aotearoa art. And also, coming together as friends and families and uniting and meeting new people. For example, like a few people, when I went on their live and I would do their art live, and I would ask them, see, I don't want any gifts or anything like that, or even at the end, you don't have a gift to me. But I would like to share my art free and share the love of art. And for some, it kind of brings me joy when they say, oh, I've never had anyone draw for me like this for free, or done something good for me for free using art. So that blesses me as well. Like, I'm so happy. Oh, just recently I went and gave some TikTok friends some art. And I like to do recycling as well. Sometimes they throw away these big card, play card notices. They throw it away, so I bring it home and paint it black. And then I start the art on top of it and give to them for free. There was one person who said to me, "Boy, no one has ever given me something like this to put on my wall." Or something, and you know, it made me really happy, and I was blessed. And he went over and went another level where he put a blue light underneath it, and it reflected the art in, with its color differently. So it kind of gave me some ideas, and yeah, I was blessed. So yeah, thanks.
1: Fofoexia, Max. And now as we get to the end of our conversation, because I know it is quite late into the night, what are some words of encouragement for future creatives that are listening, young people that are listening, even our not-so-young people that are listening, that have a passion for art and a desire to bring out that arty self in them, words of encouragement and any shout outs to anybody that you have, your families, your friends, and those that support this work. I open up the floor to you as we come towards the end of our Talanoa or Hoifenganga this morning.
0: Thanks. I would say it's just never give up on things that are positive to you in life. Things that are negative, just block it off, and try to mix and match your art. And like my daughter said, like, and I'll say the same thing. If it's unique to you, stay that way, and that is unique to you, and also to you, unique to others. And also, you can add things to it. I found that when you add things to it, it kind of makes your mind explore to bigger things or new things. So never give up, never quit, keep moving forward, keep creating. Sometimes in life when you're doing art, if you're starting off, and sometimes you'll come to a point like, oh, it doesn't look good. Just put it away and try something else. One thing I've learned of a Argentinian friend was when I play the guitar and I tell him, I play the guitar sometimes, I guess the same thing and I don't like it. And he say, just put it away and then come back to it again. And then you'll hear or you see different. And for some artists, you know, they step back and they look at the art and they see something else with it. So yeah, all those kind of things. And there's a big one that you like to share is that if you're not a Christian or you do not believe in Christ, God like to say, keep looking up to Christ. Keep believing that he'll come one day to take us home. And whatever gifts he has given you, share it to others for his glory, not for self. And my shout-outs is, first of all, I'd like to thank the host and his group and the community who have... I kind of think that that my art is something that I would share, and it's a blessing for me to have this opportunity with you guys. And a blessing shout out to you guys as well for bringing me up into the PMN studio and radio, which I never ever thought in my whole entire life that I'd be on something of the tumor. And even I was back in Fiji, I'd be really shy. So yeah, I'd like to thank you guys as well. You guys are a blessing. And also for the TikTok friends that I've made friends from different Rituman groups. The first one that I started off was from Coral Coaster group. She makes samosas and beautiful food. I think she lives in Singatoka. I jumped on there. Then later into Isabetti's live, and I met all the other brothers. And then recently I met them, and I've given a few art to them as well, Fatih, et cetera. Some of the names is kind of, I'd say, funny to pronounce. And also, another shout out to my families back at home, back in overseas, back at home and in overseas, to the Kalimeti family in UK, Australia, in Rituma and also in Fiji, the Sukimi families as well in Australia, and also back at home, and to the Stevens family too. Back at home and back at home and in Australia, and to the Kumar families, intermarriage to our family, and also to many of my other families. I would say to the whole of the Rituman community, to all people, thank you very much for your support, and thank you for taking your time for those who have come up to listen to my nonsense. thank you very much. And also I shout out to my family, my wife and my three kids. The blessing, they were always there for me, and the support they gave me, they were always guiding me through, and the art that they always appreciate and taught me a lot. And for many others that I must have forgotten, forgive me, and shout out to you as well, that I might meet you later on TikTok. God bless. Let's,
1: Fofoyexia, Max Stevens, nani o awai lalang ni Micharenti Isla Hoivengan, o Taleni, o Foiva, ne oituna, falangacho oitula olu mekikia, o amnekti tuatokwa ne fuek, si ema fuek, ala mousi o ngarue ne siu, katapema sa o kono huangtama o ngarue tapema. On behalf of the team here at PMN Rotuma and everyone that is watching this morning, we wanted to thank you for the opportunity and the time this morning. morning, Fofoyexia, Noae Nane Oava. And so we wish you all the best. This next song is dedicated to everybody that you have mentioned, both on TikTok, off TikTok, that have supported your journey. 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Thank you and blessings to everyone. Marketing Home La Mosi is Te featuring Tropic Thunder Liz Vamarasi Seaki. 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
1: 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And so it's such a colonized way of thinking of Fiji as the administrative capital. And so that's how we see ourselves as smaller to Fiji. 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So what are your thoughts? Do we need to change the languaging and say, hey, we're going to Fiji and we're returning to our mainland? 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
1: 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Addition being able to add simple numbers up to 10, 20 on rue os time stable. 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

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My mistake was not allowing my kids to see the chance to learn as they grew up. My makinga are now taught at a young age and are yet to speak it clearly, but can understand Rotuman whilst their parents are now learning from scratch. Ne? And it's never too late to learn. 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If you're one of those people that take laughing or being laughed at as a challenge, then when you're being laughed at, it becomes a challenge for you to go, that's never going to happen to me again. 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next
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2: 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He may use this expression in order to encourage the gang. The job still needs to be done is referred to as an irritating speck of dirt. The expression is also used to refer to some important occasions for which people must make adequate preparations. 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Said to encourage those that are reluctant to go to an event or to be present because they only bring a very small gift. 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
1: Kia ora, Aotearoa. Good news. The starting age for the National Bow Screening Program has dropped from 60 to 58 years old. You don't need to do anything. 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Even better, you'll get a free kit every 2 years until you turn 75. 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It's free, quick and easy. 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When you get your kit, just do it.
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2: Yes, malo elelei, whakalofala yatu, malo ni kia rana, pula vinaka, talofa lava, and warm Pacific greetings to you all. Welcome to Pacific Huddle on 531 PI. I'm your host, Tui Langi, William Leolahi. Hope you've had a good week. This week for me has been an absolute tough week. It's been a bit cold over here in Tamaki Makaurau. You just wonder how you get out of bed sometimes, but I tell you what, it's worth it once you get out there and you start to see what's happening within the communities, especially across the board. Now, last week I had the absolute privilege of attending the American Football Federation test match between the New Zealand Iron Blacks versus the Australian Outbacks. And it was held out there in Waitakere in the Trust Arena. And they had a festival of football out there, the American football. They had the under 16s, New Zealand versus the under 16s, Australia. They had the under 18s, New Zealand versus the under 18s, Australia. And then they had the men's, and they kicked it off over there, which started about 10 o'clock, and the last test match was at 3 p.m. So I was kindly invited by the organizers there, Harry being the head coach, invited me along, and it was a great opportunity to see how this game is slowly now, or even increasingly growing over the last couple of years. And you can see it was pretty evident that there was a lot of interest in the game now, and you can see that the level of the game was quite high in terms of tactics, strategies, coaching. There was an element of culture there, like all the teams are doing their official hakas at the beginning. And what an amazing occasion. And to see a lot of the community of the American football slowly, gradually growing here in Aotearoa was such a, for me, it was such a privilege. But prior to that and after that, well, Iron Blacks actually beat the Outbacks, the Australian touring side, and there were a few nice moments there, just an acknowledgement of each other's game and huge respect amongst both teams. But yeah, the Outbacks obviously ran away with the win there, 36-33. But what an occasion! Now, I had the privilege of meeting with Seuli Jesse Sapolu and Ma'atanu Vasa. Jesse Sapolu being a 49er, four-time Super Bowl champion, and also to Ma'atanu Vasa there is a former Denver Bronco and also two-time Super Bowl champion. And it was just great to sort of hear some of their insights and how things are progressing in terms of NFL or in terms of American football here in Aotearoa. So it was nice to see what was going on and the pathways now that they've designed to come out of New Zealand all the way to America. And the great thing was there was a kid, Lincoln Falafu. He is an Otara kid, breeding out of South Auckland. 2 years ago, Jesse and Ma'atanu Vasa came with Juju Shuster. He's an absolute superstar in this space. And they had a tour that toured New Zealand, and they picked up this kid, Lincoln. And 2 years on, they were telling me about the story about Lincoln and how he's doing well in terms of college football in America. He's about to head into a new deal that he's got, approximately close to the vicinity of $2 million, something like that. And this it was absolute amazing story to hear that a kid from South Auckland 2 years ago wasn't doing much. He's 6'8", he's about 125 kgs, and on top of that he's now signing a mega deal, and he hasn't even hit college football yet in the varsities. So amazing traction, amazing progress, and amazing pathways that are in place for our big kids that might not be suitable for union or suitable for league, and now they have an opportunity and a pathway to head to America to play in the big league. So just to put that into a bit of context, he's young Lincoln is not in the, he's apparently he's going to be tipped to be either top 10 or thereabouts in terms of the draft when it comes around. He's an offensive lineman, and what a great story. Kid straight out of Otara, now he's over there playing his trade in American football only 2 years ago, and 2 years on, him and his family are all now based there, and such a successful story. So hopefully we'll get young Lincoln on the show, and even his father Zondervan on the show to listen to see how it's all going over there. So it's amazing stuff. Now to our Pacific Huddle audience, I really appreciate you kicking off your day with Pacific Huddle. It's great to have your company. Here on Pacific Huddle, our job is to provide a platform where Pacific athletes and stories take centre field. Let's look at what we've got lined up for the next 3 hours. So coming up shortly, it's our official review. That's when we break down three of our biggest sporting stories from the week. Then we'll take a look at Australia's massive rugby league partnership involving Papua New Guinea, Tonga, Samoa and Fiji. After that, we'll hear from NRL star Jerome Luai, who has been granted a mutual release from the final year of his contract with the West Tigers, and will join the Parramatta Eels for the 2027 season. Then we'll have the Pacific Regional Sports News Roundup to wrap up the hour. And then, during the 8 o'clock hour, we're going to talk FIFA World Cup, the Rugby Nations Championship, and we'll preview the All Blacks Test match against Ireland tonight. During the 9 o'clock hour, we're going to do a regular segment called Seki or Sui and Fix and Picks. And we'll talk NRLW, preview the rest of the NRL matches this weekend, and we'll blow the final whistle just before 10 o'clock. Now, it's another blockbuster show on Pacific Huddle, so let's take a short break, and I'll be right back with the official review.
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0: Pacific athletes and stories take center field on Pacific Huddle every Saturday morning on 531 PI. 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
1: It is 13 minutes past 7. It's time for the official review, when we discuss three sports stories from the week that have piqued our interest or raised some eyebrows. First up, Samoan lock Patrick Tupolotu is back in the All Blacks starting lineup for tonight's test match against Ireland. The veteran forward returns to the squad at Eden Park after overcoming a recent calf injury. Coach Dave Rennie says he has full faith in the lock's resilience and experience for the physical clash. I'm so happy for Patrick Tupolotu. He has been a very consistent over the last couple of years, and for him to get back into that test arena is a full testament to his resilience, absolutely. Now, there are moments in rugby when one selection changes the mood for an entire nation, and this week is one of those moments. This one right here. I think Patrick Tupolotu, seeing him back in the black jersey is an absolute, for me, absolutely love it. After months of determination, hard work and overcoming injury, the towering lock, he returns to the All Blacks for this weekend's highly anticipated showdown against Ireland. Now, for me, his comeback isn't just another name on the team sheet. It's the return of one of New Zealand rugby's most experienced leaders and one of its most imposing physical forces. Now, you know, standing at over, 2 metres tall, Tupolotu brings more than size to the pack. He brings calm. He's under calmness under pressure. He's relentless. His relentless work rate, brutal defence, and the leadership that has defined his career. Against an Irish side renowned for its discipline, precision, and power, I think every collision will matter tonight. Every lineup will be contested, and every metre will have to be earned. Now, for the All Blacks, this is more than another test match. You're playing the top three team in the world. It's an opportunity to make a statement against one of the world's best teams. Now, for Patrick Tupolotu, it's another chance to remind rugby fans why he has been a cornerstone of New Zealand rugby for more than a decade. Now, as Eden Park prepares for another unforgettable night, one question will remain is, will the return of Patrick Tupolotu be the spark that ignites another famous All Blacks performance, or will Ireland silence the fortress once again? Now, for me, kickoff can't come too soon, you know, soon enough, to be honest. I'm so excited to see him in the black jersey. I'm so excited to see that he's going to be back. And to have that extra leader right now, Dave Rennie and his team, Whalonga Tana Umanga, and the coaching staff have really put faith in Patrick Tupolotu. Also, too, you're testing the depth. Him with Josh Lord in the middle. You've moved now to Pava'ai to the blindside flanker. They've really beefed up that forward pack, and I know, and you can see what the intention is going to be for the All Blacks coming into tonight's test match. So yeah, congratulations to Patrick Tupolotu. It's always good to see the Blues captain back in that black jersey. So I'm looking forward to that one. For our next story, Tor Samoa Rugby League star Jerome Luai is joining the Parramatta Eels for the 2027 season. The four-time premiership winner has signed a one-year deal before the move to the Papua New Guinea Chiefs franchise. Parramatta management says Luai will bring invaluable experience to the club and help mentor their younger playmakers. Now, the playmaker is currently finishing the season with the West Tigers. Woo! This was, for me, one of the biggest player movements, especially within the recent NRL history, and it's now official. Jerome Luai will wear the blue and gold of the Parramatta Eels, and unfortunately, it's going to bring the curtain down on his time at the West Tigers, and it's beginning an exciting chapter in the 2027. Now, the four-time NRL Premiership winner, State of Origin star, Samoan international, Luai has, what does he build his career on? He's built it on confidence, built it on creativity, and an absolute rising to the biggest occasions. Now, wherever he has played, he has brought energy, passion, and a competitive edge that has inspired teammates and entertained fans. Now, Parramatta is betting that Luai can help lead the club back to where it belongs. And for me, for the Tigers, his departure marks an end of a brief but memorable chapter, and his influence extends beyond the scoreboard, helping build belief and culture within the squad. Now the pressure will now intensify. Expectations at Parramatta are always high, and every performance will be scrutinised. But if history has shown us anything, it's that Jerome Luai thrives when spotlight is brightest. Now the countdown to 2027 has officially begun, and all eyes will be on the Western Sydney as one of the rugby league's biggest personalities prepares to write the next chapter of his remarkable career. Now this, for me, is an important example of sport as a business, and players right now have to look after, well, some of them, especially those high-caliber players and high-personality, high-profile players like Jerome Luai, will start to look after their own best interest. He's done it all, four-time premiership champion, he's gone off and won Origin Series, and now he's in a position to set up his family financially. He's gone over now to sign with PNG, and that was a business decision based on his family. Now, the Tigers have looked at that as well, and obviously being a franchise and being a NRL club, they're looking at what's best interest for the West Tigers. So they've made a decision, a business decision, to see Jerome leave rather than have him stay another year in 2027 to play for the West Tigers. A few statements have come out saying that whilst Jerome will be at the Tigers for that last year, if he was to be at the Tigers next year, there'd be temptations of him taking some of these young players, and he would be advocating and he would be selling the concept of PNG Chiefs to these younger players. That was one of the rumours. The other one, what that came out, and I think this was the official, the last thing that broke the camel's back, was that the third party deals that were coming from PNG Chiefs starts next year. And part of the third-party deals was that Jerome Luai would have to travel to PNG to promote these third-party deals. That, for me, I think was the final hit. I believe that the West Tigers saw that and thought, you know what, this year has been a distraction. It's almost derailed the season. They're still there. Calculations are right. They're still there to make the final eight. But if they don't want another distraction next season. So, and that there's an opportunity for them to also sign those young players, those five new brothers. They've done well with the May brothers, they've done well with Jerome Bulla, they've done well with Siri Taruva. So they've recruited really well now. What they don't want next year is another derailment from a lot of distractions. Yes, they're very transparent this year in how they signed Luai and how the whole thing looked, but it also sort of brought some distraction into the change room, and also it affected some of their results. So great that Jerome Luai is looking after his best interest, great that the West Tigers have looked after their best interest, and great that we could all move forward now. And what a signing for Parramatta Eels. Him teaming up now with Mitchell Moses there, 6-7, I mean 2024, they were the Origin 6-7, and they went up there and they beat the Queensland up there in Suncorp in a match decider. So there's going to be plenty of excitement around Parramatta next year. There is talks about Ronald Volkman, who's an absolute massive season this year. Peasant, he obviously moves over to the Broncos next year, but look, if you're going to win games and you want to win games next year, then maybe having Jerome Luai in your ranks is a good thing for next season. Let's go now. And finally, Italy rugby coach Gonzalo Quesada has received a two-match suspension for criticising the referee after his side's defeat by the New Zealand All Blacks. World Rugby says the automatic ban covers all match day activities. The decision follows the introduction of a new rule designed to protect the match officials from abuse. The Italian Rugby Federation has noted the plans or the decision and plans to appeal. Well, the great news is, yes, Italy head coach, they have appealed the decision, so he will miss the next test match, and then the World Rugby has handed him, and well, they've actually handed him a one match suspension now. So following the comments he made about the match officials after Italy's defeat to the All Blacks, Quesada had initially received a two match suspension under World Rugby's new match official abuse sanction process. However, after appearing before an independent disciplinary committee admitting his comments fell below the expected standard and issuing a private apology to the referee. The sanction was reduced to one match. So he also received a formal warning regarding his future conduct. The suspension means Quesada will be absent from the matchday environment from Italy's upcoming fixtures, highlighting World Rugby's tougher stance on criticism of match officials. The decision has sparked debate throughout the World Rugby world, while many support stronger protection for referees. Others argue coaches should still be able to question performances without heavy sanctions. And as rugby continues to promote respect for match officials at every level, Quesada's case is expected to become a significant example of how World Rugby intends to enforce its new disciplinary standards moving forward. Absolute praise for this decision by World Rugby. We can't and we should not have any coaches criticise any of our referees. These guys are a protected species. Without the referees, there's going to be no rugby. And we need more of them coming through, and especially at the highest level. Yeah, I can understand the frustration by Coach Gonzalo Quesada. Reading up on some of the comments during the week, there was a little bit of he questioned a lot of the itinerary, how they had to play in Japan in the first week and they lost to Japan, and then they had to travel over here to play New Zealand, and then now they have to travel all the way across Australia to play play Australia in Perth. So when you start to sort of look at the ground that they've covered and the territory that they've covered over the last 3 weeks, you can understand why the frustration is there. And here's the other side. Okay, so last week Japan played Ireland, and they played them in Newcastle, Australia, because Ireland didn't want to travel from Australia to Japan to play there and then come back for this test match against New Zealand. So you can see that there's a bit of a double standard there. Why is Ireland getting special treatment not to travel that far? And you've got a nation like Italy who has to travel like between, I mean, what, 6 hours from Sydney to Perth, and then they've got to go 6 hours towards Japan. They've just come back from that, and then they had to come back to New Zealand. So yeah, a lot of travelling time. And if you know, in the world of sports, especially professional sports, the travelling time is so important, because once they hit the ground, that's going to determine when they're going to be training, when they're going to be recovering, when they're going to be doing a lot of things. So to Italy, from having a 6 day turnaround, could possibly have a 3 day turnaround because of the travel. So those are probably what led to some of Gonzalo's frustrations, and also to some of the calls on the day. It was probably just the tip of the iceberg. But yeah, we can't criticise referees. They're not there dropping the ball. They're not there being offside. They're not on the field, making those critical errors. That's a team thing. And there's other ways that Gonzalo can obviously voice his frustrations, and that's to World Rugby officially in letters. So interesting. But that's our official review for this morning, folks. Remember, if you want to read the latest in Pacific sports news, head along to our website, pmn.co.nz. It is 26 minutes past 7. Don't go away. We'll take a short break, and then we're going to talk about the massive Australian Pacific Rugby League deal that will transform the game across the region. You listen to the show where Pacific athletes and stories take centre field. Pacific Hull on 531 PI.
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1: Yes, welcome back to Pacific Huddle. It is 29 minutes to 8 o'clock. I'm your host, Tuilangi William Leolahi. Now, Australia announced a historic $250 million Australian dollars, a 10-year investment into Pacific Rugby League partnership, which is part of a broader $600 million diplomatic and sporting strategy. The initiative supports the grassroots growth from the game of the game in Papua New Guinea, Fiji, Samoa and Tonga, while laying the groundwork for the PNG Chiefs to enter the NRL in 2028. Some warn that the Pacific deal could be tied to a secret political agreement. Now, reports reveal Australia could withdraw funding for the Papua New Guinea Chiefs franchise if the nation signs a security pact with China. Critics also warn of focusing only on rugby league could drive rugby union nations like Fiji closer to China. Now, whether that's true or not, it's a massive deal that is going to transform rugby league across the region. Now, before we discuss it, let's have a listen to how SBS in Australia reported last weekend's news.
2: Not a sport.
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2: But the heartbeat of these communities. Australia converting the love of the game in the Pacific into soft power diplomacy.
4: This will be, right up there, as one of the most significant changes that we could possibly make to improve lives, to make a difference to our standing in the region.
2: Anthony Albanese hosting Tonga's PM, Samoa's and Papua New Guinea's, gifts given and received.
5: Prime Minister, this is for your good lady.
2: PNG already has its rung on the NRL ladder set for 2028.
6: You told me you like the logo, I'm just testing it.
2: Now growing the game in other Pacifica countries becoming a reality.
7: National Rugby League can be a religion in Tonga.
2: $250 million across the three nations over 10 years, announced to expand rugby league in schools and to help more girls get on the field.
8: Investing in sport is also investment in stronger community and more prosper for our future.
2: One strategic way to tackle Chinese military ambition in the region. Countries on edge after a ballistic missile test with a dummy warhead landed in the South Pacific on Monday. Now Pacifica countries drafting terse words for Beijing.
4: Pacific, of course, derives from the word peace. And so it is appropriate that Pacific leaders issue a strong statement.
2: Anthony Albanese's meeting with James Marape coinciding with the Puk Puk Treaty officially in force today, one of four alliances Australia signed, the most recent with Fiji earlier this week.
9: We are now in business, people to people, sports to sports, business to business.
2: Australia may have footy, whether it has the military power to protect the countries it's signing alliances with, questioned by the opposition.
10: We don't have sufficient capabilities to intercept missiles like this if they were launched towards Australia.
11: We're putting $7 billion aside for counter-drone defences, so we're investing very significantly.
12: What other way to end a day of rugby league diplomacy than watching the biggest tussle of all, the State of Origin? The Prime Minister is catching the game with the three Pacifica leaders in Brisbane tonight. Rayan Tamer, SBS World News.
1: Wow. Yeah, it's always interesting for me to hear sports get included into political matters. And the fact that this whole deal has come about because it's the aim at growing grassroots rugby league and within the nations like Fiji, Tonga, Samoa, Papua New Guinea. It's also interesting to see and to hear that there's some geopolitical agendas that are going with it. I wish that the two could be separated, but obviously, you know, this is part and hand in hand in terms of the parcel that Australia have delivered. it's almost timely as well because rugby league is starting to grow in those nations, and this money will definitely help develop that. It is scary too because, well, not scary in terms of sports, but scary in terms of rugby fans because, as you've seen, the Moana Pacific have just been disestablished, and that was on the watch of New Zealand rugby and also to Rugby Australia. In terms of what they're doing over there in the Pacific. There is the Ve Moana funding that's gone through. Again, that was the deal between Fiji, Tonga and Samoa for the development of rugby. And I think that there is still in process and it should get over the line very soon. However, Rugby League have moved swiftly on the dawn of the Moana Pacifica. All of a sudden, we've seen now this amount of money get delivered and get distributed into these countries, which is fantastic. Fantastic if you're a rugby league man, worrying if you're a rugby man. So, it's a great thing that there's a lot of investment by Australia into these countries. You can see that this money, which is a lot of money, in over 10 years, you're going to start to see the fruits of why rugby league has become so much attractive to the Pacific. One, because Tau Samoa, they're ranked, two or three in the world now, behind Australia and behind New Zealand. And then you've also got Matematonga or Tonga, who are there and thereabouts. So in a game where the Pacific nations are in the top five, in comparisons to a game where in the rugby, the Pacific nations are in possibly just outside the top 20. So for impact and for immediate effect, yeah, this is a great sign for rugby league in Samoa and in Tonga and also in Papua New Guinea. Massive signings between Jerome Luai and Alex Johnson now have led that whole momentum in terms of what's happening with the PNG Chiefs. Obviously, the tax-free money is always attractive, but to have another Pacific nation in the NRL full-time in 2028, it's gonna have a ripple effect across the Pacific, and you're gonna see a lot more. Maybe Samoan players play for PNG, a lot more Tongan players play for PNG Chiefs, and it's only gonna increase the game and increase it widely. So it's yeah, it's an interesting time in the landscape for Samoa, Tonga, Fiji and Papua New Guinea in terms of all of this money that's coming in, because remember, these two sports are sort of similar in terms of skills, attributes, so they can both be developed. But then when it comes to the top end where they're going to pledge their allegiance and what sport they can sort of chop and change. So it's a dual effect in terms of the islands. However, let's hope that there's not too much geopolitical stuff that comes with it, because we all know what will happen there. It's possibly just ruin everything that's happening, and so far they've built momentum. Do the islands need that money? Yes, absolutely, if you're going to develop this game. And with the broadcasting deal that the NRL have just signed, the 5.3 million AUD, this is only going to get bigger and only give more exposure to our athletes in the islands. So exciting times also too. It's be good to see and interesting to see how it all unfolds. So looking forward to that one. Now let's have a listen to what the Laka Piliki Samoa Press Tene Phil Faolatane Bonifacio Vasa had to say about the deal.
13: Yeah, my name is Phil Faolatane Bonifacio Vasa. I'm the president / chairman of Rugby League Samoa, and I've been involved with Rugby League since 2003, up until now as a player and up until now as an administrator. And I'm privileged to say that I'm also the Associate Minister of Sports and Recreation. It means a lot. As you can tell from everyone who's in the room, it means a lot to not just Rugby League Samoa, but the Pacific. We're so grateful of the opportunity that Australia, through Australian Rugby League Commission, are able to help strengthening the rugby league in the Pacific, and using rugby league as a vehicle to bring together youth and provide opportunities, break down barriers, and bring them together, especially from the grassroots level. Obviously, here in Australia, there's a lot of opportunities. And then we have the raw talent in the Pacific, in our nations, but we don't have resources. And then we're glad that, although that we, that the government of Australia had announced this initiative back in 2024, but we were like a little bit blurred at that time. We didn't really know that when it's gonna become reality. But today is, you know, everything was delivered, and then we were so grateful of the opportunity. Yeah.
14: And how powerful was it that Australia was able to bring everyone under one room?
13: Yeah, as being said in that room, like the government of Australia through the commission, Australian Rugby League Commission, managed to bring together four powerful Pacific nations and bringing together four prime ministers under the same roof it says a lot. Mm.
15: All right. I was talking there about what Samoa did in the World Cup in 2022, where 99 day for the first time. How excited and how inspired people Samoa be?
13: Yeah.

0: from the supporters, very exciting, very looking forward to the challenge. But from us administrators and the coaches and players, there's a big challenge ahead.
1: Mm. During the World Cup, Samoa is going to fly up in Papua New Guinea. That's going to be a huge opponent. Yes.
0: Very huge, very huge. We have a small community in PNG, but having our co-captain Jerome Ruai signed the Chiefs, I think that's another push in our preparation. So we sort of have the support from the locals, the PNG, as you have heard today from the PNG Prime Minister. So it's a win-win situation for us in terms of preparation.
2: Just a message to all the Samoan fans, why Rugby League Cup is so important to get behind.
0: Sorry?
2: What message to all of our Samoan fans, why is the Rugby League World Cup?
0: Rugby League is more than just a game. More than just a game, bringing everyone together. Bringing everyone together and then share the same vibe. At the same time, you know, we providing opportunities for our people.
2: Mm. And key games that you are looking forward to in the Rugby League World Cup.
0: Every game is a key game. Every game we gotta stay focused from day one until the end. And then we're gonna be in the World Cup until the last game. But we take each game one by one.
2: Mm. And a message to all our Samoan fans around the world to get behind our team.
0: Ole taro sanga lava na tasi te talo tato o tunu. 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
3: Yes, that was Lakabi Liki, Samoa Press Tene Whiu, Whao Latane. Bonifa Silvasa. Interesting. I love his comments on that Tō Samoa's going to be right there till the end, every game. Obviously, there's a bit of confidence in how the president is speaking, and rightly so. What a backline that they're going to have, and what a star-studded side that they're going to be able to field. Also, too, the expression of that the rugby league's bringing the nation together, the bringing families together, communities together, is a nice sentiment in terms of what they've done. Also, he spoke about this was mentioned and rumored in 2024, how it was going to progress was obviously they didn't know how it was going to unfold, but here, there they are, and all of them in one room and making a statement. I love the comments of Albin Albanese when he said that the Pacific came out of the word peace. Wow, that's the first I've heard. But what a great way to describe Pacific, a peaceful place. Hey, absolutely. So yes, the Lakapisa Pisa Mo Pristene Fiongaya Feel has definitely showed his excitement and showing that these are well-needed resources in Samoa to develop this game. They can see that the future is going to look bright over the next 10 years and very much so calling upon the diaspora and supporters of Samoa all around the world to lean in and support the Tō Samoa, and also to the Tongans supporting MMT and the Fijian Bati, and also to our Cook Islanders. They've got a fantastic side there fielding there with Carmichael Hunt and PNG and also there. So if I've missed any other team in Pacific, no, I'm pretty much good there. Yes, it is 14 minutes to 8 o'clock. Let's have a short break. Then we'll talk about what's happening with NRL star Jerome Luai. 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Pacific Hull on 531 PI. Good morning.
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1: Yes, welcome back to Pacific Hill. I'm your host, Tuilangi William Liulahi. Now, Tua Samoa captain Jerome Luai is leaving the West Tigers at the end of the current season. The playmaker is cutting his multi-million dollar contract short after the Sydney club agreed to let him move early. He joins the Parramatta Eels next year before moving to the Papua New Guinea Chiefs franchise in 2028. Have listened to what Jerome told media about his move early in the week.
2: Before any questions, sorry, bro. I'm not here to justify anything or, you know, explain myself on sort of what's happened up until this point. Really, I'm just here to show support towards the club and the decision they've made, and show support to my teammates and the coach as well.
3: Just advise Rome by the decision to what Tigers legal look elsewhere for next year.
2: Was a bit of a shock, I'll be honest with you, but as a player, our game at this level is a business, and you know, the faster the athlete is able to comprehend that, I think the better understanding they have of where and why these decisions are made. Fully supportive of the club, of that, knowing that there's some potential in these guys here, especially in the halves. And without opportunity, those guys can't prosper. And the last thing I wanted to be was a roadblock for another man's success. So, fully supportive of what the club meant.
4: So you're satisfied with the outcome?
2: Satisfied?
4: You satisfied with the outcome?
2: I'm at peace, bro. I'm at peace. And like I said, I understand where the decision came from. And like I said, I'm here to support that decision and support my coach.
5: Was it instant understanding or did it take some time to kind of, I guess, settle for you? Because hearing that news, obviously, you said it was a shock. So did that. Was it straight away like or?
2: I think it's human to sort of feel an emotion and then slowly process it and understand why things happen. I'm a man just like you, bro, so I'm not going to lie, it did take a bit of time to process, but we're all on board now, man, and the thing I want to be at my best for the remaining time I'm here, have some fun playing footy with the boys.
5: Was it tougher to take Jeremy to what you've already done for this club and help you pick it up off the campus so far?
2: Sorry?
5: Was it tougher knowing you've helped pick this club up off the campus in the last 18 months or so?
2: I'm not holding any grudges, bro. My main thing now is just adapt, move on, and I want to enjoy my footy, bro, and that's when I'm on my best, and I want to leave my jersey in a better position than I found it.
4: How are you enjoying it at the moment?
2: It's been tough. There's a lot of noise around at the moment, and I think that's the world we live in these days, you know what I mean? Everyone has an opinion, and I think sometimes everyone thinks their opinion's important because it's there for the world to see and hear. I just want to give a shout-out to my team, my close ones, my support network. They've been awesome for me.
4: Has there been a fallout with Benji?
2: No, I think he explained it perfectly. And I've got the utmost respect for Benji, my coach, for the way he holds himself and for how much he loves this club and how much he loves this team, bro. So he's been real transparent with me and we've been able to have tough conversations and I think that's why I respect him so much, you know, and we're not going to let a business decision get in the way of our relationship.
6: What's your main focus for the rest of the season then?
2: Just probably what I touched on before is win games. That's when everyone enjoys their footy. I'm the same. I've got a job to do as a leader and as captain of this club while I'm still here. Put my best forward and that's the way I can show the boys that, you know, I'm locked in for the rest of the year.
5: Do you have your influence on your time at the Tigers so far, Jerome?
2: How would you reflect?
3: No one cares what I think. It's up to you.
2: Okay, what do you think?
3: Do you think, have you made a positive impact? Have you enjoyed it? What do you...
2: I think people are quick to point the finger and sometimes quick to forget, but I've enjoyed my time, bro, and I think I've grown in a lot of ways that people haven't seen. So we're not getting wooden spoons here anymore, so you know, that's a tick in that box. But like I said, bro, these last couple of weeks or last couple of months, I just want to put my best foot forward and have some fun with the lads.
4: Do you still play finals?
2: Can we?
4: Yeah.
2: Can we?
4: Yeah. I'm asking. You're redlining.
2: You said
4: you've got to admit that. And the mathematics is just about impossible.
2: I'll back you, bro. You said yeah, so I believe we can as well.
3: Romy, do you feel like the signing with PNG was a distraction for the boys at all when that happened?
2: I'm not too sure, bro. But what I will say is if it did affect anyone, you know, me making a call on leaving the club 18 months prior, I'll wear that, bro. I've never shied away from responsibility and accountability. And if it's on me, it's on me. I'll wear that burden. But yeah, like as I said before, the best thing I can do now is put my best foot forward for the lads.
5: Have you struggled on the field since you got told that they wanted you to move on?
2: Sorry, go again.
5: Have you struggled on the field since, like mentally, since you got told that they wanted you to move on? Has it been harder to get up for games?
2: Nah, never. And as a pro and as a pro athlete at this level, it shouldn't be a problem. No one cares how you feel at the end of the day. You got to get out there and do a job. Obviously, we are judged on results, and we haven't had many go our way since then. And that's probably why people are pointing the fingers. But like I said, man, there's no better time than now to put my best foot forward for the lads.
3: What do you think for the possibility that this could occur when you originally signed?
2: Sorry, go again, bro.
3: So were you prepared mentally for this to be a possibility when you originally signed with PG that you might leave early?
2: What do you mean? I made the call.
3: No, did you prepare yourself mentally? Like, did you think this would be a possibility that
2: from Tigers?
3: Yes.
2: No, that's why I said it was a bit of a shock, you know. So, and I care about the club. I let the boys know. But I think I explained why it was a mutual agreement to start with. You know, I got respect for my coach, and I respect that there are some young guns waiting to get a crack as well, and I don't want to be a barrier for those guys.
7: What do you think, Para? That is a good fit for you from next year.
2: Para? Mm-hmm. I'm not at Para yet, bro. I'll answer those questions November 1 or when our season's done, but out of respect for my club and the lads, I'm still a West Tigers member. Right. Player.
8: Right, questions, guys?
3: Benji said he's obviously going to keep playing you this rest of this season. They must feel good. You can still affect season the outcome for Tigers.
2: Well, if I'm not doing the job that coach wants me to do, you know, we also had that convo, you know, let the boys have a run now. If I'm not doing the job that he wants me to do, you know, so we got that type of relationship. But if I'm the best man for the job, then put me in there. I'll put my best foot forward for him.
7: Can you tell us about some of the young guys that the club wants to bring through and what your role can be in terms of, you know, bringing them and helping them get in the first group?
2: Oh, it's pretty obvious. I think everyone knows who's there lying in the ranks. But the best thing I can do is be a champion for these guys every day of training, not just come game day. I'm a big believer on winning every day, and then that'll transfer to how you win games on game day. So just be that guy for them to lean on, both on and off the field. And yeah, for me and my best is just enjoy myself for the boys.
8: Is there a fair bit of interest for your services next year? I mean, there was talk at Rugby Australia. We're keen to get you across. Did anything like that come across the desk?
2: I was actually keen on Sydney Kings, bro, a bit of basketball, but they didn't come to the table. So maybe next time.
1: Yes, that was Jerome Luai, maybe the Sydney Kings. Nice little question there at the end with Rugby Australia. Yes, I mean, of course, you would have been hearing a lot in terms of interest for a superstar like Jerome Luai, and Rugby Australia would have been definitely keen for him to come across for a year. He brings a lot of fans, he brings a lot of attention to the game, a lot of eyeballs watching the football, and means, you know, a lot of bums and seats in the stadiums. Interesting enough, for me, when I listened to Jerome Luai, absolutely professional, matured so much across the years that I've seen him and the years that I've followed him. For any young athlete, especially Pacific, take note of how he handled that situation. Now, these things can go absolutely left field, and they can go really, you know, it can really go wrong for an athlete. But this is a guy that seems to know exactly what it's all about. The fact that he comes out, this is how he starts, you know, I'm here in support of the Tigers. There you go. Even though the decision has gone against him, he's out there supporting the decision of the Tigers. Why? Because he understands that this is a business. And then he followed it up by saying, if athletes understand that this is a business decision and it's a business, they're going to obviously understand how the mechanics work in terms of a professional environment. I love the fact that they said, are you satisfied with what's happened at the club? He said he's in peace. Wow. He just dropped the mic there like, I'm at peace with it. It's a bad decision, but I'm at peace with it. That's fantastic. He's not holding any grudges. It's not going to affect the way he's going to play move forward. He's not going to be tampering, or he's not going to be trying to undermine anybody in that changing room. He's literally saying, I'm all in. Whatever I've got left in terms of what I have right now moving forward, you've got me. You've got exactly everything that you signed for. There it is. Play me. If I'm not good enough, play somebody else, but do what's best for the team. Now, he also acknowledged that it was tough. It was tough for him. It was tough. It was a surprise. Absolutely came from nowhere. And a lot of that is off the back of, you know, a series of losses. And then he says, look, everybody has a title to their opinion and everybody has one. And right now everybody can hear it. And because of social media and things like that. So if you're an athlete and you're going to get on socials, make sure that you understand that these are just people's opinions, whether it's valid, whether it's a professional one. But it's just what people are saying at that time. It's got nothing to do with you personally, and if it is personally attacks, mate, don't even worry about it. Just you know, get the authorities on those things like that. But I love that, and he's doing it with Jerome Luai's delivering it with the utmost respect. He speaks highly of their relationship with Benji, which then just sort of, you know, debunked anything that was going on in terms of their relationship. He's saying, look, he's not going to let a business decision ruin a great relationship between them, you know, between the two. Absolutely amazing. And then he drops it off with, we are not getting wooden spoons anymore. Wow. Remember previous to when Jerome went there, the Tigers were obviously getting wooden spoons, even I think at the time there consecutively. The club is now well respected. They have a lot more players coming through. The signing of Jerome Luai made the Tigers relevant. They got players now that are they've retained because of that and because of Benji as well, but mainly because Jerome Luai was able to take a risk and go across there. Obviously, he was compensated very well in terms of that decision, and the clauses in that contract made it a little bit more dubious in terms of, well, is he here or is he not here? But look how everything's unfolded. You know, there's a lot of great signings that the Tigers have signed and retained, and also too now they can utilize this 700k that they've got now in their banks to distribute amongst the young players that are coming through. There was a time there where he was like, you know, but he was biting back at some of the journalists or the reporters there, like, you know, what do you think? That's interesting. And when there's another journalist that said, look, could you possibly get into the finals? And he says, can we? And yeah, it was funny that interaction, but you can see there, you know, Jerome's just totally in his element now. And even when they asked him about Parramatta, he said, look, I'm not talking about that until November 1st. He has respect for his lads and the club that he's now currently serving. And once he gets into those Parramatta colours, then we'll talk then. Absolute professional. I love the fact that he came out and he took it to them. And, you know, that's an example of all of our athletes. They're learning how to do some public relations and also too how to take upon questions, especially in some tough circumstances like the way the Tigers are and what's unfolded. And an absolute true professional, and big ups to them. And yeah, he is the co-captain of Tua Samoa, so definitely looking forward to that. Okay, it's 3 minutes past eight. Coming up next is your Pacific Regional Sports News. 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Pacific Hull on 531 PI.
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1: Here is your Pacific Regional Sports News for Saturday, the 18th of July. Fijian interim head coach Senarusi Zeruvakula vows to make several changes to his squad for Sunday morning's clash against Scotland. The coach says every player in the travelling squad will get an opportunity to represent their country during this campaign. Uncapped players Ezekiel Rabitsu, Sam Wai, and former France star Virimi Vagadawa are all expected to feature. The Flying Fijians are determined to raise their standards after consecutive defeats. Fiji Drua women head coach Mike Legge says dominance and collisions will be the key to defeating the Queensland Reds in Saturday's Super W semi-final. Legge expects a highly physical battle at the Lodokas Churchill Park as his team looks to book a place in the grand final. Playmaker Emery Nai will miss the historic home semi-final due to the recurring shoulder injury suffered during training. The winner of the match is expected to host the final next week. The Solomon Islands under-16 football team has fought back from a goal down to beat Vanuatu 2-1 in Port Moresby. Striker George Lai scored the winning goal just before halftime to make amends for an earlier missed penalty. The victory hands the Solomon Islands their first points of the Oceania Championship group stage. Vanuatu remains without a win in the tournament following two consecutive defeats. The New Zealand under 16 football team has stormed into Oceania Championship semi-finals after thrashing Tahiti 6-1 in Port Moresby. Striker Zach Cashmore scored twice in the second half as the defending champions dominated possession. The Kiwis finished the group stage with maximum points to confirm their place in the tournament playoffs. Tahiti will look to bounce back in their final round-robin match. The Papua New Guinean Chiefs have opened contract negotiations with cross-code winger Zach Lomax for their entry into the new National Rugby League. The former Australian international is currently playing rugby, Super Rugby, but wants a return to the 13-man game. Recruiting the star back would add major firepower to the new franchise ahead of the 2028 debut season. The Port Moresby-based club has already secured signatures from stars Jerome Luai and Alex Johnson. Fiji Bati head coach Mick Potter has received official approval for his local work permit ahead of the Rugby League World Cup. The Fiji National Rugby League says the veteran mentor will arrive in Suva next week to oversee preparations. Potter will lead a holistic program aimed at developing local coaches and junior players across the country. The Fiji Bati men's team will face Australia, New Zealand and the Cook Islands in the group stage. The Papua New Guinea Chiefs are preparing for a massive recruitment drive when the National Rugby League transfer market opens in November. Former player Andrew McCulloch says the timing is perfect for the new franchise to build a competitive squad before the 2028 debut. The opening of the transfer window is expected to trigger intense competition for off-contract stars. The club plans to rely heavily on player development pathways through the Papua New Guinean Hunters. And that's your Pacific Sports Regional News for Saturday, the 18th of July. I'm Tuilangi William Leolahi.
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1: Yes, if you've just joined us, malo lele, whakalofala yatu, malo ni, kia orana, pulavinaka, atalofalava. Welcome back to Pacific Hull on 5:31 PI. I'm your host, Tuilangi William Aleolahi. We've already had a full hour of sports news and views. Now, don't go away. We've still got 2 hours of the show to run. So during this hour, we're going to talk FIFA World Cup. The Rugby Nations Championship. We'll preview the All Blacks test match against Ireland tonight. And we've got a segment, our segment, Seki or Sui. And during the 9 o'clock hour, we'll talk NRLW. Preview the rest of the NRL matches. This weekend, we're going to do our regular segment Fix and Picks, and then we'll blow the final whistle just before 10 o'clock. Okay, it is 8:08. Up now, let's talk FIFA.
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1: Yes, the biggest football tournament on the world, on the planet, has reached its final weekend and just two matches remaining at the 2026 FIFA World Cup. Defending champions, Argentina, will face European champion Spain in Monday morning's final at MetLife Stadium in New Jersey after two contrasting semi-final victories. Spain produced a commanding performance to defeat France 2-0. While Argentina came from behind with two late goals to beat England 2-1 and keep alive their hopes of winning back-to-back World Cups. At 39, Lionel Messi now has another opportunity to lift football's biggest prize. But standing in his way is a Spanish side that has grown stronger throughout the tournament and outplayed one of the favourites in the semi-final. Before that, France and England will meet in the third place playoff as both sides try to finish disappointing campaigns on a winning note. Now, for New Zealand, the tournament ended in the group stage. The All Whites finished at the bottom of Group G after facing Belgium, Egypt and Iran, with the 3-1 loss to Egypt coming despite taking an early lead through Finn Sermon. Remember, the All Whites carried a strong Pacific presence onto football's biggest stage. Three players in the squad have Pacific heritage. Goalkeeper Max Crombie, and who has Cook Island roots, and Samoan internationals Mike Boxall and Marco Staminich. For Pacific football fans, their inclusion was another reminder of the growing contribution Pacific players are making on the New Zealand's national teams and well, into the world game. Absolutely fantastic stuff there. And what a final. I think this is the final that nobody expected, but it's the final that we now have. And that's what's interesting enough. When you're seeing the late comeback from Lionel Messi and his team, the Argentinians, wow, what a game against England. It was absolute heartbreaker for England because they led pretty much that whole game 1-0 until about 10 to 15 minutes to go. And then Lionel Messi started to turn things up and absolutely put on a show there late in the game. The last team to go back-to-back World Cups was Brazil, and opportunity now for Lionel Messi to see if he can do that again. And there has been some talk around also to Spain, right? So Spain, nobody from Spain, nobody from Real Madrid actually made the Spanish side, but they're saying that there was about eight Barcelonians from Barcelona that made the team. Now, remember, Lionel Messi is a Barcelona legend, so having that sort of impact in that game, well, we'll see how it unfolds. But when you've got your main man playing for Argentina and you've also played with him for many years at Barcelona, imagine how that would affect some of the Barcelona plans, players in the Spanish side. It could either go both ways, right? They could either play out of due respect, they play the most outstanding game, and or they might get a little bit too respectful and sort of start to open some leeways up. But hey, Lionel Messi doesn't need any invitations when it comes to the game. He is naturally, if not the GOAT right now. But interesting enough, I saw a photo during the week, and it's made obviously a lot of headlines. I don't know if it's true, but imagine this style. It's a 2007 photo of young Messi with baby Lamine Yamal, and who's obviously playing for Spain, which resurfaced years later because of their football connection. Crazy that it's got Lamine in a bathtub and Messi's like bathing him. And to fast forward to that now, we're in a World Cup final and there they are. So it's quite I don't know whether it's real or not, but that's been going around. So imagine that, crazy as photos and how everything has been structured to get to this point. But I'll obviously let you know in terms of my fix and picks later on with what's going on. But man, the absolute tournament has been a great success across America, across three countries in saying that. And it's always exciting when the FIFA World Cup is around. But there we go. So after more than a month of football and the first 48-team World Cup, it comes down to Spain against Argentina. We're European champions against world champions, and a new generation of Spanish stars against Messi and the defending champions. Okay, it's 13 minutes past 8 o'clock. Don't go away. We're going to take a short break, and then we'll talk Rugby Nations Championship right here on the show where Pacific athletes and stories take centre field. Pacific Huddle on 531 PI. Good morning.
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0: Pacific Athletes and Stories take center field on Pacific Huddle every Saturday morning on 531 PI.
1: A new era of international rugby is taking shape with the inaugural Nations Championship, bringing together 12 of the world's leading teams in a competition spanning the July and November test windows. As we know, the tournament divides the team into Northern and Southern Hemisphere groups. England, France, Ireland, Italy, Scotland and Wales represent the North, while New Zealand, Australia, South Africa, Argentina, Fiji and Japan make up the South. And each country plays all six teams from the opposite hemisphere, with the northern sides travelling south for three matches in July before hosting the remaining games in November. The leading northern and southern teams will then meet in the championship final in London, while the other nations play ranking matches during a finals weekend. The competition has now reached the third and final round of its July series, with the All Blacks facing Ireland at Eden Park tonight as New Zealand tries to protect an unbeaten record at the Auckland ground stretching back to 1994. South Africa is also unbeaten, while Ireland has opened its campaign with victories over Australia and Japan. For the Pacific, Fiji's inclusion gives the Flying Fijians regular access to rugby's wealthiest and highest ranked nations. However, the arrangement has also attracted criticism because Fiji's designated home matches are being played in Britain rather than in the islands, partly because its stadium does not meet the competition's minimum capacity requirements. Samoa and Tonga are not a part of the top tier nations championship. They instead compete in separate World Rugby Nations Cup alongside Canada, Chile, Uruguay, the United States and six teams from Europe, Africa and Asia. So, is the Nations Championship the global competition international rugby has been waiting for, or does it further strengthen the established powers while leaving most Pacific nations outside the table? Interesting question, and I love it because, yes, it is a global competition and it is great for international rugby. And this is the kind of competition that we have been waiting for. But does it strengthen the established powers? Absolutely it does. It shows you the division between the haves and the have-nots, the powers and the ones that don't have the power. And leaving most Pacific nations outside the table, well, according to World Rankings, the Pacific nations are playing in that second-tier competition with the other teams that are closely ranked with them. So it's basically outside the top 12. But I want to go back to the fact that Fiji had to play their games in Britain. Now, that is a massive disadvantage for Fiji because, as you know, during the Super Rugby season, the Drua are one of the hardest teams to beat at home. And they travel terribly. And so you can see that with the Flying Fijians. They've gone over there, they've played the top sides, they've played Wales, they've played England, and now they play Scotland tonight or tomorrow morning. Now, the Wales team, they lost, they had opportunities to win. Fiji have fielded their best side ever in the history of Fijian rugby. They went down, and in the following week, they got absolutely smashed by England. And this was back-to-back. And now they've got the opportunity to play Scotland, who are now possibly even, what Rusty Rusman said, this could be the best third team in the world. And they're playing them over there. Yeah, it is unfortunate. And, okay, maybe there is a stadium, but this is all to do with money. It's all to do with what's available in terms of the people, the amount of people we can get to games, and does play a fact, you know, a huge impact in terms of the stadiums. But I mean, they could have played it here in New Zealand, or they could have played it in Australia, like where Japan and Ireland played. I mean, it's a lot more closer than going across the world to play these games. And it's just a real disadvantage. And again, the global competition, as I said from the beginning, it's an amazing concept. And I love it between North and South. But it's also, too, like, no matter where any of those top nations in the top nations finish, one of those sides is going to be in a final. Right? So whether it be England, like Ireland, and Wales, Scotland, if they finish anywhere in their top two, well, if they finish outside of the, say, for example, the top two teams are South Africa and New Zealand, well, only one team can go up and play in that final. between those two nations. So whoever finishes on top of the Southern Pool is going to play in that final in London, right? So those six nations up there, they could possibly lose, like, you know, they could come outside that top three and still make the final. So they're guaranteed a final spot. Again, it's just, you know, those sort of things that you sort of, you just wonder, like, huh, how can they lose more games in the top two nations and they're going to be in the final? Yeah, it just doesn't make sense, but that's the way it's going in. Yeah, and I see also too with Samoa and Tonga, they're having to play away their games as well. They're playing in South America, they're playing in Uruguay, they're in Chile, they're in... And so none of those games come back to the nations, and it's unfortunate. And again, just highlights the infrastructure that we've got in the islands is not strong enough. Maybe a lot of that money that's come through can help that and establish that, but, you know, it's just... You need to get those countries back into those to play in front of their home crowds, and even if you know, it doesn't make a lot of money, but you gotta take the rugbys back to the nations, especially the island nations. So yeah, interesting tonight. Obviously, the All Blacks are playing the Irish, and again, 52 think tests undefeated, and yeah, they're going to be looking at increasing that record going across. But yeah, I absolutely love the Pacific Nations. It's made me interested in terms of the July test, and I'm looking forward to the November window as well. I think it's a great concept, but you can still see that some teams are just getting a little bit privileges than others, and so yeah. Think about it, but great concept, and I know they'll probably adjust it moving forward, but that's where it's at right now. Cool, so 24 minutes past 8 o'clock, don't go away, we'll take a short break and then we'll preview the All Black matches, Ireland tonight. 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Good morning.
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2: Yes, now let's turn now the All Blacks, who face the biggest test of the season tonight as they take on Ireland in the blockbuster Nations Championship clash at Eden Park. Both teams are unbeaten after the opening two rounds, making this a crucial early contest between two sides hoping to lead their respective hemispheres and qualify for the championship final later this year. Ireland arrives in Auckland on a 5-match winning run while the All Blacks are looking to build on victories over France and Italy. There is also history on the line. The All Blacks have not lost at Eden Park since 1994, producing 50 victories and two draws during a remarkable 52-test unbeaten run at the ground. But Ireland knows how to win in New Zealand, having claimed a historic series victory here in 2022, including wins in Dunedin and Wellington. Coach Dave Rennie has made four changes to the All Blacks starting side. Josh Morby earns his first test start on the left wing. Quintupaya returns at centre and Tupuva'i moves from locker to blindside flanker. Artie Sevier captains the side from number 8, with Ruben Love again directing play at first 5-8. Ireland will bring a similar, more familiar pressure. A game built around an accurate line-out, aggressive defence and the tactical kicking of Jamison Gibson-Park. But the All Blacks have been among the competition's most dangerous attacking teams, leading the nation's championship for defenders beaten. Initial line breaks and post-contact metres. So, can the All Blacks protect one of the most famous unbeaten records in world rugby? Or will Ireland once again make history on New Zealand soil? Now, before we discuss it, let's hear from skipper Artie Sevier when he spoke to reporters last night.
3: Artie, welcome back to Eden Park. I guess it's the obligatory Eden Park record question. How much has that been talked about this week, and how does this one rate in terms of challenges to that record?
4: Oh, yeah. This, you know, the next All Blacks test is the biggest test and just happens to be here. I think we haven't really had to talk about it because we know what's, we all know. So we don't fear it, but it's a great challenge for us to come here and play a quality Irish side and give the fans what they want, a spectacle.
3: And after two tests, are the All Blacks where they want to be this season?
4: Of course, like, you know, we're feeling good, feeling connected. Obviously, there's always things to improve on in our game, and that's what we've been doing this week. So, you know, just hopefully we turn up on Saturday and we can show it.
5: What does it mean, Artie, to you as now full-time captain?
4: Yeah.
5: A couple of times, full-time captain. What does it mean to lead this team out onto Eden Park?
4: I think if for me, Andrew's, every test match is an honour to lead this team, you know. So, again, just happens to be this week at Eden Park against Ireland. I'm very grateful, very blessed. Understand what's at stake, but also I guess embracing the challenge and looking forward towards it.
5: Since 22 and 23, has there always been a little bit of extra against Ireland?
4: Of course. You've seen they've been around the number one team in the world for a long time. And that's the quality of players and the coaching staff that they have. And again, in this Nations Cup, them probably being, you know, the form team at the moment. So what a great challenge for us as All Blacks to play this test match on Saturday at Eden Park.
5: Sure, remember last time against South Africa, rather, when you played here, your 100th test.
4: Yes.
5: You got that turnover at the end.
4: Yeah.
5: I thought your words were, this is our house, or something like that.
4: Can't remember, can you? must have been the lip reading. I can't remember.
5: I think you were quite fired up at the end. Yeah,
4: it was. It's a close match, obviously. But yeah.
5: This team's house.
4: Oh, yeah, well, you can say that. It's our home ground. It's, you know, our fans are here, our country's here, so we're playing in front of them. So, you know, you really feel the energy and the spirit when you are out here. So, that game in Africa would just happen to be really close. And, you know, like I said, after that game, I think I need to start waiting till the end to get turnovers. I need to start doing the whole game.
5: Artie,
3: It's the last game for Ireland for this part of their season. Does that make them any more dangerous, I guess? It's a one-off game between the both of you and they've got nothing to lose?
4: Yeah, you could say that. I think that would be hungry to be the first team to come here and win. And I know for them, they've, like I've said a lot, they've got a quality bunch of men and players. And they want to come out here and get a win, so same as us. So whether or not you take that, but you know both teams are going to try to win, and we'll just have to wait and see.
3: Bunty shared this morning that it's sort of the most comfortable he's been in camp this week. You know, a couple of weeks is over, everything's starting to feel a bit more normal under Wren. Does it feel that way for you? A little bit more relaxed this week?
4: Me as a player, you know, you're always on the edge. You know, you're always you. For me, I guess, you know, trying to build the edge in your gut and be on edge and not fabricate it, but understand the privilege and the responsibility you have. So, you know, the All Blacks is a big machine, but, you know, we try and build the right edge for us to be able to go out there and perform.
3: You've beaten the Irish three times in a row now. What do you take out of those wins that you've had in recent succession?
4: You know, I guess as we nail our game plan and nail how we want to play, I guess we get the results. So, like I've said before, rugby's a simple game, mate. You win the physical battle, you win the territory position, you go a long way to put yourself in a good stead to win.
6: Does it feel like there's more pressure this week than last in the first game? Does it feel similar?
4: As an All Black, you feel pressure every week, and that's just the case. But what an honour, what a privilege to experience that pressure, you know. And for me, and where a lot of us have grown up, that's not even pressure. Pressure's life. Pressure's dealing with things outside of this game. We get to do what we love, you know. We happen to just be able to play at Eden Park on Saturday, which is it's a huge blessing. So,
3: is there an element of revenge on the minds of yourself and the other guys that were involved in the 2022 series?
4: You know, some use it, some don't. Hasn't been talked about, but for some it might be. For me personally, no. I just want to go out there and represent the jersey well.
5: You've seen Tupou blossom as an All Black, as a leader as well, I suppose. Big night for him tomorrow night at 6. How's he been this week?
4: Yeah, he's been awesome. Bit cheeky, you know, now and then off the field. But, you know, I love that about Toops, is when he's comfortable and, you know, he's got that cheeky smile on him. But he's been awesome, mate. He's a leader within our team. And he leads well.
6: Do you have a message for any of the less experienced players on the side ahead of a game with this much of expectation?
4: Just keep doing what you're doing. Play. Just keep being yourself, authentic self. It's got them to this position in the first place, so why change?
3: Are you starting to feel a real ownership over this team now, heading into your third test as
4: You can say so, but I think it's just not myself. I think it's the players. And our leaders, I think, you know, Wren's has given us space to lead. And, you know, part of that is taking ownership. So, yes, the leaders have done a great job so far in terms of getting this group connected and understanding how we want to play.
3: Looking at Ireland this week, what have you made of Sean that obviously debuted last week and, you know, started his career off there and gone right around the world to come back to
4: him? Yeah, it's awesome, mate. It's just such a special story to... The example of sometimes if you're not valued somewhere, you know, you might have to fly your wings somewhere else, and he's done that. And to see him perform like he did last week is it's a special testament to his character. And again, he gets a chance to play here back at home, so it's going to be a special occasion.
7: Just your assessment of how the halves have gone this year, Cam and Ruben, the two tests, are they ready? Guess why not?
4: Oh, they've been ready since the get-go. I've had the privilege to be with them in the early days of the Hurricanes, and you know, they're dogs. Like, they just locked in, the most competitive people I've met. They don't show it, but when they start to get to work, you see it. So they've been ready from the get.
5: What about you personally? You know, season in their hands last year, season to land straight into this pretty much. You good to go though?
4: Always, always.
5: One big night tomorrow night, and then a chance to catch your breath, I suppose.
4: Yeah.
5: See with the family and whatever.
4: Yeah, it'll be quite nice, eh? My wife will be really happy. She's looking forward to it. So, but we got a job to do this on Saturday.
2: And that was All Black skipper Artie Sevier. Yes, interesting comments. I love the fact that, look, I've always been an advocate for Artie being the captain. I've always believed that you have to be the All Black captain. In order for you to be the All Black captain, you've got to be the actual best player in your position, and you've got to be almost like the best player in your position, not only in the country, but globally. And that's what, you know, he fits. He's the best loose forward, I believe, in the world. And he is our current man, captaining the side. And also, too, you've got to be a captain that plays the whole game. A lot of our captains, no disrespect to Scotty Barrett and even Cody Taylor, when his name came up, I mean, these guys go off at about 60 minutes, 70 minutes of the game. And sometimes when the game's on the line and, you know, you still got 10, 20 minutes to play, you need that guy. You need that captain. And I think, yeah, everything's prevailed very nicely for Arnie and the boys. So, yeah, I mean, some of his comments there, feeling good and feeling connected. Is it to say that they weren't connected before, or is it to say that this new group of players, that's been something that they're focused on, being connected? So it's good. Maybe that's something that Dave Rennie has emphasised and prioritised over the last 3 weeks, and it's good to hear. Also, too, him being now the full-time captain, he sees it as an honour and is grateful, and he's constantly embracing the challenge. Everything for Arnie is opportunity, but also too, he's never someone that's taken anything lightly, and look, he's definitely embracing that really, really well. There was a bit of a question there about, is there any extras in terms of Ireland? It is Ireland, and look, he's played them up. He's said that, look, they've been around, they've been number one in and around that for the last couple of years, been consistently, and he's saying in his words that they are the current form team. So, yeah, so Artie's obviously playing the underdog there, trying to lift this Ireland team up, but we know, come Test football, both teams are equal, and it's going to be very hard to separate the two. But yeah, he was a little bit lighthearted as well, playing down the fact that he had his 100th tests last time at Eden Park, and you know, yelling out the words, "This is our house." He sort of played it down where it was like, yeah, it is our house, but we're playing in front of our fans, we're playing in our country, and not really emphasising this is our house. So maybe that's something they haven't been stipulising or making a huge importance on, whereas the media is, you know, 52 unbeaten test record, could possibly be 53 tonight. He may be trying to deviate the pressure in terms of that. I'm not too sure, but yeah, sounds good. He wasn't giving away too much, you know. Obviously, he says, look, you know, there's more pressures in my life, or more pressures than some of our lives than there is in terms of putting on the black jersey. But he's looking at putting on the black jersey as something that he loves to do. So, you know, there's no pressure in doing that when you're going out and executing and performing and doing the things that you love. Yeah, so it was good to hear his thoughts, and good there to see that... what it's all about. Now let's look at his performances thus far. All right, let's look at how he played in terms of France as being the first captain, or being as first time full time captain. I think he had a real strong performance there. He's decent. He was doing a lot of work around the ruck. He was very great over the ball. A few turnovers there, crucial times in the 20. But defensively, I felt that either it was positionally, or maybe he was just a bit tired. And it just sort of got away on him. But there was a few tries that were sort of, you know, created from France outside of him. So I know for sure Dave Rennie looked at their tape and said that defence... and Falungutana Umanga defensively, that was probably a massive area that they wanted to fix. And so leading into the Italy game, yes, again, another strong performance. They've really said, look, it was a pass mark. Obviously, they could have done a lot more better. Playing a team that I thought was, for me, the All Blacks should have won easily. And going into that game, I thought, mate, they're just going to do the job on this. However, going into that first half, I think we're only up by 2 points at that point, so some worrying signs there. But yeah, the strength of their attack was really strong. And again, you're not up against a very strong offensive side, so the defense wasn't really tested at some stages. However, that's going to be different tonight. But coming from that performance, again, Artie had a really strong performance, very. just getting around his work rate, having a few carries here and there. So I'm thinking that he's building quite nicely, and I think this is the game tonight where he's going to really make a statement in terms of his captaincy. And I'm really looking forward to what he brings tonight in terms of and how he's built his performances thus far. He mentioned a few, obviously, a few changes to the team. I was very impressed with Josh Morby last week. I think he came on and he really played well. He had really strong moments there with the ball carrying, made some really strong decisions, but also defensively, this guy was really good. And I feel that's probably the reason why they've gone with Josh Morby ahead of Caleb Clark. Now, Caleb Clark can definitely bring that impact off the bench, but

0: And then he's come back and now he's a starter for the All Blacks. It's just a great story, knowing that the path to the black jersey is not all the same. And his one, where Ari said it, you know, maybe if you're not valued here, you can go elsewhere and then be valued there and then come back. And people will notice exactly, you know, what you got to achieve. I love the fact that Tupuva'i has moved to six. He's an out and right world-class lock. He's now moved to blindside flanker. This is the position for me. I felt like we haven't really got that person yet. Yes, Wallace Atiti was there. Yes, Pila Lakai is there. But this is the position where I feel like if we can get that right, it's going to balance that whole back three. So they're going with Luke Jacobson, which I think, for me, he's played himself into a starting test jersey. He was outstanding against France, and he seems to be now the guy that Dave Rennie is leaning on in terms of open side flanker. And then you've got Ardy at the back there. The coaching group at the All Blacks seem to feel that Ardy is the number eight, which means then the number six jersey is going to be either Wallace Atiti, Peter Lakai, or as they've gone now with Tupuva'i. What does he bring? He brings that physicality. He brings a big man. He brings a strong 99% option in terms of the line out and the back there. So he's absolutely key to how the All Blacks are going to play tonight. And I love that that they've gone for a big back three in terms of the 6, 7, and 8. And so, yeah, it's interesting. Peter Lakai, and they've also gone Anton Signer on the bench. I love Anton Signer's first game against Italy. Strong carries, expected. Everything that we expected from Anton, he delivered on that game. And I think that's why he's been elevated in terms of coming off the bench with those tough runs. So I'm expecting maybe Luke Jacobson to come off at some stage. And Anton Signer will go in there at 7. And in a possible shift where Patrick Tupolotu, who will come off, Tupuva'i will go into lock, and then we'll have Peter Lakai there at the 6 with Ardy and 8, continue to play 8 or vice versa. So interesting changes there, but I love the fact that Josh Morby and Anton Signer are there. The other key that I really love is, and the progression of this guy is Ruben Love. The fact that he is now conducting, he is directing, he is leading that team from 10, I think it's an absolute masterstroke for him right now. And his game against France, outstanding. I mean, he's gone off, and he went off for 10 minutes in the bin. Following week, he has another, you know, great game. He was mistakenly taken off for a misdemeanor, but then obviously got called back, so he didn't serve the 10 minutes, but he brings that extra edge to that 5-8 role. He's not predictable, and I love those ball playing skills and his energy that he's bringing, and he's young. But that also, too, then puts McKenzie at the back there with Will Jordan as two of the greatest fullbacks in the game today, and that's what Dave Rennie's been saying. So, yeah, brings a lot of the excitement in the back there. And again, Cam Royegaard, Ruben Love, Jordy Barrett, and Proctor there. It's just that Hurricanes backline all together, definitely in there. So I've really been excited to see how a lot of the All Blacks have progressed. But for me, when I'm looking at coaching and I'm looking at Dave Rennie, I'm looking at Whalonga Tana Umang, I'm looking at the whole coaching staff, and I'm thinking to myself, I like the way and I like the direction that they're taking. The fact that they're choosing players on form, tech, the fact that they're choosing players as they perform, is a tick. The fact that they're bold enough to drop players and bring in other players, and also to the exciting new players, especially in the game like tonight, where there's a lot on the line, and it's an historic game back at Eden Park. But also too, this is an opportunity to see who plays at the top there in the final, and top two in terms of London at the end of the year. So, yeah, leading into our game tonight, I'm very, very much, can't wait to see how it all unfolds. I'm going to give you my fix and picks a little bit later on, but what a time that's going to be. So, the All Blacks and Ireland kick off at Eden Park tonight. It's 10 past 7. Okay, now it's 13 minutes to 9 o'clock. We're going to take a short break, and then we'll have one of our regular segments, Aseki Usui. You're listening to the show where Pacific athletes and stories take centre field. Pacific Huddle on 531 PI. Good morning.
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0: Pacific athletes and stories take centre field on Pacific Huddle every Saturday morning on 531 PI. Seki Osui.
1: Yes, it is. This is the segment where we pose a few questions or thoughts. Then we decide whether it should stay or whether it should go. Seki Osui. Now, I've been on this this morning about Jerome Luai, and I think it's, you know, something that we need to really, really unpack and talk about. Now, the West Tigers have, for me, I think they've taken a massive gamble. And in my view, they may have derailed not only their current season, but also the momentum they were building for the future. I think Jerome Luai arrived at the club with more than just talent. He brought belief, confidence, leadership, and a winning mentality. After years of struggling, Luai helped make the Tigers relevant again, bringing excitement back to the fans and putting the club back into conversations across the NRL. You know, this is why it is disappointing to see his departure handled this way. Players who carry a club's identity and inspire a new generation are rare, and Luai's influence went beyond his performance off the field. He changed the energy around the team. The Tigers now face the challenge of replacing not only a superstar, but a player who helped restore hope. Yes, absolutely. Now, this is why I thought that this move from the West Tigers was definitely a sui. I didn't agree with it. I mean, I'm not the one making the decisions for the club, but, you know, for such a guy who's made the club relevant again, he's a marquee signing. He came across, he risked everything for the club. He's now made the club attractive to other players. You don't get the May brothers without a Jerome Luai. You don't get the Turuva without a Jerome Luai. You don't get the Fainu brothers interested in staying. You don't sign players like Jerome Bula, you know, an exciting young fullback to the club who retains. Remember, these are the guys that had options to go to the Canterbury Bulldogs and all that sort of stuff, but here they are staying because of a guy like Jerome Luai and the influence that he's had at the moment. you know, you got Marcassini, who's signed a long-term deal. Now, for me, I get it from a business perspective, and I know the Tigers are making this call because they feel that Jerome Luai could influence some of those players selling off the PNG Chiefs and being a recruiter and all that sort of stuff. Look, I disagree with that. I don't think Jerome Luai would have been trying to recruit anybody. He's the deal speak for itself. Tax-free money, come and play in a country like the Islands and play football. You can come or not. Jerome Luai's influence doesn't get limited in terms of the Tigers changing rooms. His influence is across the whole NRL. There's players that in the Penrith changing rooms that he's got influence in. There's players at the Bulldogs changing rooms he's got influence in. There's players across all the NRL clubs. So the fact that that even came up for me was like, that's so disappointing. But I think that the other part was the third party deals that came through and saying that he has to now execute them next year, which the distraction was the Tigers couldn't. They said that they don't want another Jerome Luai season where he's flying off in and out of the country to promote another NRL club. Wow, that's business. That's how it works. He was promoting the Tigers while he was at Penrith before he even came across. So the fact that they've now double flipped it and said that that's the problem, I don't get it. He's been very transparent in terms of what he's done. They're not wooden spooners anymore. They're legitimate final contenders if they win a few games coming up. But these are not the Tigers of old. He's made it now a club that's up there. So the fact that they've ended it like this, to me, that was really disappointing. It was definitely a sui for me. They could have done it better. They could have let him see out his contract. They could have honoured his contribution to the club. But instead, they've said, look, thank you very much. We don't need you anymore. See you later, mate. And that is the natural progression of sports as a business. So all the players out there listening to this know that the clubs have their own best interests. So players, when they come out and they say, I want to sign this, and yeah, they're treated like mercenaries and all that sort of stuff, these players are actually setting themselves, their families up, because it's a short window of opportunity. One injury and you're finished. One bad contract and you're finished. One bad season and you're finished. The clubs will move on. The clubs will carry on. But the players, in terms of what they've got to do for their families, That's the only player in their family. So the fact that they can have the opportunity to look after their families is fantastic to me. So, yeah, absolutely sui on that one. I wish it hadn't been, but, you know, great kudos to Parramatta. They're obviously looking at winning games next year, and this is what they want. And having Mitchell Moses and Jerome Luai there in the halves pairing, it brings excitement. It's going to bring a lot of, again, fans watching the game, especially the Parramatta Eels. Maybe maybe they might even, you know, go on and make the finals as well, picking up the Eels and making them relevant again. So everywhere Jerome Luai goes, he's an influence. Everywhere he goes, he brings attention, and everywhere he goes, he brings wins. He's a four-time championship. He's a four-time premiership. He's a Origin superstar as well, and also to a finalist in terms of the World Cup, and so many player of the days during the World Cup final. So, that's why I'm very excited to say that. Yeah, so that's our Siki Usui. Now, if you've just joined us, malo lele whakalofala yatu, malo ni, kia ora na puleve naka, and talo falava. Welcome to Pacific Huddle on 531 PI. I'm your host, Tuilangi William Leolahi, and we're just going to bring up our roundup.
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1: Okay, now we've still got a full hour of the show to go. During the last hour, we'll talk NRLW, preview the rest of the NRL matches this weekend, and I'll give you my predictions for all the main matches before I blow the final whistle on the show just before 10 o'clock. So stay tuned. We'll talk NRLW next. 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The Pacific Hull on 531 PI. Good morning.
0: Pacific athletes and stories take centre field on Pacific Huddle every Saturday morning on 531 PI. Pacific Roundup.
1: Yes, welcome back to Pacific Huddle. The NRLW moves into round three this weekend with the early contenders beginning to emerge in the several winless teams already under pressure in the short 11-round regular season. Brisbane, the Sydney Roosters, and the surprise-packed West Tigers remain unbeaten, while the Warriors return home needing a response after being comprehensively beaten by Canberra last weekend. Now, the round also marks the 20th anniversary of the Women in Red League round, with Olivia Kernick, Olivia Higgins, and Talisha Harden set to play their 50th NRL matches, NRLW matches this weekend. It's the Raiders versus the Roosters. Canberra faces its toughest test after thrashing the Warriors, while the unbeaten Roosters chase an 18th straight regular season win. Absolutely. Now, I'm going to dive into this game because it's important that we talk a little bit about some of the key players that are really starting to unfold in this competition. Now, the Raiders, they're for them to pull off a win against the NRLW is a massive, massive coup for them, because they weren't really rated at the beginning of the season. And for them to pull off one of those wins, I mean, Sheridan Gallagher, I mean, she's so fast out wide. And then you got, Simaima Taufa, one of the hardest workers in the NRLW. I mean, and Jordan Peters, Preston, man, young forward, young impact. And the key to the Warriors, obviously, you know, for me, and the fact that they got the star-studded lineup with the Nuo Sala, with Mele Hufanga, like a lot of influence around there. And these ladies are champions as well. So for the Raiders to pull that one off, that was an amazing feat last week. And now the Roosters, they stacked. They obviously, you know, they've been finalists last year. They've been consistently in the finals, and they're a strong side, and they're expected to be at the finals at the end of the year as well. Taryn Aitken, their playmaker there, obviously pulls strings. She's so good, especially controlling the game. Jess Sergis, you know, one of the best centers in the competition. These are names that absolutely outstanding in terms of performance. And then for them to go up against the Raiders is going to be a massive challenge. The Warriors take on the Cowboys. Now, the Warriors return home needing a response after last week's heavy loss. North Queensland is also desperate of opening with two defeats. This would be a good game for the Warriors to get back home and to really establish a few things, because the Cowboys are, you know, they're struggling at the moment, but they're going to start to find their feet, and you don't want this game to be the Cowboys to find their form, because they've got some really key players as well coming through there. They've got young friend Gar Goldthorpe. She's an England international. She poses a lot of attacking threats out wide. Mackenzie Wheel, obviously a strong forward. And you've also got Taron Aiken, you know, the styles of halves, you know, who control the game. So you do not want to let these women get an opportunity, especially, you know, with the likes of Api Nichols, Emma Nitapaki. And I mean, yeah, so there's a lot in terms of the Warriors that they need to establish, you know, this weekend. So looking forward to that. We've also got the Bulldogs up against the Sharks. Now, both teams are winless, making this an important early season contest. Now, Cronulla will be without captain Atiana Penitana-Gray. A huge loss. She's absolutely amazing, especially out in the centres, but also her vocal you know, contribution to the Cronulla Sharks. She's like their inspirational leader. And so for her to be missing in this game is going to be a you know, a huge loss there. But you've still got Jada Taylor, who's the electric fullback, Quincy Dodd. You know, still quite a few names going across there. Physical, they've got some physical forward presence in Renan Byers. So the Sharks have still got some attacking, but obviously they want to get into that winning circle, and this is an opportunity, especially to play the Bulldogs, who have got some really strong players there as well, with Tegan Levi, who's representing the type of talent you know, that the club could actually build around. Shalom Sawasul's also there. She's an amazing talent coming from the Brisbane Broncos system now. They're applying a trade in Canterbury. Emma Nitapaki, she's a really good forward that's coming out of the game as well. So some strong development there for the Doggies, and it'll be interesting to see how they go up against the Sharks. Now, tomorrow the Titans take on the Eels. Jamie Chapman is the danger after scoring 4 tries last weekend. Parramatta must contain the Titans' speed out wide. Yes, that's right. So Jamie Chapman, you know, absolutely dangerous. But, you know, there's still a lot of threats out with Martha Mataele also too, another powerful winger. And Rachel Pearson, again, captain, halfback, controls a lot of the game. So a lot of eyes will be on that. They're flying around the Generals controlling the game. For the Titans, I mean, it's how is it? It's always difficult to see how the Titans will go out. But, you know, you've still got, again, Tegan Levi. You've got Lauren Brown, creative halfback. As we mentioned, Jamie Chapman, an explosive winger, centre, and definitely on a try-scoring spree. So it's understandable to see that she'll hopefully follow up their game consecutively to see how they go. The Broncos play the West Tigers. Now, this is probably the match of the round. Yes, both teams are unbeaten, with the Tigers facing their biggest test against the defending champions. Absolutely. I'm really happy for the Tigers because, you know, they've come a long way and now they're sitting undefeated and they're about to play probably the key and favourite team to win the competition this year. Obviously, you got Tamika Upton still in the fold there. Ali Brinkinshaw, she's always a veteran playmaker, organiser, and she's influential in terms of the Brisbane Broncos attack. Shannon Marco, a powerful forward that's you know, definitely been laying up the foundations there for the Broncos, and another emerging front rower, Lillian Yarrow. So a lot of threats definitely for the Broncos there. But in the West Tigers, you got some key matchups. Obviously, Racine McGregor, she's the inspirational captain, and also key positions in terms of halves and conducting the team moving forward. Casey Epps has been always there. She's a veteran forward. She's been there for a while now, but she's very strong in terms of inspiration and leadership up front. Caitlin Turnbull, she's a very good fullback there. So a lot of key matchups and a lot of key threats across the playing field. So very excited to see that. And then the Knights versus the Dragons. Newcastle looks to rebound after narrowly losing to the Roosters, while the Dragons aim to slay the In Touch with the early leaders. Yes, I like the Knights. They've been you know, looking to come back against. I mean, they played up against one of the other strong form teams in terms of the Roosters. You know, it's, I mean, Tamika hasn't been available, Bakira Dib, Yasmin Meeks, like, man, Samay Matofa. These are some key players there. And the Dragons, again, you know, they've been going really good, but these are the kind of games that you want to get up and you want to try and win, especially if you want to be in touch with a lot of the leaders and a lot of the favorite teams. Like I'm mentioning Bobby Lowe, young talent, Alien Tafunga. I mean, these are dangerous outside backs that are coming in, and so it's going to be really good to see how it all unfolds, and looking forward to that one. So my picks and picks will be a little bit later on, but I'm looking forward to seeing how the NRLW unfolds. Very exciting competition again. We're a few rounds in, and we're starting to see who the beaters are and who the teams that are struggling at the moment. So it's good. Okay, now it's 9:07. Don't go away, please, because because up next, we're talking State of Origin and NRL here on the show where Pacific athletes and show take centre field. Pacific Hull on 531 PI. Good morning.
0: Pacific athletes and stories take centre field on Pacific Huddle every Saturday morning on 531 PI. 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
1: Yes, it is Well, we're just going to take a short break of this, and we're going to come back to the breakdown of the NRL in about 10 minutes. And we'll shoot right back after the break.

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1: Yes, it is 12 minutes past 9 o'clock. We're back to Pacific Huddle. Now let's talk NRL. It's round 20. And on Thursday night, the Panthers lost to the Broncos 12 points to 14. And what a game it was. I tell you what, it's definitely a clash of two titans when the Broncos play the Panthers. And Thursday night did not disappoint. In the pouring rain, the Panthers shot out to a great lead. And back and forth, like two prime fighters going at it. And the Broncos, they needed to turn their season. Obviously, they haven't been going well, but they needed a performance that was going to bring some hope back to the Broncos fans, and I think they definitely delivered on the night. Panthers came in well-rested. All the Origin players were back on board. You had the Clearys, you had the Yayays. You had them back there in terms of Moses Leot. Everybody was on board. And for the Broncos, they had to turn it around. And so for them to come out and perform like they did and basically win that game there right in the end, Reece Walsh, he is just an absolute fire, absolute superstar, electric in terms of how he's delivering things. And I love the fact that when he got into the game in that last few minutes there, he takes control. And I think that's the game plan moving forward for the Broncos. When Reece Walsh is in those moods, and he usually is always, all the time, just get out of the way. Let him run the ball. Let him create. Let him do his thing. Let him cook, because that's exactly what he did to the Panthers. Panthers had everybody there. Nobody was missing. And the fact that Reece Walsh can step it up and take it to another level, even in the pouring rain, he absolutely made that look easy. Now, there are rumors, and this could be something that the Broncos could be looking at, is to moving Reece Walsh back into the front line, maybe as a 5'8". From fullback to 5'8", so he can get more, his hands on the ball more, and he can create more. Now, we've seen this transition happen before in Broncos history, and I want to bring this name up. His name is Darren Lockyer, who was a world-class fullback who eventually became the number 6 for the Broncos. And absolute legend of the game, possible immortal coming up, but that's how I see, and that's where we all see Reece Walsh stepping in. So we could see a involvement in terms of Reece Walsh's role coming into the 5'8 position, but again, Cleary did not disappoint. Blaise Talangi there, Casey McLean, they were all there. Few missed tackles there. I mean, Cortini Staggs proved again that he is a great club player. He is outstanding in terms of the centres. I haven't seen that transition well in terms of Origin, but even in the Australian jersey, he is phenomenal. He's unbeatable. But just that Origin arena, he hasn't really clicked there. But Cortini Staggs absolutely outplayed Casey McLean, and these were like, you know, the New South Wales Origin centres up at it. So what a game that was there over there in Great Western Sydney on a night that was just full of rain. But last night, the Sharks took on the Knights and beat them 20-18. Now, this was played at Cronulla Sharks Park. It was it's a hard place to go and play because the Sharks are a nitty-gritty team. It's almost like you're going into a fortress where the Sharks just devour and they take everything out of you. And the Knights coming in full studded in terms of their spine. They had the Kalen Pongas, the Dylan Browns, the Crosslands. They had Fletcher Strange there. I mean, that team has probably got one of the best spines in the competition. At times there, they were firing. The game went back and forth. I mean, you got Dylan Lucas there on the edge. You had Bradman Best back again. Dominic Young, Maju on the wing. These guys, this backline for the Knights, rivals definitely the Dolphins' backline. And so for them to go at it last night was an absolute blockbuster match. The Sharks with the Will Kennedy, Trindle. You got Mulitalo on the wing, causing havoc again at wide. You've got Katoa going in there. This time he scores and he does the bow and arrow perfectly this time before he released the bow instead of releasing the arrow, but he got in there this time. So, yeah, what a game. It was up front. Adam Fulham, Blake was back starting. Bryson Nakura was back as well, having the week off. Blake Braley played really well. And, Sharks took home the game. Up front, brutal. The attack on another, again, the rain just stopped before that game, so was hindered by the weather, but definitely some quality football there. And then the Roosters, were absolutely too strong for the Storm, winning 14-6. Yes, the Storm were a bit undone. Obviously, no Jerome Hughes, no Cameron Munster. That's a big loss in terms of the spine. Everything was then relied upon with Harry Grant up the front and also young Sua Faalongo in the back. It wasn't enough, even though they played really well. But you could see the experience from the Roosters really starting to click a little bit better now. Cherry Evans, Sam Walker starting to click. Obviously, Teddy at the back. A game that I felt that the Storm was still in. There was sort of, you know, it's one of those real tough matches because the Storm, they didn't let up. But obviously, the Roosters just having that class with, you know, Mark Nawanga, the Wase out wide. A lot of things happening there for the Roosters and a timely win for the Roosters as they pursue that top three position on the ladder. So after those matches, the Panthers are still at the top on 32 points, but who we got there? But the Roosters are only 2 points behind on 30, and the Warriors in third spot on 28. The Sharks are also currently on 28 points at fourth. So winning that, so the game between the Sharks and the Knights was going to determine the top four for this weekend, and obviously the Sharks got up, and now they're sitting at the fourth. The Dragons, Titans, and Eels are still at the bottom of the ladder. So this afternoon we've got the Raiders against the Rabbitohs at 5 p.m. in Canberra. The Raiders are running hot. They're coming in with some consecutive performances, some strong performances. They're really starting to hit their stride a little bit more. Very disappointing in terms of the beginning of it, but as they're finished, they're really starting to highlight their strengths, definitely with K.O. Wicks, Tapini there up the front, Josh Papali, you got Simi Sasangi has been a real catalyst, him being on that left edge or that right edge in terms of back row. He's very creative, he's doing a lot of things there. You know, you got the likes of Ethan Strange in there as well. Absolutely conducting things up front. Rabbitohs, however, they've come off with some consecutive wins themselves. So this is a really, really interesting game for me. Wade Bennett seems to be getting his men fired up, especially for these kind of close clashes. They won last week against the Knights. And this week, again, with their... they've got talent, Keon Kalamatangi at the front there. They've still got a lot of the Cody Walker in the halves. He's a bit more settled this time, not kicking anybody. He's really starting to conduct and starting to play strongly and better. Joe Gray seems to be working really well for them, even though Lat Mitch Tramuchel is still finding his way back into the team. These guys are still performing when it counts. So interesting one there. Then this evening, the 7:35 p.m., the Warriors take on the Dragons. It's Ghost Stadium in Auckland. Now, before we discuss it, let's hear from Chanel to Harris Tavita, who spoke to reporters earlier on in the week.
2: Chanel, back off the bye. How are you feeling? How is the whole group looking?
3: Yeah, relaxed, ready to go. Boys had lots of energy in our training today, and I think everyone had a good rest, and we're just ready to take the lessons from the last game for the bye, and ready to rip them.
2: Can you talk about any lessons that you guys have learned, we've been talking about in amongst the road?
3: Yeah, I think just moments throughout the game, just winning your little moments, I think that they all add up, especially in those big games against the top teams, and that's what we talked about, and I thought we trained well today, and I've still got captain's time to go, so yeah.
2: Your guys' record at the moment, 3 losses from 4 matches, what has been missing from these results?
3: I think the thing we have had is a lot of effort, probably little lapses in concentration that we've missed, but we've addressed in video, and everyone's willing to take accountability for their actions in the game, and as long as we're learning as individuals and moving forward from it, we're going to get better each week.
4: What have you made of Luke Lalee coming to camp at Trinity, I guess?
3: He's very quiet, but he's very explosive. I see why the club were keen to get him here. Very physical, and he's pretty good in the air, even though he's not the tallest, but he's pretty good in the air as well. So I think he's going to be good for us.
4: How do you think he's going to fit in with the culture of the team? Warriors and Oslo have a really good team culture.
3: Yeah, he's already seen him joking around with the boys. Boys are very, I think that's what we're good at, is welcoming in new boys, regardless of where they're from. And yeah, I think he's fitted in really well.
5: Katamari re-signed for another couple of years.
3: Yeah.
5: How does it feel to have you guys feel like the old firm around here now? But I guess it's, how much have you played together before this season?
3: We've played a few games with each other. I think over the last couple of years, yeah, we've had a few times that we've been the halves combo, and I've always enjoyed playing with T. He's, well, first, he's a solid defender. He holds his edge together, and with the boys, just he's got the footy nous and the instincts that you just can't teach at this level. Yeah, love playing with him, and happy that we got to keep
5: him. Looking forward to playing a few more games with him now, I guess.
3: Yeah.
1: Yes, that was Chanel Harris-Tavita. Yeah, it was great to see David Lolii in the team. Obviously, he was a signing from the Tigers. Had absolute great finisher on the wing, and he seems to be fitting in with the boys quite nicely there. Also, too, congratulations to Tamari Mate. We'll hear from him a little bit later about his long-term season now with the Warriors, which is quite exciting. And so, yeah, I like this game. I think Warriors, obviously coming off a dominant performance last weekend against the Tigers, a performance that was much needed, considering that where the Tigers are sitting and where the Warriors are sitting, that's the kind of performance that you want the Warriors to be dishing out. The Dragons still looking for and still trying to reveal who the coach is going to be, or land on the coach that that's going to take the Dragons forward. Now, they've just come off a bye, but before that, they also beat the Tigers. So these are the two, these two teams have beaten the Tigers on the way to tonight's game. I'm liking the Dragons, and I'm liking where they're heading at the moment, where the mindset is, the patterns and the ways that they've been playing have been really quite strong. They've been unlucky with a couple of rounds, but for me, Dean Young is doing a job at you know, at the St. George Dragons, and hopefully, you know, things like, I mean, they've still got quality players like Valentine Holmes, Moses Suli, Tupolotu there, young, you know, strong, the Cashman brothers. Like, there's a lot there going still, a lot of talent coming through next year as well, with Keon, with Drinkwater, and also too a lot of decent young halves that have been developed there with Luke Metcalf in terms of the Warriors. So I'm excited to see where the Warriors can bounce back from our back-to-back performances last week. They absolutely put the Tigers to the sword. James Fisher-Harris had an outstanding game, and for me, throughout this year and a lot of the injuries that have come into play, the Warriors have really adjusted well, and the fact they're still dishing out some real consistent performances and staying within touch of the top two, top three, is an absolutely amazing job to Andrew Webster and his team there that are doing really, really well. But yeah, it's going to be a cracker of a game tonight. Do not take the Dragons lightly. Obviously, the Warriors are expected to win, but do not take the Dragons lightly. And yeah, this is, I remember the last team that came across, I think it was the Sharks that played at Ghost Stadium. Everything was leading to a Warriors win, and then all of a sudden, a penalty from a drop kick that wasn't done in time led to a two-pointer, and we eventually lost 2 points. So let's go, boys. Let's get this one over the line. Tonight's match against the Dragons carries extra significance for Warriors halfback Tamari Martin. Martin will make his 50th NRL appearance for the club just weeks after signing a contract extension that will keep him at the Warriors until the end of 2027. Take a listen.
2: Tamari, congratulations on your contract extension. What were your reasons? Why did you want to stay with this club?
6: Like I told the boys yesterday, I just enjoying footy at the moment. I'm just, yeah, it's all fun at the moment, and what's going on here is exciting. So I just, I've been talking with Webby before, even before I come back, so I was sort of done a little bit ago, but I'm just probably just having almost the most fun I've had playing footy, so it's just how it is, and I've got family here, the hunting's good, the fishing's good, everything's good, so yeah, what would you move?
2: And was it always just a year? Was there ever talk about 2 years?
6: Yep, yep. Yeah, there was talks there. Just, I've been just open and honest with Webby, and he's been the same to me. So, yeah, just at the moment, just what 1 year was seemed like the better thing to do. And he agreed with it. So it, both parties were happy. And like I said, it's another year of hunting and fishing, correct?
2: Yeah. You talk about having a lot of fun in this group. What would it mean, or how good would it feel to get the guys back on a winning run?
6: Yeah, it's like the connection here is really good, and obviously everything happens a lot better when you're winning. Like the whole place is better, but even like the games we haven't played our best and we've still been in the fight. So just trying to find our best footy first, and everything will look after itself. But yeah, it's obviously more enjoyable when you're in.
2: Do you think has it been something that's missing in the group, or is it injuries that have been mounting out? Has that kind of stumped you guys a little bit? Can you put your finger on anything?
6: Yeah, I wouldn't say injuries. We still got players there that can do the job. It's just like you look against that Dolphins game, or winning with until 3 minutes to go. It's just little bits of concentration, and they're pretty easy fixes. So it's just trying to put out sometimes we're playing like our best footy, and then some bits there we just not. So trying to play our best footy for longer periods that will go a long way to winning games.
5: I guess there's a certain amount of recency bias, but would you say that you're playing your best footy, some of the best footy of your career?
6: Geez, that's hard to say. Different roles is different sort of like responsibilities, so I'm not too sure. I'm definitely enjoying footy a lot more than I probably ever had. I don't know if it's a combination. I think it's a combination of things. It's the family at home, the boys that are here, for hunting and fishing. Like last week I got a good bluefin tuna, so I'm happy with that, and got a pig the day after, or day before. So, yeah. It'd be nice if we had more boys, but yeah. it's been good. I'm just, yeah, really, I think that's for down to it. Like, I'm enjoying off the field as much as I am on the field, and even obviously, like I said before, if you win games as well, it even makes it better. So yeah, you go on cloud nine if you're winning games and catching pigs of fish.
7: Yeah. How often do you have chance to get out and do that sort of stuff?
6: Not as much as I'd like. sometimes you got to try and balance it out. Like you got to drive all the way down home to go pig hunting, and then drive all the way back. So there's a balance there where you got to look after the body a little bit. But in saying that, I've got a few connections here, Stacey's mates, and that I've got some hunting blocks up here, so it makes it a lot easier. Just try and find some more. If there's some more hunting blocks out there that farmers or someone want me to get on, I'll happily come and take some pictures.
2: Where did you catch the tuna?
6: Down Waiho. So down like, where is that? Past Whakatane. There's a down there, got a couple of days down there, so it's good. Always good to get away from footy when you can. Like Webby's all about that too, trying to get a bit of family time in, because we're travelling away all the time and training, and sort of when you're training you want to be training and fully locked in, so it's nice to get a few days off.
5: You say home, where is home?
6: I can't tell you that.
8: I
6: think it's on the east coast somewhere.
2: You're hunting Tigers this week. What can you expect from Benji and his side?
6: Yeah, they're a good team. They got us early on in the year, so yeah, it's still pretty fresh. But they just got strike everywhere. They got some halves that are playing really good footy, and if you give them a bit of a sniff, then they're used to sort of a team you don't really want to give much footy, or you just really want to get in the arm wrestle and really play our style of footy. But you sort of give them a little bit of stiff and make a few errors, then they get right back in there and they can score from anywhere on the park. But ball of their fullback's unreal, and Dewey and Luai are playing good footy too. So you got a good combination there. So, just try and play our footy better for longer periods of time.
4: Do you find it difficult at all to operate in a bat playing their senses and wings are still coming in and out of the team? I mean, that's been a spot of injury. We're told Dowell's not available this week on the wing. Yet. Do you know? It's been other injuries as well.
8: Webby said that.
6: Oh, right. Yeah.
8: It's okay.
4: But, yeah, does that make it difficult for you as a halfback at all?
6: Nah, well, everyone's sort of, if anything, it's more on the player, like if they go from wing to centre, it's a bit tougher because you do all the preseason reps at wing, but we've got a system there that doesn't change much. So like everyone sort of brings their own thing, but there's a system there that certain positions do, and no matter who you are, you'll do it anyway. So it's just more familiarising yourself with the position. So like kind of hard if like a back row went to centre because they do the reps a little bit different, but in saying that, like what I said, there's a system there and everyone sort of slots in pretty well.
4: And you've announced your re-signing at a time when the NRL TV rights deal was being announced in about sort of 20 minutes time. It's supposed to be multi-billions, biggest deal they've done. I guess you must feel pretty, I don't know if lucky is the right word, but pretty, yeah, I'll say lucky to be in the game at a time where it's just bursting with money and etc.
6: Yeah, 100%. If you're not lucky, I'd play footy if, maybe not like at this extreme level, but I'd play footy if I wasn't being paid anyway. So to get paid and to get paid more, yeah, you're pretty silly not to. Like I said before, I'm enjoying my time and, you know, like, I'm still getting to go hunting and fishing whenever, like, when I can, when I want, and get paid to play footy. So, yeah, happy days. If you get more money for it, unreal.
4: And Webby added that if you could just do 5 one-year extensions, you probably would.
6: Yeah.
4: Where does that sort of come from, that mindset?
6: Oh, I was just, like, sort of playing it year at a time, mate. Like, I don't want to get too far ahead and, when I say I want to be here for ages and my body doesn't handle it, I'm just sort of playing it year by year. I'm sort of player by year person. I'm not too fussed about it. I've sort of got some things in the works going on, whether footy works or not. But like I said, I'll just sign 1 year and then maybe I'll do another one. Maybe I'll do another one. Who knows? That TV. A TV deal comes in, I might see how much money I can crack on.
7: Well, I was just going to say, if you waited 24 hours, you might have got a bigger deal.
6: Yeah, no, I should have waited a bit. Eh? Yeah, well, money's always good, though. Money's always good. Give me more time to go hunting and fishing.
4: Just on that as well, seeing as you have so little time to go hunting, go fishing, is it likely we'll see you back on the course with the Mulligan guys? I'm just saying, first time to go.
6: Yeah, those idiots here, we're going tomorrow. Yeah. Got roped into it. Look, the weather's no good for fishing, so, and it's too close to the game, like travel in day to go down, go hunting, so being roped into golf, so stole Chargers golf clubs.
8: Taking Cape space, eh?
6: Oh, yeah.
8: Jacko's out too.
6: Jacko, yeah. I'll probably be taking Wado spot soon. I'm up the top, yeah. And pushing Wado for the first position. But, like I said, everyone's enjoying everyone's company, so it's kind of, I like doing stuff on my days off anyway, so, yeah, good for something to do.
7: Go back to the year-by-year situation. There's some talk last year that you might be headed to Anlobs. Is that something that, you know, a lot of sports people like to take that opportunity to go overseas and experience different cultures and stuff? Is that something that you think in the back of your mind you might still try and do?
6: Oh, man, I wouldn't have a clue. Hunting and fishing was too good here, so I can't
8: see. Tended hunting and fishing,
6: yeah, I don't know if there's much hunting and fishing and stuff over there, but it's hard to say. But I was just always thinking of staying here, so I never really explored it too much. Like Warps, to see Warps is going over there, he said he's just ready to go over. Jazz is over there, so if anything, I don't want to go over there because Jazz is over there. I've probably seen them all the time, but I'm not too sure, bro. Like, it's maybe down the line. I've got two kids now, so I kind of like them coming around multicultural and calling us and stuff like that. So, see what happens there. See what happens see how this year-by-year thing goes and see how the money goes over there. I don't know what the money's like over there, but not that it's all about money, but it helps.
1: That was Tamati Martin. Wow, what a player. Journeyman he is. I remember him coming through the West Tigers ranks, and then played with injuries, and then he obviously went to the Panthers, played a few seasons there, and then ended up at North Queensland. And I was so happy when he decided to come back home, and you can hear it in his voice. He loves being back here. He loves being hunting. He loves being in the waters, in the mountains, in the trenches, and he's got two kids now, and he wants them to embrace the Māori culture. For me, You know, from the setbacks to the number seven jersey, to Marty Martin's Warriors journey is a story of perseverance. His 50th game isn't just a milestone, it's a celebration of a player who refused to give up. Like I said before, he was injured throughout a lot of the seasons that he was as a journeyman, and for him to crack 50 games, amazing. Amazing. It feels like he's been around for a long time, but he's always been a second stringer. He's always been a first stringer in some clubs. This year, he is our first string halfback with the injuries to Tanner Boyd and obviously Luke Metcalf, and he seems to be grabbing it with both arms, and you can see he's in a good headspace. I love the fact that they spoke about his year-on-year. It's a good thing. I mean, it's a good thing because it keeps you sharp, it keeps you fresh. It also it gives you an incentive to play for another year. Sometimes when you've got those long-term deals, and like you said, the body's not up to it, it might not work out very well, but at least then he can move into other things. I've seen him do some media stuff. I've seen him with, you know, the Crowd Goes Wild Nations, Crowd Nation. He seems to be one of those guys that can just can transition quite nicely into media post football, but he could be a long term hunter as well. But that was Tamato Mato. Looking forward to his 50th game tonight against the Dragons. Now then, at 9:35 PM tonight, the Bulldogs will be up against the West Tigers in Sydney. Isn't it ironic and how the rugby league gods play this one out? Because last year, remember, the West Tigers going through that whole debacle with Lachlan Galvin. And now they're going through another debacle here with Jerome Luai. Well, not necessarily a debacle, but it's definitely things that have turned attention and got attention of the public. And here we are, playing the Bulldogs, facing against Lachlan Galvin. it's so cool sometimes. But, yeah, Crichton, he's out with some injury. Unknown whether he's going to be back. I think they're actually saying 90% he's not going to be back for the season at all. So a lot of major injuries there to the key players. Kikau, he's out. Obviously, this is an opportunity for other players now to step up in terms of for the Bulldogs. It's been frustrating because last year they were sitting on top of the table. They were best defensive side. They were there. Looking like they were going into the finals, and then bang, you sign Lachlan Galvin and the whole thing derails. This year, it hasn't gone really well either. And so you can sense a lot of frustration. There was a video last 2 weeks ago where Stephen Crichton goes off at a missed opportunity of one of the young players, and you could just hear the frustration that was coming out of him. And so there's some underlying factors there at the Bulldogs that needs to be addressed, and maybe, you know, it's coming out through the captain. And it's sad to see, because he's such a calm and composed person. So for him to absolutely lose it on a missed opportunity, it's definitely showing you that there's a lot more happening in the water. West Tigers, though, well, they've got an opportunity to step it up. Jerome Luai, as you heard earlier on in the show, he wants to put his best foot forward. He wants to make sure that he leaves that jersey in a better place. He has that opportunity to play tonight. They've got all the players on board, from Jareem Bulai to Adam Dewey, definitely the Api Kurosawa. I mean, there's a lot going on for the Tigers there, and expect this one to be a real brutal clash. Both teams have got a point to prove, and I can't wait to see that one. Tomorrow at 4 PM, the Titans take on the Sea Eagles on the Gold Coast. Well, we can see now the honeymoon with the Sea Eagles and Coach Foz is now officially over. It's now kicking on into the season. They've lost a lot, you know, last couple of weeks, and a lot of real close ones. And so, yeah, having Haumole back 100% from Origin, clicking. Obviously, Tolu Kola's back as well. You've still got the likes of Hopoati Fogarty there up in the in terms of the halves. So there's still the Trovoyovich brothers are back. Still excitement across the board. They just need to get their run right. The Titans, yep, they are expecting Tino Fasumalawi back after his Origin stint. And also, too, there's a lot of talk about Kanu Kini there at the back, and in terms of how to inject him more into the game. He's had some real stellar performances individually as a Titan. So it's for Josh Hennay and for them to get their balance right. This is a key game for them, especially being at home. So hopefully they can do the job there. Match between the Dolphins and the Cowboys tomorrow at 6:05. Six rounds off the matches this weekend. This one is interesting because the Dolphins, they have just almost like fallen off a cliff. They beat the Warriors a few weeks back. They were sitting there at second on the table. Now they're sitting outside the eighth because of a couple of consecutive losses, obviously to Origin duties, but also too at the same time, injuries to Asaya Katoa has been massive. So you can see now the whole back line and that whole team is ignited by the young general, and him not being there puts a lot more pressure on Jody Nikolarima, and it's just not working for them at the moment. I mean, they're going to have the likes of Bo Stock back. They've got Hamiso Okorosa, I mean, Hamiso Teabuaifido now back, full-time. Again, I mentioned earlier that this is probably one of the best backlines in the competition, but without Asaya Katoa, there's no one to ignite that back three and no one to bring in those centres into the game. So, interesting enough, the Cowboys, however, with the likes of Drink Water, with the likes of Tommy Dearden back igniting Helam Lukey, this is an exciting team. Reed Marnie, this is the kind of game that he wants to thrive in, because they're up against a real solid team. But in saying that,

0: to the sword, but ever since then, they're willing to find their form again. So, be interesting to see how it goes. So, now, that is our NRL wrap-up for the weekend. It is 15 minutes to 10 o'clock. Up next, we've got our fix and picks.
1: 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Fix and picks.
0: Yes, it is 60 minutes to 10 o'clock. It's time for Fix and Picks. This is when we run through our predictions for the key matches. Well, I will anyway. So let's start with the NRLW. We've got the Raiders versus the Roosters. Now, again, the Raiders are coming off a really good win. The Roosters, however, they sit in terms of the favourites of this competition. I expect them to be still moving that machine along the way, and I expect them to win this one. The Roosters there. We've got the Warriors versus the Cowboys. Interesting enough, the Warriors are coming back off a heavy defeat from the Raiders, and the Cowboys are also looking for a win. I'm thinking that at home, the Warriors will be too strong. I think they'll get up on this one and they'll happily defeat the Cowboys going into this game. Key matchups there. Obviously, we've still got Uppy Nichols coming up. And so there's a lot more for the Warriors to unpack and unfold. So I'm sure they'll get over that loss easily from last weekend. Bulldogs versus the Sharks. I'm liking the Bulldogs on this one with the young Sawasosui. I think for me, this might be the game where the Bulldogs actually start to kick off their season a little bit, get a win under their belt. But yeah, it's going to be a hard one against the Sharks too, because these teams are all sort of equal level at the moment. The Titans versus the Eels, I'm liking the Titans on this one. Luffy Paul is still at the Titans there. Young, there's a lot more at stake in this game in terms of for the Eels as well, but. I'm locking the Titans' chances for that one. Broncos versus the West Tigers. West Tigers obviously been undefeated as well this season. Two undefeated teams, the Broncos as well. Broncos, though, are the defending champions. Be very difficult for me to overlook them at this time, especially this time of the competition. I'm thinking they're going to be too strong for the West Tigers. Never count out the West Tigers, but I'm going to the Broncos in that one. We've got the Knights versus the Dragons. Knights, good, strong team. Dragons, again, you know, a lot of things can happen with the NRW because a lot of the teams are on the same scope in terms of ability, but also two teams are struggling to find wins, and so I'm tipping the Knights on this one. I think they'll definitely be too strong for the Dragons at night. Now, the remaining NRL matches. We've got the Raiders versus the Rabbitohs. Now, let's dive into this one. The Rabbitohs have been very strong coming up these last couple of weeks. The Raiders, however, coming with the consecutive wins, Ricky Stewart seems to get his players, turn them a little bit around the corner. I love the fact that the players are playing really, really... they're starting to hit the form that they had last year when the Raiders were sitting at the minor premiers. At the beginning of this year, I thought, what the hell is going on? Because these guys are losing, yet they had the same roster as last year. They've even added Jamal Fogarty to the team, which then brings that spark in terms of him and Ethan Strange in the halves positions. It's Simi Sasangi has been injured, but he's back. Maybe that has been something where they've lost a bit of attack out wide. But when you're talking about Joseph Taupini, when you're talking about... you know, the likes of Savage out wide, these guys have got some threats across the board. The Rabbitohs are the same. They, even without the Trial Mitchell, they've still got the Jai Grays, they've still got the Keon Kalamatangis, they've still got the David Fafitas, they've still got some players that are game breakers in terms of that. They're going a little bit under the radar, nobody's really talking about the Rabbitohs, but Cody Walker, apart from his stint where he had an absolute mind-blowing moment there, but the Rabbitohs are always in contention, and I think Wayne Bennett has really got them where they want to be. I'm thinking the Rabbitohs will get this one over the Raiders. The Warriors versus the Dragons, interesting one. Warriors are at home. The Dragons, yeah, they're just one of those teams. If you looked at them lightly, they will take you to the sword, and they will beat you. This is what happened about 8 rounds ago against the Broncos up there in Suncorp. It was supposed to be the Broncos' easy win game, and guess what? Dragons hadn't won since last year at August, and they beat the Broncos there at home in front of the Broncos crowd.

0: at Suncorp Stadium that the Broncos were actually absolutely guaranteed to win. Had every single player from the Payne Haas to Reece Walsh, and what happened? The Dragons got up on them. And the Dragons have been up and down. They obviously beat the Tigers just a few weeks back before they got the bye. So they're coming in fresh and they're coming in strong. So I'm not by all means confident that the Warriors can get up on the Dragons. I think the Warriors will win. I think they'll be too strong in the end, but not overly confident, because the last time I was so confident with the Warriors winning at home, I think we actually lost. So it's a bogey team for the Warriors, and hopefully they can get up there. There's a lot more strike weapon. I mean, we just heard from Tamari Martin, shout out to Havis Tavita. Everybody's happy, everybody's gelling, everybody's connecting. Let's see if they can transition that onto the field and get over. But I'm going with the Warriors on that one. Bulldogs versus the West Tigers. Interesting game, a catalyst game, almost like the NRL guys have put this one together. Last year, the West Tigers went through a derailed season because of a signing of Lachlan Galvin. This year, they're meeting up again, and this time they're talking about the early release of Jerome Luai. The attraction, the attention just doesn't seem to leave the West Tigers, which is a good thing because it keeps them relevant, and that's something that the West Tigers haven't had for a long time. However, the Bulldogs, absolutely struggling right now. Not sure where their season's going to end. They've just lost their captain for the season. Lachlan Galvin has been in and out, not knowing whether he's a half, he's a 5'8". They've had so many changes. Every week is a different halves combination. So there's a lot of uncertainty at the club, and you can see by some of the frustrations from the leadership that is starting to unfold. The fact that, to me, I think Phil Gould has got a lot to answer for this. He has a lot to say, and I think he pretty much overplayed his hand maybe on this one with the way the rosters looked and the way and where they're sitting right now. Last year, they were sitting first on the table, best defensive side with a halves team combination that was going well. This year, absolutely struggling. So I'm giving the West Tigers up on this one. I think they can smell blood in terms of in the water. I reckon they're going to go after the Doggies tonight. They've got all their halves. They've got the spine in line, and I think they're going to do the job. Titans versus the Sea Eagles. Sea Eagles, they've got the strike power everywhere. Tom Dravojevic seems to be getting better every single weekend. The fact that he gets Haumole back, Tolu Kola back, there's absolute, that team goes up from an 80% side to a 90% side in terms of getting to finals football. They're still sitting on, they're sitting there and thereabouts in the 8th, but I think they'll be too strong for Tina Fusambulawi and Kanu Kenny and the boys there at the Titans. For me, this interesting game here, Dolphins versus the Cowboys. Dolphins were sitting second, third just a few weeks back, and now they're basically sitting outside the 8 because of the loss of Isaiah Katoa. He's their general, he's their guy that leads them around the field. He's not there, someone else is, and unfortunately then they're just not connecting with the Dolphins at the back there. One of the strongest and probably the best back line with Bosch Stock. Isaiah Katoa, Jody Nikarima, you're talking about Happy Farnworth, and also Isaiah, Jermaine Isaako, and it's a lot of strike weapon I want, but if you've got a general there to unlock that, it's going to be hard. Whereas the Cowboys, they've got Tom Dearden back. He is out and out one of the best halfbacks in the game. You've got Cliff, who's 6 and 7, a strong combination. Reed Marnie at 9 for the Cowboys, and then you've got the Jason Tomalolos running through that midfield. You've still got Cotter there. You've still got Drinkwater at the back running, pulling strings. Strong side. I feel that's going to be too strong for the Dolphins today. Interesting. International rugby. Now, Samoa versus Romania. Last week, the Manu Samoa went down to a 13th place world team ranked in Georgia. I thought, for me, that was a good indication of where Manu Samoa rugby is. It was always going to be tough for Manu Samoa, especially playing away up against Georgia, and to go down at the hands of Georgia. Well, it was, for me, on my end, it was expected, but I still believe that the Manu Samoa have got a lot to learn in terms of that. Previous to that, they beat Hong Kong. And then now they're facing Romania, who sit, I think, just after Samoa. So this could be a real good matchup here for Samoa. To me, I see them winning. They're playing in Uruguay, but it'll be interesting to see how they adapt. So they've been away now for the last 4 weeks, away from home. This is the last game, and they'll come back. So let's hope that they can get a big performance. But I'm going with Samoa on this one. I think they should be too good in the end against Romania, but anything can happen in this Pacific Nations Cup. Tonga versus Portugal. Tonga have had, I think they beat Zimbabwe, and then they went down last week. Portugal, strong side. They're usually there and thereabouts in terms of this they'll be there in terms of the, you know, who hopefully in the finals. And I'm thinking that Tonga could get up an upset on this one. I'm hoping they do. And I'm going with Tonga. I think Patrick Pellegrini, I'm thinking the likes of the NEC brothers, the likes of the, you know, the Funaki. Man, Tupolotu's almost is in there as well. So, yeah. Just hopefully they can get up. Fiji versus Scotland is a difficult one for our Fijian, flying Fijians. Obviously, they were last. They started their whole Pacific Nations Cup away from home. They played Wales and Liverpool. Then they played England, and they got absolutely smashed. And now they're playing Scotland, who Rusty Erasmus reckons that they're the third best team in the world. This would be a massive upset if Fiji can get over Scotland. However, I think it's going to be too far-fetched for our flying Fijians. I think they're going to come home with three losses, and it's unfortunate, but I think the reality will kick in. Scotland are going to be way too strong, especially up there in Great Britain, and so I'm liking their chances. The All Blacks versus Ireland. Well, this is going to be my game of the round. All Blacks, for me, have always been strong at home. They're going to have more reason to try and defend that 52 record winning record. Winning percentage here in terms of Eden Park. I'm seeing that they're going to continue that with the changes that they've really has made. I love the changes of Josh Morby. I love the changes of Tupuva'i there playing six, beefing up that forward pack, because they look like they're going to go straight through the Irish pack. And obviously Ireland pride themselves and see a piece. They're one of the biggest forward packs running around. And so this is going to be physicality up front. And then off of that, hopefully we'll start to see the Will Jordans, the D-Max, the Ruben Loves, our White start to open up the game a bit more. I like the fact that they've been very optimistic and very brave in terms of how they're keeping the ball moving. That is what All Black Rugby is known for. That is the key to how All Black Rugby is going to be successful. It's going to be challenging against a real strong defensive side like the Irish. So they can't afford to be making the mistakes that they made against Italy, and they can't afford to be missing tackles like they did against France. So if they can compile all of that and put it into a massive performance tonight, I think the All Blacks will do the job up against Ireland. Now let's move to FIFA. Now we've got the England versus France. This is the third and fourth. Obviously England disappointed. They lost to Argentina, and France were definitely outplayed by Spain, surprisingly enough. So it was interesting to see that. But I'm going for I like England's chances, depending on how they're going to how they're going to bounce back, because they were basically in the final against Argentina. They were winning 1-0 up until the last 10-15 minutes, and then obviously Argentina and Lionel Messi decided to take the game, and here they are in terms of that. So I'm thinking England will beat France, and then I'm looking at Spain versus Argentina. Unfortunately for Spain, I'm going for Argentina. I think Argentina, they're going to go back-to-back World Cup champions. Haven't been the last team to ever defend a World Cup was Brazil, and I'm thinking Lionel Messi is going to go out as the greatest of all time and ever in the history of this game. And I think having too much influence at Barcelona have got like 8 players in Spain. I think that influence of Lionel Messi is going to be very, very strong and influential, and I'm thinking that's where it's all going to head for Spain versus Argentina. Looking forward to that one come Monday morning. So yeah, those are my fix and picks for this weekend, understanding that I have a strike rate of 70%, and please, if you're going to be betting on what I've just said, bet responsibly. And we'll see how it all unfolds, but looking forward to seeing what the results are going to be.
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0: Yes, it is 2 minutes to 10 o'clock. Now, if you're just joining us, then you're very late, because we're about to wrap up the show for another weekend. Well, it's been another massive show. We covered a lot today. We talked about a lot of the Australian massive Pacific Rugby League push, which was an amazing insight. Hopefully it's not too geopolitical and more or less about developing the grassroots game over there in the islands. Definitely need the resources. definitely, I believe in the next 10 years, they're going to see a lot more Pacific rugby player, rugby league players playing in the NRL and playing internationally. There's a bit of a smack in the face to the ending of Moana Pacifica and then now the push in terms of rugby league into the Pacific. But if you're a Pacific rugby league fan, or if you're a rugby league fan, it's fantastic. If you're a rugby fan, well, there's going to be a lot of people to answer for what's happened at the moment. Jerome Luai, obviously very disappointed that he's leaving the Tigers, not on his own accord, but as the Tigers have forced him out. It's business as usual for any person in professional sport. However, I would have loved him to bow out and finish his contract up until next year and complete what he came out to do, which was to get the Tigers into the finals. FIFA World Cup. Yes, we covered a lot in terms of what was going on there. Excited again for Argentina, Lionel Messi. Again, excited for Spain to be there as well. Nations Championship, I absolutely love this competition. There have been some discrepancies and some, you know, a little bit of biasness in terms of the bigger nations, especially with teams like Ireland having to play Japan and Australia because the travel was too far. But then Italy had to travel all across the world to play their three teams, and a bit of complaining from their end, but hey, that's what happens. And also too, Fiji having to go over to Great Britain to play all their test matches, unfortunate, but hey, that's where we're at right now, and we can see this competition progressing moving forward. The All Blacks versus Ireland test match, exciting stuff. Great to hear from Captain Ardie and what he was doing, and the NRLW again, and the NRL. A lot to still watch over this weekend. So those are my takes from today's show. Absolutely enjoyed your company. Absolutely enjoyed delivering a lot of what's issues and what's concerning around sports, and especially around Pacific athletes and Pacific stories. So for Tate Lava, all of you, our audience, for keeping me company. We appreciate you spending your Saturday morning with us. 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I'm your Pacific Huddle host, Tuilangi William Lilahi, wishing you all a safe and active sporting weekend. So far, so forth.

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2: It's not that I'm against Pacific peoples, of course not. I mean, why would I be? Why would I be here? I have a huge respect for what Pacific has done for New Zealand. If you believe that there should be a Pacific Peoples Ministry, what have they actually done for the average Samoan or Tongan person in New Zealand? And I would guess probably most people, if you're listening to this, would say, well, I like the idea of having it, but I can't point to any practical thing.
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0: If you see someone in trouble in the water, think flotation first. You can save a life without going into the water by throwing them a flotation device. It can be anything that floats, an empty bottle, a ball, a chili bin, or sealed bags. Providing flotation reduces panic and buys critical time until help arrives. Or if you decide to enter the water, take a flotation device with you. Sadly, too many rescuers drown from trying to help. Remember the four R's: recognize, respond, rescue, revive.
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